0: Ramirez drove in a run last night. He was 1-for-3, hitting .237. And the 0-2 from Gausman. Outside in the dirt, blocked nicely by Amaya. Boy, the field is in tremendous shape. Grass cut nice and low. You almost never see a bad hop at Wrigley anymore. Outfield cut in cross section, mm-hmm. So it looks like a gigantic green plaid checkerboard.
1: It'll look great in postseason play for about the next month, wouldn't it?
0: Absolutely. However long it takes.
1: Yeah, that's right.
0: Day game here tomorrow. Final regular season home game. And now the 1-2 from Gausman to Ramirez. Runner goes. Pitch outside. Throw to second. It's going to be in time. Good throw by Amaya. Nico Horner covering. It's 2-4 on the caught stealing. And that ends the inning. No argument, no challenge forthcoming. We go to the bottom of the second inning. Nothing, nothing game on the score. And the Northwestern Medicine Cubs Radio Network.
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10: More from a raffle ambassador at Wrigley Field through the eighth inning. Pat?
0: All right, Zach. Nico Horner to lead off this second inning. Pedro Ramirez to follow, and then Dansby Swanson. Nico will take a strike 0-1. Cubs did not do much clutch hitting in last night's game, and that's a primary reason why they did not win. Cubs with runners in scoring position were on one of those odd nights. They were 1-for-18, and that just won't get it done.
1: No, it will not.
0: Here's a pop-up foul off to the right, out of play.
1: You know, some of that is bad luck. Some of it is bad at bats. But, you know, I mean, that's just part of baseball, you know.
0: Yeah.
1: But yesterday, the Cubs, there were some, like the Ramirez at bat, there were some that sometimes you got to tip your hat.
0: A looper in a shallow left center, and that ball is in there for a base hit. Nico Horner, a bloop single. That'll make up for some of the line drives that get caught. A little flare that fell in into shallow left center.
1: Nico's due a few of them, too. He's hit some balls hard here lately with nothing to show for it. So that little hand grenade over the infield for a base knock.
0: Nico, one of the team's best base runners now, will put on his base running glove on his left hand. He's being held by Stowers. Pedro Ramirez, the batter, and they've got Nico picked off. He took off too soon. He's in a rundown between first and second, and he gets tagged out, and that's out number one. So Gusto picks him off first before delivering any pitches to Pedro Ramirez. Why? 1-3-6-3.
1: And I think what's, you know, the Cubs have done this a lot where they – and Nico probably the biggest one of the guys that try to time the pitcher and get that running lead and take off early. I think the Marlins saw that when we were in Miami, and that was a hold the ball, and then just fire to first. They caught Nico off the bag.
0: No score in the game. One away. Bases empty. Second inning. Pedro Ramirez will take a strike. Pedro batting left-handed against the right-hander Gusto. Here's a bouncing ball slowly hit to third, fielded by Pauly, and he throws out Ramirez, out number two. The lights are on here at Wrigley. Tonight's game being powered by ComEd, and they've taken full effect already. And we're going to play the Benny's Beverage Depot attendance game. If you cannot find it at Benny's, it's probably not worth drinking. We had 33,000, almost 34 last night as Swanson takes high, ball one.
1: You got a guess? You want me to guess?
0: Sure, I'll go. I'll say 35,653.
1: Okay.
0: 35,653. Dansby takes a strike, 1-1.
1: 34,000.
0: Okay.
11: 33,500.
0: Swanson takes inside, and the count now 2-1.
11: And Paul Zarang, our engineer, going 36,222.
0: So we're all locked in the Benny's Beverage Depot attendance game. Swanson checks and takes outside, 3-1. Let's see if Dansby gets something to hammer now on 3-1. He might. He got the number 9 hitter on deck. As a pitcher, you would much rather face that number 9 hitter next inning, leading off the inning, than somebody else.
1: No doubt.
0: So let's see if Dansby does, in fact, get something to hit. Nope, it's outside, ball four. Cubs have a man on with two down for Miguel Amaya.
1: First walk of the game for the Cubs. That pitch just missed off the plate away. Good at bat by Dansby. Feel like a Bosch prediction brought to you by Bosch Power Tools. Feel like a Bosch.
0: Amaya wide open stance. Feet spread wide apart. Red batting gloves on either hand. Toss to first. Diving back in is Swanson.
1: I am going to make the prediction today that before we leave the ballpark, there's going to be champagne popping here at Wrigley Field.
0: I like the way you think, Ron. And a pitch bounced toward the middle. The shortstop, Lopez, will throw to first, and he gets his man to end the inning. Lopez did not panic. He looked at second, had no play there, and just lobbed it over to first to end the innings. Play goes 6-3. Cubs get a hit and a walk, leave one after two. No score. Cubs and Marlins on the score in the Northwestern Medicine Cubs Radio Network.
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0: Top of the third, Zach. Agustin Ramirez, the batter, took a strike. Wide open stance, right-handed hitter. He'll pull a ground ball sharply to third, gloving it. Ramirez backing up, getting a hop, making a good, strong throw across the diamond. Beautiful peg. That's one thing about Ramirez we've kind of seen as he plays third base run. He's got an excellent throwing arm.
1: Yeah, and no panic. That's a play that he goes back, fields his ball, and his right foot gets planted in the outfield grass. And then just makes a good, strong throw across the diamond to get the out.
0: Third straight inning in which Gausman has retired the leadoff hitter. Pauly hits a ground ball fair inside first down the right field line, bouncing off the sidewall. It caroms right to Suzuki, and it's a hard single for Graham Pauly. Bush diving for the ball did not really come close to getting leather on it. It's a one-out single, and the batter is Joe Mack.
1: Yeah, this ball literally goes right over the bag at first. Nothing Michael could do about that play.
0: Mack, left-handed batting catcher, 2-for-3, drove in a couple last night. And the pitch on the way to Mack is outside for a ball. Outfield straight away. Gausman, the big, tall, veteran right-hander, ready for the 1-0 pitch. Mack swings and misses at a good changeup. Walks to Cubs batters. Sponsored by itsnotagameillinois.com. Speeding in a work zone is like arguing with the ump, a no-win. Mind the signs, avoid the fines. And the pitch on the way, line toward left. Right there is Happ to make the catch. And that's going to be out number two. Two gone, a man at first. Nothing, nothing game. Third inning, the batter, Otto Lopez.
1: Boy, that last ball, that was... couldn't hit that ball anymore right at Ian. Pretty good at bat, though, going with that off-speed pitch. So far, Gausman's had a very good split. And as we talked about, good command of the fastball.
0: Lopez struck out looking to begin the game. Tossed to first. Close play, not in time. Pete Crow Armstrong will lead off the bottom of the inning. If you're wondering, no, he did not get on base. So obviously he did not steal his 40th bag in the first inning. Maybe he'll do it in the bottom of this third, trying to become the seventh man ever to be a 40-40 man. 40 homers and 40 stolen bases in 1 year. I was doing some research, Ron. Interestingly, nobody ever did it until Jose Canseco in 1988.
1: Right.
0: I would have thought maybe a Willie Mays, for example, would have been a candidate, but Mays only one time had more than 40 steals. Here's a swing and a miss.
1: Like a Mickey Mantle would have been a guy that you would think could have been that before he hurt his knees, you know.
0: He had the bad legs, though. But Mays stole 40 bases exactly in 1956, and that was the only time he ever reached 40 stolen bases.
1: Got it.
0: He had over 40 homers many times. Mays had a career-high 52 in 1965, 51 homers in 1955 with the New York Giants. But he never was a 40-40 man. There's a pitch low and outside for a ball. But the guys that did do it, the first guy to do it, Jose Canseco. Yeah,
1: I remember. What year was that, like 88?
0: 88,
1: yeah.
0: And he just barely got both. 42 homers, 40 stolen bases. And it was a big deal.
1: Huge deal, first
0: guy ever to do it. Here's a pitch down low. Now, since then, Barry Bonds in 1996 did it. Alex Rodriguez in 1998 with Seattle.
1: Yep.
0: Alfonso Soriano the year before he joined the Cubs, 2006 for Soriano with Washington, had 46 homers and 41 steals.
1: Wow.
0: Ronald Acuna Jr. did it in 2023, and Shohei Ohtani in 2024. Here's the ground ball to the short. Fielded by Swanson, goes to second. There's the force. That's the inning. Maybe Pete Crow Armstrong can join that group in the bottom of the inning. As we go to the bottom of the third, 0-0 game on the score. And the Northwestern Medicine Cubs radio.
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0: Pete struck out his first time. Let's see if he can get on and maybe think about stealing a bag and making some history. As he hits a bullet on the ground to first, one hop fielded by Stowers. Underhand feed to the pitcher, gusto on the bag. Sharply hit ball, nice play by Stowers. Score that one 3-1, one away, and the batter is Suzuki.
1: Oh, I really can't hit a ball much harder than that. Pete scalds that one, but ends up right turn. That's unfortunate. That ball's hit like a bullet. Third inning brought to you by Consumers Credit Union, the people who's in your corner, who stand up for you wherever you go, Consumers Credit Union.
0: Here is Suzuki taking inside. Seiya hit a bloop single to right his first time. 0-0 game, bottom of inning number three. Ryan Gusto delivers. Slow bouncer to short. Charging, picking, and throwing to first is Lopez to get Suzuki out number two. He really got jammed. And whenever you do that, runners, you know you don't get a good jump out of the box.
1: No, it kind of pushes you backwards. That's a two-seamer that Gusto's throwing. He throws the two-seamer a lot in on the right-handed hitters and runs that. It's not really a sinker. It's a runner in. And then he'll throw the four-seamer more to the left-handers.
0: Michael Busch, the batter. He'll take a strike from Gusto. Cubs beat Gusto back on September 5 in Miami. He only worked 4 2/3. And the Cubs knocked him around pretty good. They had 10 hits and 5 earned runs on their way to a victory that night. Bush had a single to left his first time.

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9: Kevin Gausman goes to work in the fourth inning, Zach.
10: In that game in Philadelphia, Pat, Christian Yelich and Bryce Terang have gone deep for Milwaukee. Later on tonight in Los Angeles, the Padres are visiting the Dodgers. Robbie Ray will be on the mound for San Diego. Yoshinobu Yamamoto will be on the hill for L.A.
9: Here's the 0-1 to Scour. Swing and a miss, Zach. Go ahead.
10: And the other game that the Cubs are monitoring will be one that starts in about 15 minutes from now in Denver. Diamondbacks and Rockies. If the Cubs lose, they can still clinch tonight if the Rockies beat the Diamondbacks.
9: And that's a road game for Arizona in Denver. And that can be kind of a tricky place to play sometimes, even though the Rockies are rarely a solid contender. That's not really a place you want to go run in September, even if you're a good team and they're not.
11: Yeah, no, you don't. That's a really tough place to play. Just pitching staff gets beat up. Use a lot more pitchers than you normally would in a series.
9: 2-2 to Stowers. Bounced over the mound. Behind second is Swanson, gloving it and throwing to first in time. Gausman has retired the leadoff hitter now in all four innings. It's a scoreless ball game so far, and the batter is Heriberto Hernandez.
11: We're coming to you live all season long from the Invesco QQQ broadcast booth. Proud partner of the Chicago Cubs.
9: Heriberto will take down low for a ball. Now, I only have daughters. I've got Janelle and Amber.
11: Yeah.
9: But I'm thinking about that name, Heriberto. If I would have had a son, I don't think that would have been the name. Here's a pitch low and outside. I'm just guessing.
10: Not even with the alliteration?
9: Well, now you're talking.
10: Heriberto Hughes?
9: Well, when you put it that way. Two balls and no strikes on Heriberto. And the next pitch. Big chop to a charging third baseman. Ramirez gloves it, running throw to first. It's in time. Bush had to really stretch the body to keep his foot on the bag and catch the throw, and he did both nicely.
11: Taking a look, they are not going to challenge this. I'm kind of surprised. Michael did an excellent job of stretching to the absolute max while keeping the foot on the base and then coming off the bag. So a very nice play by Michael Bush to get the out at first base.
9: Two down, Griffin Kona in the batter, swings and misses. Gausman with nice rhythm tonight, working quickly, throwing a lot of strikes, getting a lot of batters on either the first or second pitch in the plate appearance. Those are all good. Swing and a miss, nothing and two.
11: Yeah, I just think he's got him baffled with that split finger. Fourth inning sponsored by XS1, your Chicago.

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1: Next pitch, low and away. Is there any doubt, Ron, that if you're playing defense behind a pitcher who works quickly, you're going to play slightly better defensive ball?
0: I just think the whole defensive group is into the game more. The pace is just good. Absolutely.
1: Check swing, strike three. Fooled him on a breaking ball. Three up, three down. Gausman, four shutout innings. He is impressive tonight. We go to the bottom of the fourth. Nothing, nothing game on the score. And the Northwestern Medicine Cubs radio network.
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10: Pete Crow Armstrong and Kyle Schwarber lead the majors in home runs, both with 45 guys. Yordan Alvarez is the batting average leader, the Astros slugger hitting at 314. Alec Burleson of the Cardinals, 112 run batted in to lead the majors. Nassim Nunez.
1: Line drive, base hit down the right field line, off the bat of Michael Conforto. It bounces off the sidewall. He's going for two. There's going to be a play on him. Sliding double for Michael Conforto. The throw slightly offline from the right fielder Conine. Head first, diving slide at second. Two base hit for Conforto.
0: And Michael gets fastball in the middle of the plate, and he's ready to hit. Smokes this ball down the line. The kick of the sidewall kicks it right to the right fielder, Conine. And he comes up and makes a strong throw, but as you said, Pat, just a little offline to the center field side of the bag. And Conforto with a double.
1: Ian Happ with a chance to drive in the game's first run. He takes outside. Cubs are due for some clutch hits. Mentioned earlier, last night just 1-for-18 with men in scoring position as a team. Here comes the next pitch to Happ. It's outside, ball two, 2-0. You're trying to pull the ball here, aren't you, Ron?
0: Yeah, absolutely. What you'd really like to do is get him over and in. So you pull the ball, so you know you get him over, but also you drive him in with a base hit.
1: Happ did try to pull it. He swung and fouled it back. Off-speed pitch. 2-1.
0: That one got a piece of the catcher, Mack. Foul tip. I see. It's on the backswing. Ian hit him on the backswing and hit him in the... what would probably be the index finger of his glove hand. That hurt.
1: Yeah, the follow-through nailed him.
0: He's still not doing great. He's
1: 2-1 on Happ. The lead at second by Conforto. No score. Fourth inning. Nobody out. Hap checks, and it'll cost him a strike. He tried to hold up, couldn't do it.
0: You're going to challenge this. Ball strike challenge sponsored by Northwestern Medicine.
11: Chicago batter is challenging a call of strike.
1: So let's take a look at the pitch. It's coming in, and it is a ball. So a good challenge by the Cubs. It's 3-1 instead of 2-2. That's a big difference.
0: Yep, big difference. The pitch up and away. There was also an appeal at first, at third base on the swing. So that's why the whole kind of challenge situation kind of took a little time.
1: Nothing, nothing game. The pitch to Happ. Ground ball toward the middle. It'll advance the runner. Sanoja throws to first in time. And Conforto runs to third on the play. So Happ is able to advance the runner with a ground out to second base. And let's see if Nico Horner can drive in the game's first run.
0: That's good at bat. You know, you'd love to drive a ball into the gap or hit one out and drive both the end. But it's a good at bat, quality at bat to at least get Conforto to third. Now Nico, see if he can pay this off.
1: Infield in for Miami all the way around. Nico takes ball one. What does that mean to a hitter when you see the infielders playing shallow with the infield in?
0: I always liked it. I just thought that just gave me more of a chance. You just really have to try to stay away from, you know, rolling over the off-speed pitch and hooking it like at the third baseman or shortstop. You really got to do a good job of keeping your hands inside the ball and driving the ball towards the middle of the field.
1: Horner takes high and inside, 2-0. Nico's been a good RBI man. 71 runs driven in this season. And he's only hit 8 homers, so that's a lot of good situational hitting. Let's see if he can drive in a run right now. The 2-0 to Nico. It's down low, 3-0. Do you green light him or not?
0: I would say yes. I just don't know if they're going to, if Nico is a guy that likes to swing on 3-0. I always was, with men in scoring position, I was a yes.
1: The 3-0. Taken for a strike. He was taking all the way, it appeared. Horner had a single his first time up. Trying to give the Cubs a lead here in the fourth inning. And the 3-1. And Nico swings and misses. Pretty good sinking fastball. And now the count is 3-2.
0: That's really the first sinker that we have seen today from Gusto. Seen some running fastballs inside, but not really the sinker.
1: Infielders in all the way around. Pauly and Lopez on the left side. Sanoja and Stowers on the right. The pitcher Gusto working out of the stretch. The lead at third by Conforto. And the pitch. Strike three called. Didn't expect that, Ron.
0: No.
1: Nico Horner, a good RBI man, taking a called third strike in that spot.
0: And yeah, Nico frustrated with himself. He was expecting off speed, and they buzzed them inside with a fastball, bottom of the zone, inner third.
1: So now there are two down. The infield backs up to normal defensive depth, and it's up to Pedro Ramirez to try to drive in the run. And the rookie hits a bouncer toward first. Fair, fielded by Stowers, steps on the bag, inning over. So the Cubs continue to be plagued by a lack of clutch hitting in this series. We go to inning number 5. Zach Zaidman joins Ron Coomer in a moment. Nothing, nothing game on the score and the Northwestern Medicine Cubs Radio Network.
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10: 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It would have been a tough play. Miguel Amaya hopped out of his crouch trying to make the play, but the ball rolled foul before he could get a hold of it. And it was, I think, a little bit too far for Kevin Gausman to reach in time to get Sanoa. So a foul ball, 0-1 the count here in the top of the fifth. Scoreless game, Cubs and Marlins. It's game two of a three-game set.
0: Take a little while for Snow to come back. He ran all the way into the outfield grass. Vic Carapazza going, you all right? Need oxygen or what do we got? Here, I'll give him a little time. Don't miss Hahn Payton talk Cubs baseball and Chicago sports every weekday morning from 5:30 to 10 on 104.3 The Score and the Odyssey app. I'll be on with the boys on Friday morning from... Nobody knows.
10: Oh, we know right now as Sanoa fouls that one back 0-2. At this very moment, the Cubs are scheduled to play a doubleheader on Friday at Fenway Park.
0: But that's still up in the air, too, with the weather. And you know, we've heard a lot of different things. That's what's, as of right now, that is correct.
10: Yep. Line drive into the right center field power alley. It drops in, rolls all the way to the wall. Sanoa on his way to second base, makes the big turn. He's headed for third. Ball stuck in the ivy. Pete Crow Armstrong raising the hands up. Sanoa continues to round the bases, but they're going to call this a ground rule double, and Sanoa, who's done a lot of running over the last few minutes, has to jog all the way back to second base.
0: Yeah, Cubs get a major break here. That saves them 90 feet at least for now. Pete tries to cut this ball off, make a catch, could not get there, and then the ball goes into the ivy and just disappears. And Snaz, that's going to be for sure triple. He's going to have a stand-up triple, and now he's got to go back to second base.
10: He is breathing heavily.
0: He's got his sprints in, that's for sure.
10: Base. A lot of steps for Sanoa just in this fifth inning. So he represents the go-ahead run at second base. The batter now, Jacob Marcy. No one out here in the fifth. Scoreless game, Cubs and Marlins. Gausman, the right-hander, works on the first base side of the rubber. Marcy, a left-handed hitter. And now the pitch. In the dirt, caught on a hop by Amaya. 1-0.
0: Coming in live all season long from the Invesco QQQ broadcast booth. Proud partner of the Chicago Cubs.
10: Ramirez, the third baseman, playing in on the infield grass, wide of third. Gausman checks second. Swanson behind Sanoa. Now the pitch. An awkward swing and miss at a splitter. 1-1 the count. Wind blowing in tonight. Temperature at first pitch was 63 degrees. Probably a little cooler now. Lights have taken full effect. Gausman puts the ball in the glove. Checks second. And now the 1-1. Swing and a miss by Marcy at a splitter, 1-2.
0: My Gosman's had a great splitter tonight, and it's exactly what we were talking about at the beginning of the broadcast. If he can pitch ahead in the count tonight with the fastball split, whatever, he's going to make it really tough on these Marlins hitters, especially the young ones. They just, you know, he's got such a good split finger, and it has worked out very well so far tonight.
10: Two strikes. Ramirez drops back at third. Here comes the 1-2 delivery. Marcy swings and misses. Strike three. Got him with a splitter. One away.
0: Strikeout number five for Gausman, and that's another one with the split. He's got two with the fastball and three now with the split. That's a perfect split finger. This ball comes out looking like a fastball, inner half, about mid-thigh, and by the time it's in the hitting zone, it's down and away. Perfect pitch.
10: Agustin Ramirez at the plate, right-handed batter. The right-hander Gausman works his motion and misses low and inside. 1-0 the count. Another splitter. 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Xfinity, imagine that. Man at second in Sonoma, one down here in the top of the fifth. Scoreless game, Cubs and Marlins. Gausman a long set, and the 1-0. Swing and a miss. 1-1 on Ramirez. Ramirez, the designated hitter tonight. Rounded out his first time up. A bluff throw to second base. There was no Cub infielder anywhere near the area.
0: Yeah, that's not really, but what he's trying to do is just reset the clock and just kind of figure out exactly what he wants to do.
10: The 1-1 in the dirt. Caught on a hop by Amaya, so 2-1 the count. The options generally are limited with Gausman, right? You kind of know what he is. It's either splitter or fastball.
0: Yeah, he'll mix in an occasional breaking ball, but not many. He's, you know, it's fastball in, fastball away, up, down, but, and then the split.
10: So 2-1 the count, the pitch. Swing and a miss, 2-2, another splitter.
0: That is an excellent pitch. This ball starts out up in the zone in middle, and by the time you're going to hack at it, it's already going down and it's out of the zone.
10: Gausman checks second. Sonoma dancing off the bag. And here's the 2-2. Swing and a miss. Strike three. As Gausman gets Ramirez with a splitter. Back-to-back strikeouts. Two down.
0: Excellent pitch. This ball ends up shoe tops. You know, and that's another split finger. Strikeout number six now for Gausman. And you knew if he had good command tonight. You know, and all these young hitters, he just makes it really tough on young guys to face him. They've been guessing wrong all night.
10: Graham Pauly, a left-handed batter at the plate, and he looks at a splitter out of the zone. A little low and outside, 1-0 the count. Boom, strikeouts by Cubs pitchers are brought to you by your Chicago and Northwest Indiana Hyundai dealers. Six strikeouts tonight, as you mentioned, for Gausman. Sanoa at second. Here's the 1-0. Pauly looks at another ball that misses outside. Pauly singled his first time up. One of just three hits tonight for the Marlins. Cubs have four hits tonight. Neither team has scored. Now the 2-0. Called strike, fastball, clocked at 93 miles per hour, 2-1.
0: See, that's once again, that's just, you know, thinking split, and you get the fastball and you take it right down the middle.
10: Osman stares at Sano at second. Here's the 2-1. Called strike. Doubled up on that fastball. 2-2. Now the crowd here at Wrigley making noise, trying to help Gausman get out of the frame.
0: You throw three in a row? See if he throws a fastball inside or goes to the split.
10: I think he goes split. Let's see. The 2-2. And a line drive smoke down the right field line. This one drops foul.
0: Third fastball in a row inside, and this ball gets turned around. Pauly who hit the ball hard his first at bat in a single, hooks that ball, but the Cubs catch a break. It just hits into the side wall. Foul by probably less than a foot.
10: So two balls and two strikes. The count on Graham Pauly, left-handed batter, hitting 212 in 137 at-bats this season. And once again, the crowd making noise here at Wrigley Field, trying to help Gausman. Strand Sanoa at second. Here's the 2-2. Pop foul out of play just to the left of us.
0: Pauly doing a pretty good job. He took the two fastballs and hooked one foul. And that last split was a good split. That could have easily been strike three, but he stayed alive, just getting a piece of it.
10: Righty-lefty matchup. Gausman sets chest high, looks at second. Now the 2-2. A check swing and a tap foul at the plate. Just got a piece of a splitter.
0: Yeah, this one fools him. This ball's down. And about a three-quarter swing, and he fouled it right into himself.
10: Gausman is ready. 2-2 the count. Two away. The pitch. Foul back off the screen. Pauly putting up a fight here. That was a fastball from Gausman.
0: That'd be the last fastball I'd throw him in this AB. He's on the heater now. He took two, and now he's not taking another heater. He'd make a good pitch to split down and away. You might get punch out right here.
10: Let's see if Gausman is thinking like you. This would be pitch number 9 of this plate appearance. Here it comes. Pulled foul off the netting to the right. That was a splitter from Gausman.
0: Splitter, that one stayed in the middle of the plate. It was down. It was not a strike. It was down, but middle of the plate. If it's down and away, it could be a strikeout or a little rollover ground ball.
10: So Noah at second base, two away, top five, no score, Cubs and Marlins. 2-2 the count on Pauly. Gausman is ready. And now the pitch. In the dirt. Full count.
0: This next pitch will be pitch number 80 for Gausman. That's, pitch count starting to climb here. Two outs in the fifth.
10: This has been a 10-pitch plate appearance so far. The payoff pitch. Pauly swings and misses. Strike three as Gausman gets him with a splitter. Sanoa, a leadoff double. And then Gausman strikes out the next three. Middle five, no score. Cubs and Marlins on the score at the Northwestern Medicine Cubs Radio Network.
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10: Cubs and Marlins are scoreless. Cubs can clinch with a victory tonight over Miami. Dansby Swanson at the plate, and he looks at a ball low from Ryan Gusto, a sinking fastball. Swanson walked in the second. Gusto sets belt high. The kick and pitch. Swanson takes a strike. Sinking fastball in the zone, but Dansby will challenge.
0: Pitch is down and away. They're going to take a look at this one. Ball strike challenge sponsored by Northwestern Medicine. 2-0.
10: Good eye by Dansby. That pitch completely missed the zone. 0.7 inches. Yeah. Wind blowing in from right at the moment. The pitch. Swanson taps it foul off to the left. 2-1 the count. So the Cubs can clinch tonight with a victory over the Marlins or an Arizona loss in Colorado. Right now, Coombe top of the first. Diamondbacks already have a 2-0 lead over the Rockies. Gabriel Moreno and Nolan Arenado both with ready singles as Swanson swings and fouls a fastball into the glove of the catcher back 2-2.
0: Well, yesterday Arizona played a good ball game and just they were in the lead the whole game and won that ball game.
10: Swanson waits for the 2-2. Here it comes. He swings, line drive, deep left. Going back, Hernandez has a play, makes the catch on the grass, angling toward the corner for out number one.
0: A little breaking ball away. This is that slider, you know, kind of slurvy type pitch that he throws. Dansby on it pretty well. Hit it pretty well. Just maybe a touch off the end of the bat. And with that wind blowing in, it's you gotta hit one with some thunder to get it out of here.
10: Meantime, Corbin Carroll with a two-run triple. It's now 4-0 Diamondbacks in the first. Miguel Amaya at the dish. He swings and misses. A foul tip into the glove of the catcher, Mac. That's a cutter from Gusto. 0-1 the count. Maya grounded out his first time up. Cubs and Marlins are scoreless. Bottom 5-1 away. Gusto is ready. And here comes the 0-1. Amaya takes a strike. Slider that spins into the zone. 0-2. Cubs started play tonight in a three-way tie for the top wildcard spot in the National League with the Padres and the Phillies. Here's the 0-2. Check swing and a pitch low on appeal. No swing, says Alex Tosi at first. So one ball and two strikes the count. Now, to be fair, the Cubs own the tiebreaker over both the Phillies and the Padres. So if this is the way it stays for the rest of the regular season, Cubs are in as the top wildcard team in the NL, meaning home games here at Wrigley next week. The pitch, a line drive down the left field line, hooking foul out of play. 1-2 the count on Amaya.
0: Well, you'd really love to see that be the case, and the Cubs able to play some home games in that wild card, play that first series here at home.
10: The 1-2. Amaya fouls it back.
0: Because then the winner of that series, I believe, goes to Milwaukee, right?
10: Yep.
0: So that would be interesting. Cubs and Milwaukee have had some battles lately.
10: Yeah. I mean, every regular season game between those two felt like a playoff game.
0: Yeah, it really did.
10: Tightly contested battles. 1-2 the count on Amaya with one down here in the bottom of the fifth inning. Cubs and Marlins are scoreless. Gusto, the right-hander, is ready. Here's the pitch. Swing and a miss. Strike three. As Gusto gets Amaya with a slider, two away.
0: I'll say this. Gusto in a outing in Miami, the Cubs banged him around pretty good. And he did not have command like he does today. He did not walk a lot of guys, but, you know, having command means you're, you know, pitching on the edges of the strike zone. Tonight he's doing that. In Miami, a lot of balls in the middle of the plate. Cubs put a lot of good swings on his pitches.
10: Pete Curl Armstrong looks at a fastball for a strike, 0-1 the count. And it's clocked at 94 miles per hour, about thigh high down the middle. Crowd chanting MVP with PCA at the plate. Here's the 0-1. Check swing at a pitch low. Did he offer? No on appeal, says Nick Lentz, the third base umpire. So it's 1-1. Looking at the scoreboard, Milwaukee with a 4-1 lead over Philadelphia. Bottom of the eighth inning in Philly. The pitch. Outside. 2-1 on Crow Armstrong. Christian Yelich and Bryce Terang both going deep for the Brewers. Later on tonight in Los Angeles, the Padres are visiting the Dodgers. Crow Armstrong 0-2. And the 2-1. Swing and a miss. Hefty cut at a cutter. 2-2.
0: Pete with a big leg kick at home plate in this at bat. I've not seen that. Seen the leg kick, but this one's kind of just a little bigger. You know he's wanting to do really well. I mean, you know, everything's on the line in these games to try to clinch.
10: The pitch. Way outside, 3-2.
0: This seems like he might be just a little out of sync with that leg kick. Just in this at-bat. I did not notice that in the first two at-bats.
10: Crowd making noise. Full count. Crow Armstrong waits. Gusto, the payoff pitch. Foul back just to the left of us.
0: Lynn still blowing in hard from center field, kind of from right center, actually. Hit a home run to right. You're going to have to hit that line drive Billy Williams was talking to you about earlier today.
10: The 3-2. Crow Armstrong drills one deep down the right field line, but hooking way foul out of play.
0: Very nice interview you had today with the Hall of Famer, Billy Williams, about him being, you know, the starter that he was for the Cubs and his congratulatory comments to Pete.
10: Crow Armstrong takes ball four, a fastball that misses from Gusto. And it was a little high. And now Pete Crow Armstrong has perhaps an opportunity to join the 40-40 club here in this inning. He's at 39 steals.
0: Yeah, this is the time. You need a run. Your game is tied. And you got to get a runner in scoring position. I would think he's off and running here first couple pitches.
10: Seiya Suzuki at the plate, and he takes a slider for a strike. 0-1 the count. First base coach Jose Javier talking to Crow Armstrong, being held on by Stowers.
0: After how, you just tell him go.
10: Long set by Gusto. He's not going. The pitch, swing and a miss by Suzuki. At a slider in the hole, 0-2.
0: Gusto doing a very good job of changing how long he holds the ball in the set to disrupt Pete's timing at first and Suzuki's at the plate.
10: 0-2 the count. Crow Armstrong at first. Throw to first. Pete dives back in safely. Suzuki at the plate with an 0-2 count. Two away, bottom five. Cubs and Marlins are scoreless. Long set, the pitch. Fouled off the netting to the right by Suzuki. Let's pause 10 seconds for stations to identify themselves on the score in the Northwestern Medicine Cubs Radio Network.
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10: Suzuki at the plate, Crow Armstrong at first. 0-2 the count, bottom five, two away. The pitch misses high and outside. 1-2, a fastball from Gusto.
0: That time Gusto came set and then went right home. Did not hold the ball. And he's still disrupting a little bit of the timing of Pete at first. And Suzuki, I think Pete's going to go here.
10: Another long set. Throw to first. Crow Armstrong dives in safely. That's two throws over.
0: That's the second throw. So now I would think Pete's going to be very aggressive. Counts 1-2. If you are thrown out, that gives Suzuki another chance with an at-bat to reset the count next inning.
10: Crow Armstrong goes. Now bluffs pitch low, 2-2.
0: Yeah, did not get a good jump. That's why he didn't go. You heard the crowd roar, but Pete got a very bad jump and then stopped. That's good move by Pete. You know, if you don't get a jump, you just stay where you're at.
10: 2-2 on Suzuki with Crow Armstrong at first. He goes. The pitch popped up shallow right. Coming in is the right fielder, Conine. He slides and makes the catch for out number three. And Crow Armstrong stranded on the bases. After five, Cubs and Marlins scoreless on the score. And the Northwestern Medicine Cubs Radio Network.
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25: Good old-fashioned pitcher's duel at Wrigley Field. Kevin Gausman and Ryan Gusto, 5 shutout innings each. It's on to inning number 6. Joe Mack, left-handed batting catcher, leads off, fouls it away. Gausman has allowed 3 hits in the game. Control has been good, no walks, and not too many 3-ball counts. Here's the 0-1 to Mac. Low and inside for a ball. Big crowd kind of thought Pete Crow Armstrong was going to try to steal earlier in the count than he actually did, Ron. He was running on that last pitch, the pitch that Suzuki flied out on. Here's a swing and a miss, and it's 1-2.
0: Gusto did a very good job of changing his looks for Pete and for Suzuki, holding the ball for much different periods of time in his set, and also using the pitch clock to his advantage. I thought he did a very good job there to keep Pete from being able to get a jump. You know, Pete wanted to go, he just couldn't get a jump.
25: Now the 1-2 from Gausman to Mack. Fly ball, center field, deep, going back is PCA on the track, makes the catch. With only about 5 feet of space between himself and that ivy-covered brick wall just to the left of dead center. Out number one.
0: This ball's really well struck. Line drive straightaway center. Pete catches it 2 steps on the track. So this ball well hit right into the teeth of that wind.
25: Pete never took his eye off that ball. It's a good lesson for young fielders. Here is Otto Lopez. Lopez, the right-handed batting shortstop. 0-2, has struck out and hit into a fielder's choice. Nothing game, 6th inning. First pitch, a strike. Now Gausman coming back to Lopez. It's just off the inside edge, 1-1.
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25: Deep at third is Ramirez, daring him to lay down a bunt. There's a pitch low and outside, 2-1. The state in baseball history brought to you by VillageOfBedfordPark.com. It's time to make history for your business in Bedford Park.
0: Have to be some big things happen on this date.
25: September 23. Here's a base hit to left. Solid one hopper between third and short by Otto Lopez. And he's at first with one away, and the batter is Kyle Stowers.
0: A little high split. Lopez smoked that ball left. Anything stand out to you in baseball history? There had to be some playoff things happen, I would think.
25: Absolutely. Absolutely. Cubs 1984 clinched a tie for the National League East title by sweeping a doubleheader at St. Louis 8-1 and 4-2. That was 84 when they had not been in a single postseason game since 1945. The next night, the Cubs would beat the Pirates 4-1, marking the first time since 1945 that the Cubs qualified for postseason play. Imagine that, Ron, a 39-year drought between playoff appearances.
0: Yeah. That's amazing.
25: Sammy Sosa, 1998 on this date, had home runs number 64 and 65.
0: Wow.
25: Here's the 1-0 from Gausman. The runner goes, the pitch high, throw to second base. Head first, slide safe at second is Lopez. He had a good jump, he's got good speed, and dove in with a head first slide and got to the bag just ahead of the tag of Swanson, the shortstop.
0: Maya got rid of this ball in good shape, but Lopez got a good jump off first. Stole that base fairly easily.
25: So now a man in scoring position in this nothing-nothing game with one away in the sixth inning. Gausman working on Stowers. And the left-handed batter drives one in the air. Deep left center. Back goes Pete Crow Armstrong. This ball is gone. A home run just to the left of dead center for Kyle Stowers. And Miami has taken a 2-0 lead here at Wrigley in the sixth inning. And that was not a cheap home run.
0: No, that's into the wind, too. That ball's well struck to left center field. That's the second time in this series now he's gone oppo here at Wrigley into the wind. That ball well struck.
25: Stowers, 21st of the year. He's got 65 RBIs, and it's 2-0 Miami. Still nobody out in this sixth inning.
0: A couple hard-hit balls in this inning, couple pitches that Gausman's left up in the zone. He's pitched very, very well tonight. This inning, two mistakes, and it's cost him.
25: Continuing with some baseball history on this note. Now, here's an amazing thing, Ron. 1957, the legendary Ted Williams reached base, and he had not been retired in quite some time. He reached base for a record 16th straight plate appearance.
0: Oh, my.
25: 16, that's four games of four plate appearances each. He made it to first every game with a hit or a walk or a hit by pitch, or probably a double or a homer.
0: I'm guessing there were a lot of hits in that.
25: The splendid splinter. Inside to Hernandez. Sparky Anderson became the first manager in baseball history to win 100 games with two different teams, as he had 100 on this date with the Tigers. He had done it earlier with Cincinnati back in 1970, 75, and 76. Pretty good manager, Sparky was.
0: Oh, my,
25: was.
0: Yes. Yep.
25: And a good guy, too.
0: Yep, very much so. How about those teams he had in Cincinnati?
25: Oof. Johnny Bench, Pete Rose, Joe Morgan, Ken Griffey Sr.
0: Are you talking about their team or the starting lineup for the National League All-Star team?
25: Absolutely. Tony Perez.
0: Right.
25: Johnny Bench, every time you see him on video, there's a chopper foul, and you see some of the things he did, and you remember watching him, as I did as a young person, you could make a very strong case he's the greatest all-around catcher who's ever played the game.
1: Not throwing, much arguing,
25: hitting, blocking pitches in the dirt, throwing out runners. Strike three called. Hernandez is either out on strikes. He's challenging the call. He thought it missed, and it did miss, and it's ball four.
1: Well, split finger down, and Hernandez will get the walk. Third straight guy to reach base. Single, two-run homer, now walk. Javier Assad warming up in the bullpen for the Cubs.
25: The thing about Johnny Bench, I remember Tim Kirkchin. You know Tim.
1: Very well, yeah.
25: Great reporter for ESPN. He was a longtime writer in Baltimore.
1: Great, great guy, too. Friend of both of ours,
25: Knows the game very, very well. And during his Hall of Fame speech, he commented about Johnny Bench. He said, Johnny Bench went an entire season with one passed ball. And I think he caught all but about 10 games that year.
1: Right.
25: That's pretty reliable. Here's the 0-1 pitch, swung on and missed by Griffin Conine.
1: Well, and the thing about him, too, is he just shut down the opposing team's running game. Just shut it down with his throwing ability.
25: And clutch hitting for him late in games, postseason. And a great guy as well, Johnny Bench.
1: I'll tell you, you know where I got to talk to him more than any other place I've seen him was at your Hall of Fame time in Cooperstown. And was he grace, just unbelievably just open to talk with everybody and hang out. Just incredible.
25: Bounce toward the middle. It's going to be an infield single. Nobody covering third, and the throw there will be in time. A great play by Kevin Gausman, the pitcher. Gausman might be shaken up. Hernandez tried to go from first to third on the infield single. Swanson, while sitting down, threw the ball to first, not in time. Third base was vacated. Gausman, the pitcher, had to run over and cover the bag. And he made a lunging tag, and now the question is he okay? He might have pulled something in the rib cage area.
1: Yeah, he dives at the runner and reaches out, and it looked like he was kind of, it was his left side, so he lands. Whenever you dive with the ball in your glove, as a right-hander, you land kind of in your armpit area, and it kind of pushes your shoulder back. That's exactly what he did. Now he's coming off the field. Council's going to take him out, I think, anyway.
25: It's an infield hit, very unusual play, 4-3-1 for the put out at third base. I don't know if I've ever seen that exact play,
1: no,
25: Ron.
1: No, I have not, I can tell you that. Yeah, and you just hope that he's okay. He's still feeling it, walking slow in the dugout.
25: There are two outs in the inning, a pitching change coming up. Pitching changes by the Cubs, sponsored by James Hardy Building Products, siding with the Cubs. Miami on top, 2-0. We're in the sixth inning, and we'll be right back with more after this on The Score and the Northwestern Medicine Cubs Radio Network.
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10: scoreboard watching here at Wrigley Field. Bottom of the second inning in Colorado. The Diamondbacks with a 4-1 lead over the Rockies. Corbin Carroll with a 2-run triple. And Pat, the Brewers knock off the Phillies 4-1.
25: Okay, the Phillies were tied with the Cubs and San Diego at the start of play. All three teams have the identical records of 87 and 70. So the Phillies have gone down. San Diego at Dodger Stadium. That is a later start. Javier Assad, the new pitcher for the Cubs, pitches to Sanoja. He bounces one up the middle. Grabbed by Horner near second. A running throw to first is in time to end the inning. Score that one 4-3. But Miami scores twice on the home run by Kyle Stowers. We go to the bottom of the sixth inning. Miami 2, Cubs nothing on the score, and the Northwestern Medicine Cubs radio.
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25: Huh? Cubs need a rally, down by two. Bottom of inning number six, Michael Busch will lead it off.
27: Number 29, Michael Peterson.
25: And the first pitch by Ryan Gusto is in there for a called strike. Bush with a single and a strikeout. 1-for-2, the pitch to Michael. Line drive, base hit to left field. Let's see if that starts a rally. Bush collecting his second hit. Both have gone to the opposite side. It's a leadoff single here in the sixth inning, and the batter is Michael Conforto. Cubs trail 2-0.
1: Now, Michael Bush, remember last year going in this time of the year, he got about as hot as anybody in all of baseball. You'd love to see him heat up like that. He's got two hits in today's ballgame.
25: Conforto with a double and two trips, and he hits a pop fly foul and out of play. Gusto was beaten by the Cubs earlier this month, and he came into the game with a record of 1-5 with an ERA of over 4, but he has pitched lights out, 5 shutout innings so far tonight. Bouncing ball to first, foul, nothing and two.
1: See what's on tap here in the sixth inning, sponsored by Yuengling Flight, next generation of light beer. Cubs need to put a couple balls in flight, that is for sure. Get back in this game.
25: 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Now the pitch by Gusto. Swing and a miss, strike three, and Conforto is out number one. 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
1: Yeah.
25: Big crowd of over 36,000 on hand. Cubs were stymied last night in a difficult 12-inning loss.

0: the best fastballs that Gusto has fired. Activity beginning in the Miami bullpen. Gusto at 82 pitches, so he's nearing the end of his night of work. The 1-2 to Happ. Driven in the air, right center field. It's going to be a gapper all the way to the wall. Rounding third is Conforto and being held there on a long double by Ian Happ. Pretty good play by Marcy, the center fielder. He got to the ball before it reached the vines. And that probably is why the runner was held at third by Quentin Berry, the third base coach.
1: Yeah, there's no doubt this ball splits the gap. And he catches it, plants the right foot, and just slings it in towards the infield. And that absolutely kept Michael Bush at third base. Doubles by Cubs hitters are sponsored by Southwest Airlines. Reliable, comfortable, convenience. Southwest just makes sense.
0: Time called. 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Miami leading 2-0. Cubs threatening. Runners at second and third. One away. Bottom of the sixth inning. We'll be right back after this on The Score and the Northwestern Medicine Cubs Radio Network.
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7: 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They're in the bottom of the third in Colorado. The Diamondbacks leading the Rockies 4-1. Arizona with a four-run first inning that included a two-run triple by Corbin Carroll. Final from earlier in the evening. The Brewers a 4-1 winner over the Phillies. Christian Yelich and Bryce Terang both going deep for Milwaukee. And later on tonight, the Padres are in L.A. to take on the Dodgers. Pat?
0: Michael Peterson on the mound. Infield back. Runners at second and third, one away. Nico Hoerner batting. Cubs trail 2-0. Nico swings away and fouls it away. Peterson, big, strong, long-legged right-hander. He's got a good arm, Ron. 79 strikeouts in 63 innings of work.
1: Yeah, he rushes it up there. Pretty good movement.
0: Now the pitch on way, and Nico gets hit by the pitch. The bags are loaded. Nico got hit in that left arm area. He did not even bother to rub it. I think he got hit on the pad, so the pain was minimal.
1: He didn't move either. He just, that pitch was up and in, and he held his tricep out there and just took it for the team. Bases loaded, now one out.
0: And the batter is the rookie, Pedro Ramirez. And listen to this crowd.
1: Think they want to celebrate tonight?
0: Infield stays back. Bases loaded, one away. Cubs trail 2-0. And Ramirez swings at the first pitch. It was a changeup. It's 0-1. Ramirez 0 for 2, twice.

0: grounded out. The big right-hander Peterson is set. He brings it. Swing and a miss. Nothing in two. That was a high, hard one.
1: Yep, back-to-back heaters. That pitch up, probably up just a little bit out of the zone. Big gap in right center field, and now they're starting to close that gap.
0: Good scoring chance. Cubs need some clutch hits. Bases loaded. 2-0 Miami. And the pitch just outside. Didn't miss by much.
1: Yeah, fastball away. Good take by Ramirez. And, you know, he just has a calmness about him at the plate. You know, you'd never guess he's only been in the big leagues a few months.
0: He's trying to come through right now. And the 1-2. Swing and a miss. Strike three. Breaking ball got him. And that is out number two.
1: Pitch inside. Tied him up. Put a pretty good swing on it, but that's perfect location on that fastball.
0: Two down. Dansby Swanson, the batter. Dansby has walked and flied to left. The big right-hander Peterson brings it. Swing and a miss. Breaking ball, 0-1.
1: Well, you'd love to see Dansby come up with a big hit here. Obviously for this game, but for him. After being on the injured list for a month, boy, a big extra base hit here would do wonders for Dansby and his confidence at the plate.
0: Bases loaded, two down. Fly ball to left, down the line toward foul territory. That ball is going to be out of play. It did not have home run distance. He put a good swing on it, though.
1: He hammers this ball high and deep to left. But once the wind gets a hold of it way up high, it blows it about 40 feet foul. Wind still blowing in hard from right center.
0: And now the count is 0-2 on Swanson. Bases loaded, sixth inning, 2-0 Miami. And the 0-2 pitch from Peterson. And Dansby fouls it away. Nothing fancy, 98-mile-an-hour fastball. Bush the runner at third, Happ at second, Horner at first. 0-3, ready to skedaddle. And now the 0-2. Swinging a soft line drive. Base hit left field. Two runs are going to score. Ball game tied 2-2. Dansby Swanson delivers. Listen to this crowd.
1: It's a high breaking ball up and away. Dansby hits it off the end of the bat. Shatters the bat at home plate. But it goes right between short and third. Both guys kind of jump and dive for the ball. Can't get to it. It rolls into left field. Two runs score and the game's tied.
0: Swanson now with 69 runs batted in. Horner stopped at second on the play. Miguel Amaya now batting. Brand new game, tied at two. Miguel swings and misses on a breaking ball. Runners, of course, were moving on contact with two down. And that bat shattered. You could see a little splinter fly out of the handle as Swanson made contact. Here's the pitch. In there for a strike, nothing and two.
1: Well, you talk about a bat dying hero there.
0: Corner away from second. Swanson off of first. If the Cubs win, they're in the postseason. And a swing and a miss ends the inning. But the Cubs score twice. Each team gets two in the sixth inning. We go to the seventh. Cubs 2, Marlins 2 on the score. And the Northwestern Medicine Cubs Radio Network.
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0: Andy Swanson, after Kyle Stowers had belted a two-run homer in the Miami half of the sixth inning. So each team scoring a pair. Tie game, seventh inning, 2-2. Jacob Marcy will lead things off against the new Cubs left-handed pitcher Ryan Rollison. First pitch, Marcy fouls it away. Pitching changes by the Cubs, sponsored by James Hardy Building Products, siding with the Cubs. Fans extremely loud and enthusiastic tonight. They want this team to clinch a playoff spot tonight. Low and inside, a ball and a strike. Arizona off to the early lead in Colorado. If Arizona would lose that game later on, that would also allow the Cubs to get into the postseason. But the Cubs would like to just take care of business themselves with a win here tonight and then just kind of forget about it.
1: Yeah, absolutely. Right now, Arizona is up 4-1, I believe, in the third. Colorado hitting.
0: Marcy with a count of 1-2. Lefty to lefty the pitch. Low and outside, 2-2.
1: Coming to you live all season long from the Invesco QQQ broadcast booth, proud partner of the Chicago Cubs.
0: Seventh inning stretch, of course, right around the corner. 2-2 to Marcy. Instead, time called. Seventh inning stretch, as always, sponsored by the Volvo XC90. Room for everyone, ready for wherever the road takes you. The tall left-hander Rollison fires. This ball is poked foul the other way and out of play.
1: And this will be the second time that a person from Lockport High School is going to perform the seventh inning stretch.
0: You would have been the first.
1: I'm the first one this year. CM Punk is a Lockport border. How about that?
0: Did you offer any pointers?
1: No, he's too big and strong. I just let him sing.
0: Jumper foul right side. 2-2.
1: Anybody that can jump and fly off top ropes and things like that, you just let him do what he wants. Great guy. I've met him a couple times now. I'm a very nice guy. He's a great big Cub fan. Great to have him here at Wrigley Field on what could be a very big night for the Cubs and the organization.
0: And for CM Punk.
1: Mm-hmm.
0: Nobody on, nobody out. Tie game, seventh inning. Rollison, 2-2 on Marcy. The pitch, just a little bit low. It looked like Carapazza was ready to pump out that right arm and then said, nope, I don't think so. The Cubs are going to challenge.
1: The right arm flinched, there's no doubt about that. Ball strike challenge by Northwestern Medicine.
0: Strike three. On the challenge, it did catch a lot of the plate. And that's a much-needed strikeout for Rollison.
1: Boy, perfect pitch right on the outside corner at the knees. Good fastball.
0: One away, tie game. Agustin Ramirez, the designated hitter, steps in. He's got an open stance. Right-handed batter takes low, ball one.
1: Strikeouts brought to you by Chicago and Northwest Indiana Hyundai dealers.
0: Now the 1-0 pitch on the way. That's going to miss down low, and it's 2-0. Cubs' magic number is 1. Now the 2-0 delivery. Hit in the air to left, down the line, curling foul, and going out of play.
1: Any ball hit hard in the air to left and high, the wind is just going to take it and blow it at least 50 feet, wouldn't you say?
0: Yeah,
1: foul
0: territory.
1: 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Xfinity, imagine that.
0: And now the 2-1 pitch to Ramirez. Big chop slowly to a charging third baseman. Ramirez juggles it. That's going to be an infield single. Ramirez charging. You know he was going to try to grab it and make a running throw to first, but he never got the handle. That's got to be a base hit.
1: Yeah, very difficult play. This is one of those plays, the third baseman, you make the decision. If you play it off to the right side, you're almost better off just going bare hand and trying to make the catch with your bare hand. If not, and you're running that hard, you're better off playing that ball off your left foot, catching it as you run, and then transferring and throwing. He tried to use the glove and catch the ball on the right side. Very difficult catch. Couldn't come up with it.
0: Tommy Hotovy, the pitching coach, out to see about Ryan Rollison. You've got Graham Pauly due up. There will be a runner at first with one away and a tie game here in the seventh inning.
1: Daniel Palencia now warming up in the Cubs bullpen.
0: He'll be right out here again tomorrow, a day game at Wrigley. It'll start at 1:20 in the afternoon. Sometimes you get to this stage of the season, you're less likely to be naming your starters several days in advance. You kind of do whatever you can to win every game, every day, and then after that you say, okay, who's available?
1: Yeah, with playoff bursts and wild card home field advantages on the line, it's kind of everybody wear your spikes down to the dugout today.
0: Just in case.
1: Yeah. Everybody's in play.
0: Esteuri Ruiz, the batter. He's pinch hitting for Pauly. Esteuri, right-handed batter, takes outside. Ramirez at first being held on by Bush. Infielders looking for a ground ball, something they might be able to turn into a twin killing. And the 1-1 from Rollison. Backdoor bender and a beauty, a called strike two. What do you like here, Ron?
1: I always like Rollison's fastball. He has a good one. And after that last breaking ball, he could come with fastball inside, might be able to get the punch out. It would be up and in is where you'd want it, right under the hands.
0: And the 1-2, fisted foul. He did jam him.
1: That's
0: pretty
1: came,
0: much the pitch you were talking about.
1: That's perfectly executed fastball. And Ruiz just about hit that one with his thumb.
0: He's got an open stance. Ruiz at 216 average. Rollison a pickoff throw to first, not in time.
1: Both teams with 7 hits in the ballgame. Not a very good night to hit here at Wrigley. A little cool, but it's the wind. Wind blowing in hard from right center field.
0: Ramirez leads at first. Pauly waits. And the pitch to Ruiz, rather, looped into shallow right for a base hit. A little opposite field flare, racing all the way to third on the play is Ramirez on the base hit by Esteuri Ruiz. Didn't hit it hard at all, just got kind of fortunate with that base hit.
1: Yeah, this is a pitch they want inside, and it doesn't get in there. Even though it jams them, it's more to the middle of the plate, and it just literally just gets dumped into very short right field, and now you get first and third and only one out.
0: Cubs middle infielders will stay back, hoping to get a double play grounder. Joe Mack is the hitter. Mack has lined to left and flied to center. Lefty to lefty, the pitch. There's a strike. You need a strikeout or a double play. Either one.
1: Cubs in the middle of the diamond, as you said, Pat, are playing for the double play. The corners will go home with the ball if it gets hit to them.
0: Ramirez leads at third. Ruiz at first. Rollison's pitch. Chopped foul. Now it's nothing and two. Ron, what's on your mind?
1: I think you could do a couple different things. You go fastball inside, up and in, not knocked down, but that up and in fastball under the hands. He did not take a good swing at all at that last breaking ball. I would think breaking ball down and away, maybe off the plate away.
0: The wind has shifted, it would appear, a little bit, moving out toward left and left center. So that could affect certain plays between now and the end of this game. It's 0-2. Rollison working on Mack. A ground ball toward the middle, gloved by Horner. Go to second. They get one over to first. Double play. A great double play. The Marlins might challenge the call at second, but I thought they got him.
1: They are going to challenge this at second. This is a big play in the game. If he's safe, a run scores. If he's out, the inning is over. Very close at second base.
0: Horner near second as he backhanded the ball, flipping it to Swanson. Dansby caught it at about shoulder level as the foot first slide by Ruiz was taking place. Boy, that's close.
1: Boy, it really is. Both Nico and Dansby did everything you could do to try to get this out at second, because that's the tough one. Ruiz was off with the pitch.
0: None of the Cubs have left the field. Yeah, they're watching the scoreboard and watching the replays.
1: Unfortunately, I think he's going to be safe at second base. I think this is really close. The only thing that would be the case is they just didn't feel like they had a good enough angle to overturn the call on the field.
0: Ruiz went in sliding with his right foot.
1: Yeah. Cubs not here. We go. We're going to get the call.
10: After review, the call on the field is overturned. The runner is safe.
0: He is safe at second base. So a run scores on the play. And it is now 3-2 Miami. Ruiz safe at second. Ramirez scoring on the play. Give Mack an RBI on the fielder's choice that goes 4-6-3 for the single out at first. But he does get an RBI, and it's now 3-2 Miami.
1: Well, and now this is a big situation. You know, you got to get that third out and keep the game right here. Everybody looking into the Cubs dugout, I think just waiting to get phone call from the bullpen. Daniel Palencia is ready. Craig Counsell on his way to the mound.
0: So this pitching change will be brought to you by James Hardy Building Products, siding with the Cubs. Seventh inning, Miami 3, Cubs 2. We'll be right back with more after this on The Score and the Northwestern Medicine Cubs Radio Network.
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17: 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A second opinion is always a good idea. 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Two down here in the top of the seventh. It's the Marlins with a 3-2 lead over the Cubs. Pat?
0: Zach, how's that game in Colorado doing between Arizona and the Rockies?
17: Top of the fifth now. Diamondbacks leading the Rockies 4-2.
0: 4-2, okay. If Arizona loses, that would give the Cubs a playoff berth. Cubs now trailing in this game 3-2. A lot of baseball left. We're only in the top of the seventh inning. A runner at second with two outs, and now the new pitcher is Jacob Webb. And he'll go to work on Otto Lopez. Right-hander to right-hander. Webb's first pitch in there for a call strike, 0-1.
1: Well, I'll tell you, Assad was warming up. They're going to challenge this ball strike call down. Ball strike challenge sponsored by Northwestern Medicine, and it is down.
0: By quite a bit.
1: Yeah. But Webb was not up at the beginning of this inning. Assad was up, and Webb had to get ready in a hurry to get into this ballgame.
0: Lopez pokes it foul off to the right out of play.
1: That's a big tip of the cap to him to be able to bounce up and in one hitter or so be ready to enter the ball game, and you know, a key moment of the game.
0: 3-2 Miami, seventh inning, two down, a runner at second. There's a strike in the count, 1-2. What do you like here, Ron?
1: I always, for Webb, you always like his changeup. That's his out pitch. Right on right, though, that's questionable. He could go with a high fastball here and see if he get a pop-up.
0: Now the 1-2 off the inside near the knees.
1: Well, that's the changeup. That's his out pitch, there's no doubt.
0: 2-2 on Otto Lopez, one of their best hitters. 1-for-3 in the game. He was at 3-0-4 at game time. And the pitch on the way. Ground ball sharply to third, glove by Ramirez. He will throw to first in time to get the hustling Lopez to end the inning. But Miami breaks through and gets a run. On two hits, they leave one. Middle of inning number seven. It's time for the stretch. Marlins 3, Cubs 2 on the score, and the Northwestern Medicine Cubs Radio Network. And now Chicago native CM Punk, WWE superstar, to perform the stretch.
18: Let me hear you. A 1, a 2, a 3. Take

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2: Left-hander Cade Gibson becomes the new Marlins pitcher here in the bottom of the seventh inning. He is a left-hander. And he'll go to work on Pete Crow Armstrong, Seiya Suzuki, and Michael Busch. Miami leading 3-2. Lefty to lefty as Pete waits. And he swings and misses. If you're wondering, no, he has not tried a stolen base in the game. He's got 39 to go along with 45 home runs, trying to become the seventh man ever in big league history to have 40 steals and 40 homers in the same year. Curveball called a strike. Pete says, I thought it was low. Let's take another look.
3: Now, it's an inside curveball. Ball strike challenge sponsored by Northwestern Medicine.
2: And it was low. Barely.
3: Wow.
2: One and one on Pete.
3: Now that he's seen that breaking ball, I hope he gets another one right there. That pitch, he can hit that ball a long way.
2: Here comes the 1-1. Swinging a looper foul off to the left, out of play. Suzuki on deck, and then Michael Busch. Great atmosphere at the ballpark tonight. Cubs trying to make it a special night. Here's the 1-2. Swinging a foul at the plate. He just did make contact.
3: Some defensive changes. Sanoa moved from second to third, and Sarna is now in the game at second.
2: Lefty against lefty. Gibson's pitch. Ground ball to first. Fielded by Stowers. He will run to the bag just ahead of a quick Pete Crow Armstrong, and that's out number one. Three unassisted. The pitcher was in the area, but a little late getting over. And Stowers had to make the play himself. Before Suzuki bats, 10 for ID. 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
2: Seiya 1-for-3 in the game. He'll take a strike.
3: Pitching changes, opponent pitching changes. 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
2: Next offering outside, 1-1. Looks like a ball hit in the air to left center would get some nice little carry right about now. Maybe straight away center also. 1-1 to Seiya. Swing and a foul at the plate.
3: That one got a piece of Mac behind home plate. Marlins catcher.
2: Well, when you were playing, you were well aware of the wind.
3: Mm-hmm.
2: How much of an adjustment would that be regarding your swing?
3: Depending on where you're at. Wrigley Field, a lot. Yeah, I think you had to be two different styles of hitters depending on what the wind and what the weather was doing here at Wrigley. When the wind was blowing out, everything was trying to elevate. With the wind blowing in, you want to get your hands above the ball and keep the ball out of the wind.
2: The 1-2 to Seiya. Outside, 2-2.
3: That's easy to save from this position that I'm in right now. It's not always easy to do, but that in concept, that's the way you would have to be as an offensive player here at Wrigley.
2: Seiya with 25 home runs, swings and fouls it away. Cubs lost a very difficult game last night. It went 12 innings and the Cubs fell 8-2. Down 3-2 tonight. And Seiya takes down low, but this just kind of speaks to the competitiveness of every big league team, Ron. You've got good players on every single team, good pitchers, good hitters.
3: Yeah.
2: They know how to turn double plays. They know how to play the game.
3: Yeah, this is a talented, very young but talented Marlins group.
2: And the 3-2. Called strike three, and Seiya is out number two. Backdoor Bender just did hit the outside edge. And that's the second out in the inning.
3: Yeah, they want this ball down and in, and Gibson starts this ball way out off the plate, and it comes back to the outside corner, and it does hit the corner. It was a strike.
2: It's up to Michael Busch. Day game tomorrow, 1:20 in the afternoon. And the pitch low and outside. The Cubs will then head to Boston.
3: We think.
2: For a series, we hope, we think. Weather permitting, some rather dubious weather is due to hit the New England area. And now the 1-0 pitch in there for a strike to Busch. This guy's throwing a lot of curveballs.
3: Yeah, he's not a big power guy, but he's got a very good hook.
2: Busch with a couple of hits, both opposite field to left. And the next offering, swing and a miss. 1-2.
3: As we saw last night, this Marlins bullpen has some arms to come at you.
2: That is for sure. Down low in the count, 2-2. There were more than just one or two guys. It seemed like about three or four guys last night throwing close to 100 miles an hour.
3: Absolutely.
2: And now the 2-2 from the lefty, Gibson. Swing and a miss, strike three. Gibson works 1-2-3. We go to the eighth inning. Marlins 3, Cubs 2. 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
3: We just had something on our big board here at Wrigley. A young little leaguer, probably 12 years old, with a shiner and a sign saying, "Mr. Bregman, a ball to the face isn't going to stop us. And they both.
7: That was unbelievable.
2: Good for him.
7: Absolutely.
2: Kyle Stowers leads off the eighth inning, 3-2 Miami. And Jacob Webb still on the mound for the Cubs. Misses low and inside, 2-0 on Stowers. You really need a zero on the board now from a Cubs standpoint. Keep the Cubs within one. Stowers had the big two-run home run back in the sixth inning. That's the game's big blow by anybody.
3: 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Change up there by Webb. 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
2: The 2-1 outside, 3-1. 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The actual figure, 36,635. Fouled away, 3-2 now on the batter Stowers. So Paul Zerang, our engineer, very close. He was only off by about 150 fans with his guess.
3: Top of your game tonight, Paulie.
2: He's always on top of his game. Now Stowers waiting for the 3-2. Swinging a foul back.
3: 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Pete made a nice play in center field going right up to the wall to bring one in earlier.
2: Another foul off to the left, out of play off the bat of Stowers. 3-2 Miami leading. Please stay tuned for the toast of the game. That's sponsored by Benny's Beverage Depot coming up in the ninth inning. And the 3-2 called strike three. Stowers thought it was ball four. And that is going to be challenged. And let's take a look at the video evidence. It's a strike.
8: Confirmed.
2: And Stowers is out number one. That's a big out.
3: Big out. A lot of the ball got the strike zone there. That one wasn't all that close. Strikeout for Webb. Tough plays the game tonight. They're sponsored by Loyola Medicine. Loyola Medicine defines tough.
2: The batter is Heriberto Hernandez. He has grounded out twice and drawn a walk. The pitch by Webb is taken high and inside. Eighth inning, 3-2 Miami. Lansing to the bottom of the inning. Cubs will have Conforto, Happ, and Horner due up. Ball two outside, 2-0. Zach Zaidman preparing the postgame show all ready for you. The old National Bank Cubs radio postgame show. Outside, ball three. Now you got to be careful. You're looking at a guy in the middle of the order with some pop. 24 home runs. Be careful here. The Zach's postgame show, the old National Bank Cubs radio postgame show. That's the official bank of the Cubs radio network. And the 3-0 to Hernandez is a strike.
3: Pass ball away, probably chased the pitch off the plate.
2: Big crowd kind of quiet right now. Marlins leading in the eighth inning. Pop fly foul, right side, out of play. We'll do it again. 3-2. In case you're wondering, Pete Carmstrong has not attempted any stolen bases, so he is still at 39. 3-2 pitch, low ball four. Hernandez gets the walk with one away, and the batter now is Griffin Conine.
3: Kind of waiting with that stolen base read for Arturo, but we'll read it now. We'll read it again when Pete steals a bag tonight. 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
2: Conine open stance, big tall left-handed batter. And he takes outside, 1-0. One down, a man at first. Bush now holding the runner, Hernandez. Conine 1-for-3 in the game with a single. And he'll take outside, ball two, 2-0. The Marlins giving the Cubs all they can handle so far in this series. And now the 2-0 from Webb. That's going to be a strike.
3: Good fastball right in under the hands of Conine. Conine taking all the way.
2: Cubs scoring a two-run single by Dansby Swanson in the sixth. Now the 2-1 to Conine. He will hit a bouncer toward the middle. Past a diving Swanson, base hit. Stopping at second on the play, Hernandez. And now two men on with one away. And Miami threatening again with Javier Sanoa coming up.
3: This looked like a little changeup that stays down and in. And Conine just serves this ball right back up the middle. Cubs infield just couldn't quite get to it as Nico lays out for this ball, but couldn't get there.
2: Big spot now. The Cubs can ill afford, you feel, they can ill afford to fall much further behind. They're down by one, and it's getting late. We're in the eighth inning. With one away, Sanoa will take ball one. Sanoa has been a tough hitter tonight. A single, a double, and a ground out. Hernandez leads at second. Conine away from first. And there is a strike. 1-1 on Javier Sanoa. Jacob Webb to the belt, glancing back at the runner. And now the 1-1. Swing and a foul back. 1-2. Ron, what's on your mind?
3: That was a good pitch. That changeup. I'd go with one more of those. If you can throw that ball down in the zone, and when I mean down, not in the strike zone, but below the strike zone, especially outer half, you could get a punch out here.
2: Infielders looking for a ground ball, something they could turn into a twin killing possibly. And the infielders also very mindful of keeping any ball on the infield with a dive, even if it means it's an infield hit. You don't want that ball to go through. And now the 1-2. Fastball high, 2-2. You'd like to see Webb throw something that would induce a ground ball.
3: Yeah, one hopper to Dansby would be just about perfect right now.
2: And the 2-2 on the way. Low, and it's ball three, and I think that was on Webb's mind with that pitch.
3: Yeah, that was a changeup. After changing his eye level and going up with the fastball, 2-2, and he tried to go down and just didn't get him to chase it.
2: Runners take their leads now. The count is full. Miami leads by one in the eighth inning. The runners are not going, and the pitch swung on and missed, strike three. Sanoa out on strikes, a high outside fastball. It may or may not have been in the strike zone. I think that was out.
3: Yeah, it's a borderline pitch. It's just close enough where you gotta try to cover the strike zone. Perfect fastball to get the punch out.
2: Two down, men still at first and second. Swanson now jogging in to have a word with Jacob Webb. The catcher Amaya out there also. Well, what's this about?
3: I think this could be a situation where they're trying to give Colin Ray a little chance to just get loose. Webb at 29 pitches now in the game. But he got a left-handed hitter up. This is his hitter. This is the guys that Webb really flourished against with that changeup. So I don't think they're going to make a change. I think this is probably, you know, just talking about strategy and how they're going to go after Marcy.
2: Jacob Marcy, the batter. He is 0-for-3 with three strikeouts in the game. Marlins 2, Cubs 1, 8th inning, 2 down, 2 on. And the Cub right-hander Webb working on Marcy. The left-handed hitter will swing and miss at a good changeup, 0-1.
3: He missed that one by a lot. It was way out in front of that change. Strikeouts by Cubs pitchers brought to you by Chicago and Northwest Indiana Hyundai dealers.
2: Webb trying to end this top of the 8th inning. The stretch and the pitch. Fly ball, shallow left. Going out is Swanson. Coming in, Happ. It's Dansby to make the catch. Over near the line. No runs for Miami. One hit. They leave two in the middle of the 8th inning. It remains Miami 3, Cubs 2 on the score. And the Northwestern Medicine Cubs Radio Network.
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17: 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In Colorado, they're in the bottom half of the sixth inning. The Diamondbacks are leading the Rockies 4-2. The Brewers beat the Phillies 4-1 earlier tonight. And top one, no score in L.A., Padres and Dodgers. Pat?
2: Okay, Zach, thank you. Michael Conforto leading off the bottom of the eighth inning. Cubs need to rally down by a run. Fauché is the new right-handed pitcher. And the 1-0 to Conforto. Bouncing ball to second, slowly hits. Serna will make the play over to first, out number one.
3: Ian can do a little damage here. Cubs need some base runners, need a couple runs. Cubs with seven hits in the ballgame today.
2: Calvin Fauché sports a light blue glove as he goes to work on Ian Happ. 3-2 Miami, eighth inning. And Ian takes outside. The catcher, Mack, took kind of an odd reach for that ball, almost like he didn't see it completely. Yeah. And skipped on back to the backstop. Happ with a double his last time up. That led to the Cubs' two-run rally in which Dansby Swanson drove in both runs with a single to left in the sixth inning. 3-2 Miami in the eighth. Happ hits a bouncer back to the mound. Fauché runs halfway to first. Underhand flip to Stowers. Two down.
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2: The Phillies have lost their game earlier. Cubs and San Diego right now tied for the top spot with identical records of 87 and 70. San Diego failed to score in the first inning at Dodger Stadium, as Zach told us. Nico takes outside. Two down, nobody on there. Here's the spot. If Nico gets on, he might think about stealing a bag. What do you think?
3: There's no doubt. You're trying to do anything you can to get in scoring position and try to just score a run and tie this game.
2: Fauché delivers. Here's the fly ball to right center. Playable for Konan. Konan makes the catch to end the inning. Cubs go quietly. 1-2-3. It's on to the ninth inning. Marlins 3, Cubs 2 on the score, and the Northwestern Medicine Cubs Radio Network.
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17: 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It's the Marlins 3 and the Cubs 2. 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Pat?
2: All right, Zach. We move to inning number 9. Agustin Ramirez will lead things off against Colin Ray. Right-hander against right-hander. The Cubs veteran Ray fires. And the pitch swung on and missed, 0-1. Both teams scored twice in the sixth inning. It was nothing-nothing until that time. Kyle Stowers with a two-run homer in the top of the sixth. Dansby Swanson a two-run single in the bottom of the sixth. The difference in the game, a seventh inning infield ground out by Joe Mack, driving in the go-ahead run. For a moment, it looked like it might be a double play, the play on which they scored the go-ahead run, as the umpire initially called the runner out at second base as the first part of what appeared to be maybe a double play, but then on further review, the runner was called safe at second base, and that allowed a run to score instead of the inning being over.
3: Yeah, it was a very close play at second. The thing was, they got Ruiz moving on the pitch, and it was a ground ball. It's a tailor-made double play ball, but they got him moving. And because of that, he ended up safe at second.
2: Cubs had a real hard time with clutch hitting last night and again tonight. And now they're starting to run short on time and chances. We're in the ninth inning. Ramirez takes inside 1-2, glancing to the bottom of the ninth. The Cubs are going to have the bottom of the order. Ramirez, Swanson, and Amaya due up. And if anybody gets on, Pete Crow Armstrong will get a chance to bat. 1-2, Ray working on Ramirez. Ramirez scored what turned out to be the go-ahead run in that seventh inning. And he'll poke one foul down the right field line, back out of play. Very few fans have left.
3: Yeah, this is one of those ball games that everybody in the ballpark knows that the Cubs got a chance to clinch playoff berth. Everybody wants to celebrate here at Wrigley.
2: Low and outside, 2-2.

0: what's going on.
1: Jared Cerna, the batter, will bat for the first time, hitting 188.
0: I think the ball that went into the ivy just trickled out of the ivy, so Say had to go all the way out to right center to get that ball.
1: Right-hander against right-hander. We're in the top of the ninth inning. It's a one-run game. Miami on top, 3-2. Cerna takes outside. 1-0 on Jared Cerna.
0: Pitching changes by the Cubs. 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Siding with the Cubs.
1: Swing and a miss. Good high fastball. What's on your mind here, Ron?
0: That's a good pitch. That high gas. He just threw it past him at 95 miles an hour up in the zone.
1: Sandy Alcantara has been a starter most of his career, warming up in the Miami bullpen. How about that? Here's a line drive, base hit into right. Cerna, a soft line drive in between Horner and Bush. And with one away, the Marlins, leading by a run, have a man at first.
0: A little soft single. That was a jam shot. Ended up just finding the right side of the diamond and squirt through.
1: Mention Alcantara warming up. He has made 33 starts for the year.
0: Yeah, how about that?
1: And just one bullpen appearance before tonight. Here's a bunt foul toward third. I thought it was a bit odd seeing him warming in the pen, and it is odd.
0: Yeah, there's no doubt. It is odd. And that's what they said they were doing. They're starting to use some of their starters. Instead of their bullpen days, they're using them out of the pen.
1: Joe Mack waiting for the 0-1. Hits a fly ball to left. Over toward the line is Happ. He is drifting toward the line, making the catch. That ball started to dance in the wind. And it's out number two. Holding it first on the play is Cerna.
0: Wynn really playing tricks with that baseball. That is, there's no easy fly balls in the outfield today. Nothing absolutely routine.
1: So now Ray will go to work on Otto Lopez. Lopez 1-for-4 in the game. Throw to first, and they've got him picked off. Otto Ray has picked off Jared Cerna, and that ends the inning. And that brings the crowd to life. We go to the bottom of the ninth inning. The Cubs need to rally. They're down by a run as they try to nail down a playoff spot after 8.5. Miami 3, Cubs 2 on the score in the Northwestern Medicine Cubs Radio Network.
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1: 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Pat?
2: The tall right-hander, Sandy Alcantara, making a rare relief appearance. Pedro Ramirez leads off the bottom of the ninth inning and takes a blazing fastball for a strike.
3: You want to hear something rare? 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Two starts, two relief appearances.
2: In other words, before this trip, he had not made a single relief appearance all year.
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2: 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Pedro nothing for three. Cubs down by a run. Ninth inning. There's a chopper foul, and it's 1-2.
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2: I'm looking at the stands, Ron. Entire sections of fans are on their feet. Here comes the 1-2. Outside, 2-2. Looking down that left field line, entire sections.
3: They want something to cheer about, and they want to celebrate tonight here at Wrigley Field.
2: 3-2 Miami, ninth inning. And the 2-2. A little chopper foul toward third. Pedro is due. He's 0 for 3. Grounded out twice and struck out. Hitless in 8 at-bats in the series, so he's overdue. Swanson on deck. The 2-2. Line drive, base set, left center. Over to pick it up is the left fielder, Hernandez, and get it back in. Lead-off single, Pedro Ramirez.
3: Once again, the young guy, he just has a calm presence about him for a rookie. Puts a great swing and a high fastball and just shoots it the other way for a leadoff single.
2: Dansby Swanson, the batter. Dansby drove in both Cub runs with a clutch two-run single in the sixth. He's facing Alcantara. And a breaking ball is in there for a strike. Big hole on the right side of the diamond. And the third baseman, Sanoa, playing very shallow, was, and now he backs up and plays deeper.
3: Alcantara throws a lot of cutters, especially to the righties.
2: Inside and almost hit it. 1-1.
3: If you get that cutter away, this would be the ideal time to shoot that hole on the right side.
2: Carson Kelly on deck as a prospective pinch hitter. 3-2 Miami. Nobody out. Ninth inning. A man at first. Swing and a miss by Dansby. 1-2. The outfield of Hernandez, Marcy, and Conine straight away and deep. Swanson has the power to win the game with one swing. 19 homers for the year. And the 1-2. Swinging a high fly ball, shallow left field. Hernandez coming in. Routine play, out number one. He put a good swing on it, Ron, and just missed hitting it hard.
3: Yeah, just caught that ball out off the end of the bat. Now, if Carson Kelly gets a pitch away, he may go trying to shoot that hole on the right side. But right now, you know, with a man on, one big swing of the bat, if you can hit a line drive bullet to left, you can hit one out of here. That's ideal.
2: Kelly pinch hitting, facing Alcantara, taking a strike. Alcantara, long-legged, hard-throwing right-hander, very tall. He seems like he's all arms and legs as he brings it to you. Here's the next pitch. Hit on the ground to short. The throw to second for one, over to first. Double play. And the ball game is over. And Miami has made it two in a row over the Chicago Cubs. A sharp.
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2: From the My Bash area, here's your forecast. For tonight, you have a 20% chance of showers with lows in the mid-50s and east winds 5 to 10 miles an hour gusting to 20. For Thursday, it'll be mostly cloudy, then becoming partly cloudy with highs in the lower 70s and east winds 5 to 10 miles an hour. And for Thursday night, it'll be mostly clear with lows in the upper 40s and east winds 5 to 10 miles an hour. That's your My Bash area forecast. I'm Troy Alcorn.
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3: From the My Bash area, here's your forecast. For tonight, you have a 20% chance of showers with lows in the mid-50s and east winds 5 to 10 miles an hour gusting to 20. For Thursday, it'll be mostly cloudy, then becoming partly cloudy with highs in the lower 70s and east winds 5 to 10 miles an hour. And for Thursday night, it'll be mostly clear with lows in the upper 40s and east winds 5 to 10 miles an hour. That's your My Bash area forecast. I'm Troy Alcorn.
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2: From the My Bash area, here's your forecast. For tonight, you have a 20% chance of showers with lows in the mid-50s and east winds 5 to 10 miles an hour gusting to 20. For Thursday, it'll be mostly cloudy, then becoming partly cloudy with highs in the lower 70s and east winds.

0: winds 5 to 10 miles an hour. And for Thursday night, it'll be mostly clear with lows in the upper 40s and east winds 5 to 10 miles an hour. That's your My Bash Area forecast. I'm Troy Alcorn.
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2: From the Mibash area, here's your forecast. As we head into the day, our skies are going to be partially cloudy with highs in the lower 70s. East winds 5 to 10 miles per hour. Thursday night, you can expect mostly clear skies. We'll have lows in the upper 40s. And taking a look at Friday, we're going to have mostly sunny skies all day, and our highs are going to be in the upper 60s. East winds 5 to 10 miles per hour. That's your Mibash area forecast. I'm Keith Maloney.
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3: From the Wabash area, here's your forecast. As we head into the day, our skies are going to be partially cloudy with highs in the lower 70s. East winds 5 to 10 miles per hour. Thursday night, you can expect mostly clear skies. We'll have lows in the upper 40s. And taking a look at Friday, we're going to have mostly sunny skies all day, and our highs are going to be in the upper 60s. East winds 5 to 10 miles per hour. That's your Wabash Area Forecast. I'm Keith Maloney.
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3: From the My Bash area, here's your forecast. As we head into the day, our skies are going to be partially cloudy with highs in the lower 70s. East winds 5 to 10 miles per hour. Thursday night, you can expect mostly clear skies. We'll have lows in the upper 40s. And taking a look at Friday, we're going to have mostly sunny skies all day, and our highs are going to be in the upper 60s. East winds 5 to 10 miles per hour. That's your My Bash Area forecast. I'm Keith Maloney.
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1: From the Mibash area, here's your forecast. As we head into the day, our skies are going to be partially cloudy with highs in the lower 70s. East winds 5 to 10 miles per hour. Thursday night, you can expect mostly clear skies. We'll have lows in the upper 40s. And taking a look at Friday, we're going to have mostly sunny skies all day, and our highs are going to be in the upper 60s. East winds 5 to 10 miles per hour. That's your Mibash area forecast. I'm Keith Maloney.
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2: From the Mibash area, here's your forecast. As we head into the day, our skies are going to be partially cloudy with highs in the lower 70s. East winds 5 to 10 miles per hour. Thursday night, you can expect mostly clear skies. We'll have lows in the upper 40s. And taking a look at Friday, we're going to have mostly sunny skies all day, and our highs are going to be in the upper 60s. East winds 5 to 10 miles per hour. That's your Mibash area forecast. I'm Keith Maloney.
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3: From the Mibash area, here's your forecast. As we head into the day, our skies are going to be partially cloudy with highs in the lower 70s. East winds 5 to 10 miles per hour. Thursday night, you can expect mostly clear skies. We'll have lows in the upper 40s. And taking a look at Friday, we're going to have mostly sunny skies all day, and our highs are going to be in the upper 60s. East winds 5 to 10 miles per hour. That's your Mibash area forecast. I'm Keith Maloney.
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2: From the Mibash area, here's your forecast. As we head into the day, our skies are going to be partially cloudy with highs in the lower 70s. East winds 5 to 10 miles per hour. Thursday night, you can expect mostly clear skies. We'll have lows in the upper 40s. And taking a look at Friday, we're going to have mostly sunny skies all day, and our highs are going to be in the upper 60s. East winds 5 to 10 miles per hour. That's your Mibash area forecast. I'm Keith Maloney.
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4: From the Mibash area, here's your forecast. As we head into the day, our skies are going to be partially cloudy with highs in the lower 70s. East winds 5 to 10 miles per hour. Thursday night, you can expect mostly clear skies. We'll have lows in the upper 40s. And taking a look at Friday, we're going to have mostly sunny skies all day, and our highs are going to be in the upper 60s. East winds 5 to 10 miles per hour. That's your Mibash Area Forecast. I'm Keith Maloney.
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2: From the My Bash area, here's your forecast. As we head into the day, our skies are going to be partially cloudy with highs in the lower 70s. East winds 5 to 10 miles per hour. Thursday night, you can expect mostly clear skies. We'll have lows in the upper 40s. And taking a look at Friday, we're going to have mostly sunny skies all day, and our highs are going to be in the upper 60s. East winds 5 to 10 miles per hour. That's your My Bash area forecast. I'm Keith Maloney.
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4: From the Mibash area, here's your forecast. As we head into the day, our skies are going to be partially cloudy with highs in the lower 70s. East winds 5 to 10 miles per hour. Thursday night, you can expect mostly clear skies. We'll have lows in the upper 40s. And taking a look at Friday, we're going to have mostly sunny skies all day, and our highs are going to be in the upper 60s. East winds 5 to 10 miles per hour. That's your Mibash area forecast. I'm Keith Maloney.
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2: From the My Bash area, here's your forecast. As we head into the day, our skies are going to be partially cloudy with highs in the lower 70s. East winds 5 to 10 miles per hour. Thursday night, you can expect mostly clear skies. We'll have lows in the upper 40s. And taking a look at Friday, we're going to have mostly sunny skies all day, and our highs are going to be in the upper 60s. East winds 5 to 10 miles per hour. That's your My Bash Area forecast. I'm Keith Maloney.
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4: From the Mibash area, here's your forecast. As we head into the day, our skies are going to be partially cloudy with highs in the lower 70s. East winds 5 to 10 miles per hour. Thursday night, you can expect mostly clear skies. We'll have lows in the upper 40s. And taking a look at Friday, we're going to have mostly sunny skies all day, and our highs are going to be in the upper 60s. East winds 5 to 10 miles per hour. That's your MyBash Area Forecast. I'm Keith Maloney.
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this every night. Wham! The door comes crashing down, your daddy's face all pale. 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
3: 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Proof of city residence will be required. Once again, the City of Wabash Street Department 2026 Fall Cleanup will be held Monday, September 28th through Saturday, October 3rd. 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The City of Peru and Rediscover Downtown Peru are excited to trunk or treat with the community in Downtown Peru at Boobash 2026. 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
5: From the Mibash area, here's your forecast. For this morning, a mostly cloudy sky, some sunshine for the midday and afternoon with temperatures near 70. It's going to be a mainly clear night tonight, lows in the middle 40s. Friday, mostly sunny, high again near 70. Mainly clear for Friday night, with lows in the mid 40s. For Saturday, it's going to be sunny with highs in the lower 70s. Sunday, partly sunny skies with temperatures near 70. That's your Mibash area forecast. I'm meteorologist Jim Rinaldi.
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0: 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Just do me one little favor and say you love me. Stevie Nicks, Christine McVie, Fleetwood Mac on your home for classic rock, 101.9 Rocks. A little bit of Cream before that with your cup of coffee on a very good Thursday morning. We kick things off with the Beatles, because as you know, it doesn't get much more classic than the Beatles. Three work days are done. Welcome to work day number four. So close to Friday and the weekend. You can almost touch that Friday. So close to that weekend. And honestly, that weather for the weekend is looking spectacular, especially if you like the fire pit when the sun goes down. Perfect for that this weekend. You know what that means? Cooler temps are rolling in. Forecast coming up. We'll break it down. Today is a Thursday. And you know what today is? It's a good day for a white wedding. Billy Idol next on your home for classic rock, 101.9 Rocks.
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0: Your home for classic rock, 101.9 Rocks, and that good old sweet honey child. That is Bad Company. Good morning. Oh, so close to Friday in the weekend. Got a good looking forecast coming up for you here in just a minute. Today, a whole lot warmer. Yesterday, awfully chilly. Man, lower 60s. Wasn't quite ready for that, I'll be honest. That was maybe a little too chilly too quickly for me. I'm still loving those warmer temps. And we're going to climb back up into the 70s today. Maybe if we had 70, probably not much more than that. But a mix of sun and clouds for a few days. Tomorrow for high school football week number 6. Week 6 already. Yeah, the second half of the high school football season. Kicking off tomorrow night with Friday Night Lights here on the MyBash Sports Network. Tomorrow, we're going to be in the upper 60s. So it's going to be beautiful at kickoff. But by the time you walk out of that field or that stadium tomorrow night, it's going to get a little nippy. It's going to get a little chilly. And then Saturday and Sunday, highs in the lower 70s. But I will tell you this. Again, as I mentioned a few minutes ago, if you like to fire pit at night when the sun goes down, this weekend is going to be spectacular for lighting up the fire pit, making some Reese's Cups, s'mores, maybe cooking some dogs over the fire. Our lows Saturday and Sunday are going to dip down into the lower 40s. In fact, Saturday night, we might be pushing a little bit closer to below 40. So just a little heads up on that forecast. Definitely going to get a little bit cooler tonight, which means you probably more than likely are going to have to get the sweatshirts and the jackets out for this weekend, at least when the sun goes down. A more detailed forecast for the rest of your work week and the weekend next with Hagar. We're taking a little march straight to Mars next on 101.9 Rocks.
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2: From the MyBash area, here's your forecast. For this morning, a mostly cloudy sky, some sunshine for the midday and afternoon with temperatures near 70. It's going to be mainly clear night tonight, lows in the middle 40s. Friday, mostly sunny, high again near 70. Mainly clear for Friday night, lows in the mid 40s. For Saturday, it's going to be sunny with highs in the lower 70s. Sunday, partly sunny skies with temperatures near 70. That's your MyBash area forecast. I'm meteorologist Jim Rinaldi.
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0: Pat Travers on your home for Classic Rock, 101.9 Rocks. Before that, Tesla. Oh, little Susie. We love little Susie on a Thursday morning. Well, last night we had yet another big premiere. Now, welcome to the end of September and early October, which means it's almost season premiere week for a lot of TV shows, at least a lot of the network shows. And reality-wise, we're starting to wrap up Big Brother. I think, what do we have? One more week of Big Brother? Do we even have a whole week of Big Brother? I'm not even sure. It might even end this Sunday. I've got to check on that. But we had another big season premiere last night. So if you want to understand the secrets of longevity, skip Brian Johnson and learn from Jeff Probst. Yep, Survivor returned last night for season number 51, having aired its very first episode all the way back to 2000. That means the show is older than Wikipedia, the show is older than the iPod, and it's older than Elf on the Shelf. So it's going back a bit. It's hard to believe 26 years ago, Survivor debuted, and well, it's still airing. The big premiere was last night, so I still watch it. I still watch Survivor. There was probably a few years that I went without watching it, but I always come back to it, so... Definitely watched it last night, not going to lie. Also, Big Brother. Season is wiping out on that one. They're down to the final three, the final four there on Big Brother. So getting down to the nitty-gritty. 7 o'clock is on the way. We're hanging out on the top of the world with Cheap Trick next on 101.9 Rocks.
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3: 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Proof of city residence will be required. Once again, the City of Wabash Street Department 2026 Fall Cleanup will be held Monday, September 28th through Saturday, October 3rd. 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The City of Peru and Rediscover Downtown Peru are excited to trunk or treat with the community in Downtown Peru at Boobash 2026. 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
5: From the My Bash area, here's your forecast. For this morning, a mostly cloudy sky, some sunshine for the midday and afternoon with temperatures near 70. It's going to be mainly clear night tonight, lows in the middle 40s. Friday, mostly sunny, high again near 70. Mainly clear for Friday night, lows in the mid 40s. For Saturday, it's going to be sunny with highs in the lower 70s. Sunday, partly sunny skies with temperatures near 70. That's your My Bash area forecast. I'm meteorologist Jim Rinaldi.
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0: Black Sabbath, a cup of coffee on your drive on into the office on a Thursday morning. It doesn't get much more classic than War Pigs on your home for classic rock. 101.9 Rocks. We got a big slate of high school football that's going to be coming up tomorrow night, week number 6. We're going to go through that slate coming up a little bit later here. A lot of games tomorrow night on the MyBash Sports Network. But we got to gear up for the weekend, and we're going to do that tonight with a couple of volleyball matches here on the MyBash Sports Network. Coming up tonight, Marion going on the road to Oak Hill, and also the Lady Apaches in that very short little mini bus ride down to Southwood tonight for girls volleyball. Marion, Oak Hill, Wabash, Southwood tonight right here on the MyBash Sports Network.
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We're home for Classic Rock, 101.9 Rocks, and a little bit of a hush. It's Deep Purple. 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High school football tomorrow night. It's going to get a little cool. It's going to be a beautiful kickoff. Beautiful night for kickoff. As that sun goes down, it's going to get chilly. It's going to get chilly quickly. Details of the rest of your work week and that weekend forecast. It includes some perfect weather for fire pitting at night, s'mores, hot dog cooking over the fire this weekend. Sounds absolutely perfect. Your forecast and

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2: From the Maybash area, here's your forecast. For this morning, a mostly cloudy sky, some sunshine for the midday and afternoon with temperatures near 70. It's going to be mainly clear night tonight, lows in the middle 40s. Friday, mostly sunny, high again near 70. Mainly clear for Friday night, lows in the mid 40s. For Saturday, it's going to be sunny with highs in the lower 70s. Sunday, partly sunny skies with temperatures near 70. That's your Maybash area forecast. I'm meteorologist Jim Rinaldi.
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0: 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Here I go again on my own as we inch a little bit closer to the top at 8 o'clock. News and weather is on the way, and you know what? So is the office part of workday number 4. It's minutes away. Well, over the last year, did you visit a national park? Did you take a vacation and spend a day or a couple of days in a national park? More than likely, it made the top 14 list of national parks in the country. And we still have the same number one, that's been number one for quite a while now as far as national parks. But here's the list. And I'm not going to read the whole top 14, but Indiana Dunes came in at 14th on the list with 2.6 million visitors a year. Bringing in a lot of people. I mean, in reality, Indiana Dunes National Park is not an old national park. It's not been a national park forever, but it's starting to bring in a lot of people from the Midwest coming down to the Dunes National Park, but it ranks at number 14. Joshua Tree National Park is at 13. I'm not going to read all of these. Glacier is at 11. Olympic is at 10. Acadia is at 8. The Rocky Mountains, Rocky Mountain National Park. Yeah, I thought that would have been a little higher. I was kind of surprised that it came in at number 7. Rocky Mountains are bringing in just over 4 million visitors a year. Yosemite and the Grand Canyon, for the longest time, these two always flip-flopped number 2 and number 3. And they're actually starting to fall in the list a little bit. Yosemite is all the way down to 6. Yosemite, however you want to call it. I actually had somebody say that to me the other day. I was like, what? And they're like, Yosemite. I'm like, that's Yosemite. Grand Canyon is 5. Yellowstone is 3. Zion National Park is number 2. It brings in just about 5 million, just under 5 million visitors a year. But the number one national park, once again this year, more than doubles Zion. That's right. The number one national park, there's a pretty good chance you've been there. I've been there a lot often. The Great Smoky Mountains National Park in Gatlinburg, Tennessee, 11.5 million visitors, which is more than double the number 2 national park. Now, there's a lot of reasons for that because the drive to the Smokies is a whole lot closer than Zion, Yellowstone, Grand Canyon, and a lot of those others. So proximity helps with that. But there you go. Once again, another year in a row, the Smokies, the number 1 national park in the country. Are you ready to jump? We'll throw in a little 84 next with Van Halen on 101.9 Rocks.
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2: The following is an official statement from Peru Community Schools. The Peru Community Schools Board of Trustees has voted to explore the possibility of leaving the Heartland Career Center Cooperative. 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The district's goals are to expand career and technical education programming within the schools, strengthen student experiences through closer partnerships with local employers, and achieve cost savings. They will carefully evaluate the educational, financial, and operational impacts and keep families, staff, and the community informed throughout the process. 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
3: 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Proof of city residence will be required. Once again, the City of Wabash Street Department 2026 Fall Cleanup will be held Monday, September 28th through Saturday, October 3rd. 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
5: From the My Bash area, here's your forecast. For this morning, a mostly cloudy sky, some sunshine for the midday and afternoon with temperatures near 70. It's going to be a mainly clear night tonight, lows in the middle 40s. Friday, mostly sunny, high again near 70. Mainly clear for Friday night, lows in the mid 40s. For Saturday, it's going to be sunny with highs in the lower 70s. Sunday, partly sunny skies with temperatures near 70. That's your My Bash area forecast. I'm meteorologist Jim Rinaldi.
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0: Am. Turn off all that macho crap and learn how to play guitar on your home for classic rock. 101.9 Rock, Zeppelin, and a little rock candy kicking things off after the top of the hour. Here we go. It is after 8, and I officially welcome you to the office part of workday number 4. Your Thursday workday is underway. We caffeine up with a side of poison and Cooper next. Of course, if you got a little poison, you might have to call Dr. Feelgood if you're not feeling very well after that poison. Alice, crew, next, 101.9 Rocks.
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0: And with good old sweet Sister Christian and Night Ranger on your home for classic rock. 101.9 Rocks. Rest of that work week forecast is on the way. Definitely going to be a great night for high school football tomorrow night. Going to be great days Saturday and Sunday. Got some sunshine mixed in. Lows in the lower 70s, but I will throw this in. Get the sweatshirts, the pants out, probably the shoes, maybe the socks. Because when the sun goes down, it's going to get a little chilly this weekend. Going to be great for Fire Pit. We'll call this an official Fire Pit weekend. This might be the first official Fire Pit weekend we've had. Oh, at least since early spring, I would say that. Forecast and Foreigner. We're playing some head games next on 101.9 Rocks.
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2: From the Maybash area, here's your forecast. For this morning, a mostly cloudy sky, some sunshine for the midday and afternoon with temperatures near 70. It's going to be a mainly clear night tonight, lows in the middle 40s. Friday, mostly sunny, high again near 70. Mainly clear for Friday night, lows in the mid 40s. For Saturday, it's going to be sunny with highs in the lower 70s. Sunday, partly sunny skies with temperatures near 70. That's your Maybash area forecast. I'm meteorologist Jim Rinaldi.
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0: Your home for classic rock, 101.9 Rocks, and I Ain't Superstitious. It's Jeff Beck. Squeeze did a request from Kix before that, and Blow My Fuse. Let us celebrate a few days today. There's really not a lot to celebrate today. There are two things to celebrate. The first one, it is National Cherries Jubilee Day. So if you like Cherries Jubilee, I don't think I've ever had it. I really don't, now that I think about it. I don't think I've ever had Cherries Jubilee in my life. Today's the day you have some. It's National Cherries Jubilee Day. And also something that I absolutely hate to use, punctuation. I'm that guy. If I'm sending you a text, if I'm typing up an email, if I'm writing you a message on Messenger or anything like that, punctuation immediately goes out the window with me. I don't want capital letters. I don't need your periods, your punctuation marks. I don't need any of it. But we're celebrating today. It is National Punctuation Day. Also, that's all we're celebrating people-wise. It's F. Scott Fitzgerald's birthday. He was the author of The Great Gatsby. And this one, we got to go back to our youth on this one. We do. Jim Henson. Yep. The creator of the Muppets, Kermit's Brain. Yep, Jim Henson would have been celebrating a birthday today. Back to 87, one of the greatest albums of 87, if not the greatest album. The title track from that album, Hysteria, Leopard, next on 101.9 Rocks.
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2: From the Mibash area, here's your forecast. For this morning, a mostly cloudy sky, some sunshine for the midday and afternoon with temperatures near 70. It's going to be mainly clear night tonight, lows in the middle 40s. Friday, mostly sunny, high again near 70. Mainly clear for Friday night, with lows in the mid 40s. For Saturday, it's going to be sunny with highs in the lower 70s. Sunday, partly sunny skies with temperatures near 70. That's your Mibash area forecast. I'm meteorologist Jim Rinaldi.
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0: Cruise down the old Main Street. 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Cubs baseball, we're getting down to the nitty-gritty. We got a game today, a game tomorrow, a game Saturday, a game Sunday, and then the regular season is going to wrap up. Cubs and the Marlins are going to wrap up the series today before the Cubs take on and wrap up the season with the Boston Red Sox. Cubs and the Marlins, though, that's a day game today. 1:45 pregame show, first pitch, 2:20. Cubs and the Fish once again on the MyBash Sports Network.
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0: Your home for classic rock, 101.9 Rocks and Too Hot to Handle. It's UFO. Again, girls volleyball coming up tonight as we get you geared up for Friday Night Lights tomorrow night. Two volleyball matches this evening on the MyBash Sports Network on the air and online. We've got Marion on the road at Oak Hill. Wabash, short little bus trip down to Southwood tonight. That's the two volleyball matches tonight. Now, tomorrow, a full slate of high school football. Kokomo is going to Marion. Mississinewa is at Elwood. Eastbrook is against Madison Grant. Oak Hill against Blackford. Northfield is at Wabash. Southwood goes to Manchester. Peru heads up to Rochester. Northwestern is at Maconaqua. Wittemac at North Miami. And Norwell is at East Noble. That should be a good one. East Noble's really good this year. I'm not even sure East Noble has lost this year. Could be a tough one there for Norwell. But a slew of games coming up tonight. Volleyball, high school football, week six tomorrow night right here on the air and online. Because nobody, and I mean nobody, covers high school sports like the MyBash Sports Network. Weather, and all we are is dust in the wind. Dude, Kansas is next.
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2: From the MyBash area, here's your forecast. For this morning, a mostly cloudy sky, some sunshine for the midday and afternoon with temperatures near 70. It's going to be mainly clear night tonight, lows in the middle 40s. Friday, mostly sunny, high again near 70. Mainly clear for Friday night, lows in the mid 40s. For Saturday, it's going to be sunny with highs in the lower 70s. Sunday, partly sunny skies with temperatures near 70. That's your MyBash area forecast. I'm meteorologist Jim Rinaldi.
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0: AC/DC on your home for classic rock. 101.9 rocks. Absolutely true. Rock and roll ain't noise pollution. Couple of minutes away from 10, and I am out the door. Enjoy your Thursday. Make it a great one as always. Do me one little favor and be excellent to each other. And keep on rocking, because on the way next, the very lovely Kara D and the You Make the Call All Request Show is on the way after the good times and the bad times. Zeppelin, the Cars, then, well, something that's very going to be fitting as I'm in the Jeep heading home to Old Sweet Home. Crew coming up on 101.9 Rocks.
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3: From the My Bash area, here's your forecast. For this afternoon, partly cloudy skies with a high around 70. Tonight, some clouds, mostly clear after midnight. Overnight, low in the mid-40s. For Friday, mix of sun and clouds, we'll have a high around 70. Friday night, some clouds, mostly clear after midnight. Overnight, low in the mid-40s. For Saturday, some clouds, but lots of sunshine with a high in the lower 70s. Saturday night, mostly clear in the evening, becoming partly cloudy, low in the upper 40s. That's your My Bash area forecast. I'm Chris Keith.
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10: You're listening to 101.9 Rocks with Kara D. Good morning, gang. And for the next hour, we are going to be hanging out with the Nick Parkman.
11: Yo.
10: From Peru Utilities. Good morning, Nick. What's going on?
11: Oh, good morning. Nothing. I'm just getting ready for another Detrash the Wabash. It's this Saturday, day after tomorrow, September 26th, and it goes from 9 a.m. until noon. If you guys want to come out, be greatly appreciated. More volunteers, the better. You just show up at 221 West Riverside Drive. I'll have some tables and trucks and everything out by the road. And you just walk up, sign up, and I'll go through everything there as far as protocol on the riverbank. And there's not a lot of riverbank right now. We've had a little bit of rain, in case you haven't noticed. It's kept me quite busy, but yeah. We're going to do the best we can. We've had other years where it's been up the riverbank, and we've done what we needed to do and still hold out a lot of trash. I will say, if you want to come out and help, please wear long pants, long sleeves, boots, no open-toed shoes. It's the weed growth is up because it's fall and it hasn't died off yet. So you'll be getting into some brush. But yeah, it's just safety is paramount, and we preach it. And you'll probably get tired of hearing me talking about it today and on Saturday during the event. So if you have any questions, or if you have a big group that might want to come out, you can call me at 765-473-6681 and hit extension 2002. And if I don't answer, leave a voicemail and I'll either call you back, or you can just leave a voicemail saying how many people you're coming with. So
10: perfect.
11: Yeah.
10: Easy enough, definitely. So, yeah. And I can't believe we're here already. We just had the one in April.
11: Yep.
10: And that was a good turnout.
11: Oh, yeah.
10: The weather was great.
11: The weather was great.
10: Yeah.
11: We had around 103 people show up.
10: Nice.
11: It was my personal best. I did not beat my predecessor's record. I missed it by like 3 people.
10: No way.
11: Yeah. So I was feverishly texting the 3 people that I know didn't show up that usually do. They moved away, but it's no big deal. It is one of those things, but it's just kind of like friendly competition with my old boss, or my boss that used to run this. So, but yeah, good turnout. We had about 1,000 pounds of trash collected, 10 cubic yards, and, you know, quarter acre, or both sides of the river.
10: Yeah.
11: From the wastewater plant down to 50. So.
10: Wow.
11: Yep.
10: So how many bags of trash? How many? What did you say? A thousand? Over a?
11: It was 1,000 pounds.
10: 1,000 pounds. So just if you could imagine visually that much trash, like in a
11: If you keep listening, I'll go through here in a little bit. and tell you how much we've collected over the years, how many years we've been doing it. I have all these totals in front of me. It's a kind of a really cool way to quantify the impact that all these volunteers have had over the years.
12: Mm-hmm.
11: And this is going back to when we started in fall of 2008.
12: Wow.
11: So,
12: yep. So I can imagine.
11: Yep.
12: All right.
11: It's been a long time.
12: Long time. Awesome, Nick. Well, we're going to get a couple jams going on here, and then we're going to come back. We're going to be chatting with Nick Parkman here now until 11 o'clock for the 10 o'clock hour here and talking about Pre-Utilities Detrash the Wabash. Again, this event is going on this Saturday, September 26th, beginning at 9 a.m. And again, we'll give you all the information as we go along about the hour. But how about we get some Kiss going on? How does that sound?
11: Kiss. All right. Yeah, that's all right.
12: All right.
11: Kiss.
12: Okay. We can handle that.
11: Yeah,
12: all right.
11: I'll allow it.
12: I'll set Nick up here with some other jams and just
11: I'm gonna pick some stuff out too.
12: You've been warned, listeners, you've been warned. So we'll get to some music and we'll come back with Nick Parkman right here on 101.9 Rocks.

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5: Hello. And
4: hello. We are talking about Detrash the Wall Bash, our fall event. We do this twice a year. We had a successful one in the spring and April, and here we are for our fall Detrash the Wall Bash. You're coming up this weekend, this Saturday, September 26th. So we're going to get some information here talking about this Detrash the Wall Bash and really the impact that it makes, you know, on our environment, on our community and surrounding communities, what it means to us.
6: So the big thing is getting the word out there and getting, this event out there to let people know that it even happens. So there's a actual Facebook group, Detrash the Wall Bash. You'll see one of our old logos. It's an eagle, like traditional tattoo style art. But that's where I primarily focus to get the word out. There's 140 something people in there, and they help spread the word and everything, but any way I can get this out to the masses and make them aware of it, the better. Like I do a grassroots door knocking, you know, there's some places around town, people that have sponsored, they have flyers hanging up, and then primarily we use Facebook. It just seems to be what most of people are on. But like I said, we've been doing this, and the way we've been advertising this and getting the word out has changed over the years so much because we've been doing it since 2008. So, you know, 18 years now.
4: Yeah.
6: And it's just crazy to think that it's been going on for that long. Mm-hmm. And we took, I think, 2020 and 2021, we didn't do anything, obviously, for obvious reasons, because of COVID. But like I said, we've had 33 events. We've had over 2,096 people attend. Now, it's not 2,096 different people, mm-hmm. but each event I keep track of how many people showed up, and that's women, men, kids, all kind of scout troops, Junior Honor Society. They get credit toward hours on their public service or whatever they need to have for that. And then collectively over the years we've walked and cleaned over 504 acres repeatedly back and forth on the riverbank within the city limits of Peru. So from Wayne Street Bridge to Kelly Avenue Bridge, that's where we focus on a quarter mile at a time, mm-hmm. and both sides of the riverbank. And by just going back and forth over the years, it's been 504 acres that we've cleaned.
4: Wow.
6: And in that time, we've collected 12.9 tons of trash.
4: No way.
6: Yeah. So it's, wow. I will say in the last probably 5 to 6 years, it's getting better and better. But, you know, we can't mm-hmm. let up. We got to keep policing and picking it up. And the more volunteers we get, every time I get new people that show up, and then they're showing up every time. And it's really cool. And it gives these people a vested interest in their community. They don't have to be walking on the riverbank and they see trash. They told me they lean over and pick stuff up instead of just stepping over and let it be someone else's problem. Because eventually, when it rains, like it has in the last couple months especially, everything gets washed down the street and into catch basins, and all the catch basins in Peru go to the Wabash River. So, you know, it's just kind of like the telephone game, or word of mouth is, it just gets the word around, and mm-hmm. I just want to keep promoting this event, and it's a good thing for Peru.
4: Yeah, absolutely. So what section are we working on for this particular
6: event? This time, just because of where the riverbank, or how high the river is right now, we're going to go from Broadway Bridge down to the wastewater plant. It's a nice, easy section, and it's probably the most traveled with vehicles and mm-hmm. stuff on the other side of the Nickel Plate or the Riverwalk. So try to beautify that, or beautification of that area, yeah. and you know, under the bridge a little bit. Last spring we had a project going on. We were actually lining the sewer line that went down Riverside, so we had contractors up the way, so we couldn't get down there and do that. And then when the river, the growth is down in the spring, we'll pick up where we left off in the spring and keep working from mm-hmm. 50 down to Kelly Avenue. Mm-hmm. But, you know, gotcha. It makes things hard with the weed growth and the just all the shrubs and all this
4: yeah.
6: just thorny stuff. It's easier to get some of those harder to traverse riverbank areas when it's up like that. So.
4: Mm-hmm. Definitely. Like you mentioned, all the rain.
6: Yeah. And
4: sure that. Yeah.
6: Fortunately, the reservoir did its job. Mm-hmm. I think I read somewhere that we had enough rain to equal the 1913 flood.
4: Really?
6: Yeah. Wow. I mean, that's how.
4: Yeah.
6: It was pretty much an act of God type scenario with all the flooding we had in town. Mm-hmm. So Peru was fortunate. Other places south obviously got impacted.
4: Yeah.
6: A lot more than us, but primarily like Carmel area and stuff.
4: Mm-hmm. Yeah.
6: But yeah, we were fortunate. We did have some localized flooding, but like I said, all that stuff ends up making its way to the Wabash. So
4: mm-hmm. So that's why we do this, right? The Detrash the Wabash, yes, yep. for this weekend. So it'll be a good weekend for that.
6: Oh, yeah. It's supposed to be like a high of 72, low of 44. So you're going to want to wear a hoodie.
4: Yes.
6: Or a jacket anyway. So I don't think I have to worry about shorts and flip-flops too much.
4: But, yeah, let's hope not. I know. Yeah, definitely.
6: They still show up.
4: They still show up.
6: They still show up in flip-flops, and that's fine. I got duct tape. I'll just duct tape it to their feet and cover their whole foot in duct tape.
4: He's not kidding. He will.
6: I will, and I'm low-key disappointed when people don't show up and I can't break out the duct tape.
4: Well, that's definitely imperative, what you're talking about. Like you said, with the growth, the weeds, you know, you're going to be trampling mm-hmm. through this on the riverside. So, yeah, definitely long-sleeve pants, boots, gloves, yep. like you mentioned. It's going to be, you know, a bit on the chilly side. It's going to be a beautiful morning for it. So yeah, definitely.
6: We'll have coffee and donuts for when you awesome. Show up to do the
4: the sign in.
6: And yeah, everything. Sign in, yeah. and we'll do the waivers and all that stuff. But it'll be chilly standing around there for the first 15-20 minutes before you start walking.
4: Right.
6: And then you'll build up a good sweat, and then it won't matter.
4: Yeah, definitely. And so you want people there. I know it actually, like, you send your troops out at 9 a.m., so you definitely want them there probably no later than, like, 8:30 to get registered.
6: If they show up between 8:30 and 9, that way we can get all the paperwork out of the way, and I can get the safety brief done and then turn them to. And, mm-hmm. you know, while they're out walking, we got guys from utilities will be following everybody in dump trucks, picking up the trash bags and putting it in the dump trucks. And then street department, every Monday after the detrash, they take all of our trash and we get the stuff that's easier to recycle where it needs to go, but mm-hmm. the majority of it isn't recyclable stuff, unfortunately. So
4: right,
6: or it's not able to be recycled because of the shape it's in. But
4: there you go.
6: Yeah.
4: It's like a well-oiled machine at this point. I mean,
6: really, it runs itself. Yeah. The big thing is the word of mouth, getting the event out there, mm-hmm. and sponsorship. I mean, we have a lot of sponsors, and we can go into that in a little bit.
4: Mm-hmm. Definitely.
6: Explain what they've done and what they're contributing and how that plays into the whole thing. But there's a lot of behind the scenes stuff going on.
4: A lot. Yeah, absolutely. But we just want our community to show up and help out with this event Saturday morning. So we're going to get back to some more music, and we'll definitely touch on this some more. A couple more times we'll chat, get the information out. Peru Utilities Detrash the Wabash going on this Saturday, September 26th. So they're going to have drinks and snacks and all kinds of good stuff provided. We'll talk about that in a little bit because that's one of the sponsors mm-hmm. That provides all of that. So you can register in advance at 765-473-6681. Again, that's 473-6681, and you just hit extension 2002, and that'll get you to the man, Nick Parkman, and they'll get you set up, especially with groups. And we'll talk about that in a little bit, because we're going to get to some Rat. How does that sound?
6: Rat.
4: Some jamming out to Rat and some LA Guns, all right?
6: Heck yeah, let's do it.
4: All right, and we got some Thin Lizzy. We just got a request here, Thin Lizzy, so we'll put some Thin Lizzy on, too, for our...
6: Down for that.
4: For our requests. All right, that's Nick Parkman with Peru Utilities. 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
0: We're gonna come back in just a little bit.
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4: From the MyBash area, here's your forecast. For this afternoon, partly cloudy skies with a high around 70. Tonight, some clouds, mostly clear after midnight. Overnight, low in the mid-40s. For Friday, mix of sun and clouds, we'll have a high around 70. Friday night, some clouds, mostly clear after midnight. Overnight, low in the mid-40s. For Saturday, some clouds, but lots of sunshine with a high in the lower 70s. Saturday night, mostly clear in the evening, becoming partly cloudy, low in the upper 40s. That's your MyBash area forecast. I'm Chris Keith.
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0: You're listening to 101.9 Rocks with Kara D. Some Thin Lizzy there by request. I got Nick Parkman here with us in the studio talking about D-Trash, the Wabash. We got some good jams. You saw those requests that we got coming in?
1: Oh, yeah, they're coming in. People are listening. That's what I like to see.
0: Exactly.
1: If you're requesting, that gets you an automatic free admission to participate in the D-Trash, the Wabash. So keep it going. Names are being recorded, phone numbers, all that stuff. I'll give you a call and bug you until you show up.
0: Exactly, because we want a fantastic turnout here at Pru Utilities D-Trash the Wabash going on this Saturday. So let's give information. I'll have you go over all the details again, what everybody needs to wear, where they need to show up, and all that good stuff. And then we'll get into bragging about our sponsors.
1: Yeah, I'll give them a shout out. So Saturday, day after tomorrow, September 26th, show up about between 8:30 and 9, we'll get kicked off and moving around 9, but we got registration and waivers and stuff and some information I share about safety and what to do and what not to do on the riverbank. We do not get into the river. And if, you know, in the event somebody falls in, the list of people that go out, it's written in pencil. So we just erase your name off that list. It's easy. Like I said, you said it earlier, the fine-tuned machine. Unfortunately, the pencils still have a lot of eraser left on them, but that's just to speak on how many people we've lost, which is zero.
0: Right, zero.
1: Yeah, but we don't get in the river. But yeah, just show up at 221 West Riverside Drive. So if you're going south on Broadway, the moment you cross the Broadway Bridge, you make your first left and go down Riverside.

0: side, and then you go all the way down till you see the wastewater plant there on the left, and I'll have our trucks, dump trucks, backhoes, all kinds of stuff out in front.
1: Can't miss
0: And
1: it.
0: there's a table and where registration is and all that good stuff. And we'll have donuts and coffee for the morning. Donuts will be provided by DeRozier's Bakery, the sponsor, and water, bottles of water, stuff like that. Trash bags, you'll get a trash bag, some rubber gloves.
1: Ace Hardware.
0: Ace Hardware, correct. Every year, those guys, Mark over there, has been amazing. Big shout out to them. But long sleeves, pants, boots. If you want to bring something a little better than the typical rubber gloves, I highly recommend, the mechanic gloves or leather gloves or stuff like that. Because there's potential broken glass and all that. It's just whatever you can think about somebody pitching out of their vehicle, just because they're lazy, is what you're going to be cleaning up. So,
1: Or if they've been fishing,
0: fishing,
1: leaving stuff from being
0: yeah,
1: down
0: that
1: there
0: kind of stuff.
1: fishing.
0: And honestly, drug trash, which hasn't been as bad over the last several years, but it's still there. And we'll go through all that in the safety brief. We found firearms, shotgun, loaded 380, little tiny pistol. Then I contact Pru PD and they come down and take it away from me. They won't let me keep it.
1: No.
0: No idea why.
1: Right.
0: Then they run it and make sure it hasn't been used in crime and then destroy it. So, and honestly, most of the times they're pretty messed up, so they
1: Right.
0: won't be able to function anyway. But
1: Yeah.
0: yeah, we go over all the safety stuff so kids aren't getting into stuff they don't need to be. When I say kids, I don't mean infants and toddlers. We're not babysitters. For third, fourth, fifth, and higher grades are good to go. But again, the river's high, so if you bring something out, I'll tell you if that kid can walk it or not. I'm like, he ain't going.
1: Right.
0: But I have never turned anybody away, short of them not wanting me to put duct tape on their flip-flops. But yeah.
1: And speaking of kids, I know that you've mentioned before, like with the junior achievement or like your Boy
0: So
1: Scouts. I mean, any of those groups, like you mentioned, this is a great opportunity to get those community
0: 100%.
1: service
0: Yep.
1: points
0: We get a
1: for
0: lot of
1: them.
0: scout troops. And then the junior honor societies or honor societies in the high school and junior high levels, some of them need community service hours and they bring that paperwork and I give them a couple hours and sign my name and go from there. So if you guys are needing that, show up, help out. And then some other sponsors, while they're out walking the river, we're cooking up hot dogs donated by Bill's Meat Market here in Peru. And then we're gonna have pizza from Pizza Quick of Peru. They donate, 10, 15 pizzas every year. Let's see who else. And then there's giveaways. So I'll have some door prizes for people that show up that I'm yelling names out as they're eating, and they come up and they pick from, Men's Classic Cuts over there on South Broadway. He donated two free haircuts. I
1: Nice.
0: like getting my hair cut. If you do, then show up. You might have a chance to win a free haircut.
1: There you go.
0: Thanks to Steve Thorpe over there and the crew. Who else? AutoZone. Matt Grant there, the manager.
1: He's awesome.
0: He's amazing.
1: Yeah.
0: He always gives us a nice car wash bucket. So that ties in with the water quality aspect. And, when I hand that bucket, I'm like, don't wash it in your driveway because it goes out into the street and all the soaps and surfactants go down the catch basins and that goes out to the river. It's excessive nutrients, yada, yada, yada. No, use it as a pitch for water quality.
1: Exactly.
0: And
1: Get an
0: promoting healthy water
1: educational.
0: quality. Yeah.
1: Yes.
0: Some of them roll their eyes, some of them don't. But yeah, they get it. And then a bunch of toys and stuff that the wife and I, we're go around all through in between and we'll find good deals on stuff like Legos and squishies and fun
1: Yeah.
0: stuff for the kiddos that show
1: Awesome.
0: up. So it's always gone over really well.
1: Yeah.
0: Lynn Dahl over at PrintWise, she prints our shirts, so
1: Awesome.
0: everybody that shows up gets a free t-shirt and gets fed lunch and donuts and all that good stuff. So I have some stickers, new slaps made for this event, so there's some cool artwork.
1: There
0: And
1: is.
0: actually, speaking of the artwork, the artwork for the shirts this year. If you've seen the flyers, it's the beaver cleaning up the river.
1: That's great. I love it.
0: It's the old traditional style. I'm a big tattoo guy, so I had my friend Bradley Pierce with Black Leaf Studios in Kokomo. He drew this up for me. Thank you, Bradley. I don't really think you're listening. You're probably busy working, tattooing somebody, but
1: just but know gotta I'm give thinking him a about
0: you.
1: Out.
0: Yeah, you did an amazing job on the artwork, and it's greatly appreciated.
1: It is. Yep, it's a lot of fun. I know. I always like every year you come up, you know, with different logos, which is super cool. Looking forward to seeing those every year.
0: The big
1: year,
0: thing is it's not the AI slop. You know, he hand drew all this stuff. So I mean, and that's what I try to keep is organic. Yes. Feel to it, and he did a good job on killing this logo.
1: Very artistic, definitely. Awesome. Well, we're talking about Peru Utilities D-Trash the Wabash here with Nick Parkman. Again, that's going on this Saturday, September 26th. It begins at 9 a.m., but like Nick said, you want to get there early for registration, coffee, donuts, and all the good donuts.
0: They're all good, but the ones you might like, maybe taken by the guy that got there earlier.
1: That is so true. So
0: you want first dibs on donuts, you might want to get there.
1: Absolutely.
0: I'll be there super early, but drinking coffee and waiting.
1: Exactly. And again, we talked about the weather's going to be really nice. You know, dress warm, obviously. You know, the long sleeves, pants, boots, gloves. You know, might want to throw a hat on because it's going to be a little chilly. So
0: honestly, the hat's probably a good idea. Eliminates potential for ticks. I haven't been attacked by any or hit by any, but not saying they're not out there, but they could be. Right. And poison ivy, you know, that's always a risk. I hate poison ivy. So that's why anything you could do to prevent from getting that, if you've ever had it, it sucks and you don't want to get it.
1: To put it mildly. So definitely, like you said, just make sure all your skin is covered and be good to go. Awesome, Nick. Well, we're going to take it back to the studios here with some more. We got requests. Vince, he's wanting to hear some Monstros.
0: Again? Vince, I'm tracking you down, buddy. This is like your second request.
1: It is. That's right. We're going to get him registered.
0: You're on the list, Saturday.
1: Awesome. We got some Montrose going on, a couple other requests here, and then we'll chat with Nick one more time here with Peru Utilities and D-Trash the Wabash. 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

0: You are listening to 101.9 Rocks with Kara D here. That was some Crocus by request. I'm here with Nick Parkman with Peru Utilities. We're talking about D-Trash, the Wabash event that is going on this Saturday. So very close, just a couple days away. So
1: yeah, we're getting down to it.
0: Absolutely. So let's give them the information again. How they can, they don't have to register, but you would. It'd be nice so you can kind of have a head count of how much you need. So let's just get
1: We have a lot of leftovers, so it's not really going to be an issue. It just gives me an idea on how things work. And even when you sign the registration paperwork, I have down at the bottom of that how you heard about the event, so I know the best way to reach people and what's working and what's not working and where to focus my attention. So, but yeah, it's Saturday, September 26th, 9 a.m. till noon. Once noon hits, usually I have it wrapped up and you guys can kick rocks and go home and we can clean up and we can get home and I can take my nap because I'm usually tired.
0: From peopling
1: and then all that stuff. But yeah, show up at 221 West Riverside Drive between 8:30 and 9. We'll have donuts, coffee, all that good stuff. Wear long pants, or pants, long sleeves, boots, gloves. And if you want to call and register in advance, if you got a big group or something, just call 765-473-6681. And then as soon as somebody starts talking, you can hit extension. Just hit 2002, and that'll put you into my office line. And if I'm not in my office, it'll ring my cell. And if you have questions and all that good stuff, or just want to say, hey, I'll be there, I'll be like, cool, thank you for letting me know, and go from there. So we'll be walking from Broadway, the Broadway Bridge, down to the wastewater plant, cleaning up both sides of the river. Another sponsor is the YMCA. They will provide shuttling service. So we're not, taking everybody's cars and shuttling around that way. And then I'll just say, go out and clean until about 10:30, 10:45, and head back here, and I'll have pizza and hot dogs waiting on them. And then while they're eating, I'll, hand out door prizes and go around and say thank you for coming and all that good stuff. Easy peasy.
0: It is easy peasy.
1: Yeah.
0: Yes. And helping the environment.
1: Exactly. That's the big takeaway is you're not sending it down to be a Logan Sports problem. And Logan Sports appreciative of that too. I've talked to a couple people that do what I do over there. And they want to get something going over there. So, it's a good thing to do. And as I say, we do it twice a year. So if you're not able to make the fall one, pay attention. I'll start, throwing information out about the spring cleanup, and usually it's April, late April. So if you're on Facebook, you can look up, D-Trash the Wabash and join that group, and it's got the most up-to-date information. I try not to spam so much, so it's not just, you guys scrolling your feed or whatever, and you're just seeing nothing but D-Trash Wabash stuff. I just kind of do it when it's important just to perk some eyes up, but if other people share it, that's appreciated.
0: Yeah,
1: so
0: spreading the word, definitely. And you need 107 people?
1: Yeah, 107 people to beat my predecessor's record.
0: Got
1: it. And he
0: Let's
1: holds
0: do
1: that
0: this.
1: Over my head. So even if we don't get it this time, I'll work on spring and just keep going, trying to get more and more people there. So
0: absolutely. Yes, everyone is just appreciative of being there and doing what they do, And
1: it's not positive. This thing, at the end of the day, it's not possible without the volunteers that show up and help clean. Like I said, I'm just the milkshake that brings them into the yard, right? So
0: exactly.
1: So I just offer the facilities and, the know-how. And if you don't need to wait on me to organize a river cleanup event, you can clean a river anytime you want. You can walk up and down the streets and pick up trash if you want. You don't need to wait on somebody to host an event and all this other stuff. So, but that being said, if you come to this event, you'll get a free t-shirt and lunch and potentially some door prizes. So, it's all around good.
0: It is. Yeah. Definitely, Nick. Awesome. Thank you so much. Appreciate
1: you.
0: Everything that you do.
1: Love coming here and talking.
0: Always a good time.
1: Yes.
0: And spreading the word about D-Trash the Wabash. Again, you can go on their website. You can go on Facebook, like you had mentioned.
1: Yep.
0: Yes. And find that information as well. Or give me a call here at the station. I'd be more than happy.
1: Oh, yeah. She knows all about it. And then also, you could follow Peru Utilities. I typically blast something out on utilities website or Facebook page too. So
0: awesome.
1: For redundancy.
0: Perfect. Nick Parkman with Peru Utilities here. Look what we got here. We got another request with some Lynyrd Skynyrd. Give me back my bullets. I know you like that, James.
1: Oh yeah, that's a good one. So coming up, Lynyrd Skynyrd, Give Me Back My Bullets, and you're listening to 101.9 Rocks.

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2: From the My Bash area, here's your forecast. For this afternoon, partly cloudy skies with a high around 70. Tonight, some clouds, mostly clear after midnight. Overnight, low in the mid-40s. For Friday, mix of sun and clouds, we'll have a high around 70. Friday night, some clouds, mostly clear after midnight. Overnight, low in the mid-40s. For Saturday, some clouds, but lots of sunshine with a high in the lower 70s. Saturday night, mostly clear in the evening, becoming partly cloudy, low in the upper 40s. That's your My Bash area forecast. I'm Chris Keith.
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0: 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Everyone is invited. This Saturday, September 26th, kicking off the party beginning around 2 p.m., they're going to be having a birthday celebration for musician Larry Tobias, and they're going to have a full lineup of bands to entertain you throughout the day. They're going to have bounce house and activities for the kiddos. There's going to be a food truck, swimming and fishing, and again, much more there at Arts Country Park going on this Saturday, September 26th. 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Again, that is 260-982-4790 for your camper or your tent. 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They're located at 4100 East, 1000 North in North Manchester. 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He is a sought-after performer with an incredible voice, and Arts Country Park is excited to bring Josh Holland to North Manchester for a night you do not want to miss. Now, this is a ticketed event. It's just $10 in advance to see Josh Holland live Saturday night there at Arts Country Park, or it's $15 a day of show. So the show will start at approximately 8 p.m. Again, that is Josh Holland live there at Arts Country Park. Again, you can find all this information. 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That's Arts Country Park in North Manchester. 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

0: Hi, this is Lindsay Shepherd. 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
4: From the My Bash area, here's your forecast. For this afternoon, partly cloudy skies with a high around 70. Tonight, some clouds, mostly clear after midnight. Overnight, low in the mid-40s. For Friday, mix of sun and clouds, we'll have a high around 70. Friday night, some clouds, mostly clear after midnight. Overnight, low in the mid-40s. For Saturday, some clouds, but lots of sunshine with a high in the lower 70s. Saturday night, mostly clear in the evening, becoming partly cloudy, low in the upper 40s. That's your My Bash area forecast. I'm Chris Keith.
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4: From the My Bash area, here's your forecast. For this afternoon, partly cloudy skies with a high around 70. Tonight, some clouds, mostly clear after midnight. Overnight, low in the mid-40s. For Friday, mix of sun and clouds, will have a high around 70. Friday night, some clouds, mostly clear after midnight. Overnight, low in the mid-40s. For Saturday, some clouds, but lots of sunshine with a high in the lower 70s. Saturday night, mostly clear in the evening, becoming partly cloudy, low in the upper 40s. That's your My Bash area forecast. I'm Chris Keith.
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2: From the My Bash area, here's your forecast. For this afternoon, partly cloudy skies with a high around 70. Tonight, some clouds, mostly clear after midnight. Overnight, low in the mid-40s. For Friday, mix of sun and clouds, we'll have a high around 70. Friday night, some clouds, mostly clear after midnight. Overnight, low in the mid-40s. For Saturday, some clouds, but lots of sunshine with a high in the lower 70s. Saturday night, mostly clear in the evening, becoming partly cloudy, low in the upper 40s. That's your My Bash area forecast. I'm Chris Keith.
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2: From the My Bash area, here's your forecast. For this afternoon, partly cloudy skies with a high around 70. Tonight, some clouds, mostly clear after midnight. Overnight, low in the mid-40s. For Friday, mix of sun and clouds, will have a high around 70. Friday night, some clouds, mostly clear after midnight. Overnight, low in the mid-40s. For Saturday, some clouds, but lots of sunshine with a high in the lower 70s. Saturday night, mostly clear in the evening, becoming partly cloudy, low in the upper 40s. That's your My Bash area forecast. I'm Chris Keith.
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2: From the My Bash area, here's your forecast. For this afternoon, partly cloudy skies with a high around 70. Tonight, some clouds, mostly clear after midnight. Overnight, low in the mid-40s. For Friday, mix of sun and clouds, we'll have a high around 70. Friday night, some clouds, mostly clear after midnight. Overnight, low in the mid-40s. For Saturday, some clouds, but lots of sunshine with a high in the lower 70s. Saturday night, mostly clear in the evening, becoming partly cloudy, low in the upper 40s. That's your My Bash area forecast. I'm Chris Keith.
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All right, gang, enjoy the rest of the day. We'll do it again tomorrow on Finally Friday. Have a good one.

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1: 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What's on Deck is brought to you by Illinois State University, Illinois' first public university. Coming up, we'll hear from both Clay Holmes and Craig Council, but first, a conversation with Coombs, sponsored by Yingling Traditional Lager, the oldest brewery in America. Joined now by Ron Coomer. And Coom, the magic number remains at one. Perhaps the third time is the charm as the Cubs look to clinch a playoff berth.
2: Yeah, you would love to be able to do it here at Wrigley in front of your home fans. Fans been coming out the last few days, and just things just hadn't worked out. Hopefully today they will. You'd like to get this thing over with and just keep an eye on trying to get home field advantage, but you still got to. You got this one step you got to get through first.
1: 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So left-hander Matthew Boyd starts for the Cubs, Coom. Right-hander Tyler Phillips goes for the Marlins.
2: Well, you know, for the Cubs hitters, they just faced Phillips two starts ago for him in Miami. They got the win that day. He is, you know, he's a guy that's going to, he's got a very good arm. So his sinker is legitimately a sinker. And he's rushing it up there, you know, in the above 95 at times with movement. It's sinker, slider. The breaking ball stays on the same plane, which helps the hitter, I feel, especially with a sinker baller. And then he throws a lot of splits. So he's going to throw as many breaking balls as he's going to fastball. And then he really relies on the split, especially with the left-handed hitter. So we'll see what happens. You got to get him in his zone. If you can get him in his zone, good things can happen. Much better day to hit today. Wind not blowing in nearly as hard. Maybe even blowing out towards the left field corner.
1: It's partly cloudy, 66 degrees. Coom, thanks. Cubs start play one back of San Diego for that top wild card spot in the National League. Coming up, Kevin Gausman next on The Score and the Northwestern Medicine Cubs Radio Network.
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1: 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What makes us better makes you better. We say good afternoon to Score Baseball insider Bruce Levine. Bruce, what's the latest with Kevin Gausman?
8: Yeah, there's real concern there, Zach. After injuring his shoulder on a great diving play Wednesday, Cubs starter Kevin Gausman talked about his pain and rehab today.
9: Pretty sore today, but I'll probably be in the training room all day just trying to, you know, get some inflammation down, get the range of motion going, and, you know, kind of see where we're at. But, you know, next 2 days are pretty important, to be honest. I'm going to try to get back to a little bit of normalcy, you know, but we'll see.
8: Gausman could be Craig Counsell's choice to begin the playoffs on Tuesday. However, the unknown is his availability after a bad night.
9: Not great. Yeah, pretty sore, you know. Had a hard time sleeping. I had to sleep on my back, which I don't normally do, so a little weird. But, you know, pretty sore, but we'll get some treatment today and kind of take it day by day.
8: Zach Gausman could not predict if he would be ready for a start next week, but the fact that it's his non-throwing shoulder should be encouraging to all concerned.
1: Bruce, we hope you're busy after the game today with some celebrating and champagne and all that kind of stuff. Thank you very much. The Cubs strongly encourage the use of all public transportation, especially CTA buses and trains when traveling to Wrigley Field for all games. 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Coming up, Conforto cleaning up. That's next. All the Score and the Northwestern Medicine Cubs Radio.
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1: 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The cold Nico Horner, 5-for-26 over his last seven games, a 192 average. 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
1: 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In our Cubs conversation, pitcher Clay Holmes has only been here since the trading deadline, but Holmes has the utmost appreciation for what it means to play for the Cubs at Wrigley.
27: And it's been incredible. You see it as a visiting player, and I think on some level every visiting player is a little envious, but you know, when you get here and you get to experience just Wrigley as a Cub, it's different. You know, it's iconic for a reason, and I think, you know, the bigger reason is the fans, just what they bring. You know, they've been, you know, super, you know, welcoming to me, and it's, you can just feel the excitement. My first weekend when I pitched, you know, just my family was just all glowing just from the interactions and the fans they had in the stands. And it's a special place for a reason. And I think, you know, the fans are a big part of that. And it's been fun just, you know, hopping on board and seeing how far we can take this.
28: When you're on the mound, do you feel it? The tangible fan presence here?
27: 100%. Yeah. Yeah. It's already one of those parks where the fans feel like they're on you. You know, it's like some of the older parks, like here in Fenway. Like, there's already a level of intimacy, I guess. You know, you feel like they're closer to you, and just the energy they bring. I mean, you can feel it, and they're into the game. I mean, they're baseball fans. So they know the moments. They know what's going on, and just as a player out there, you can feel it. You can feel it in those big moments.
28: With that being said, how important is it then to try and get home field advantage for that wild card round?
27: It's huge. I think we all know that. Just for, you know, for one advantage, but just to have, you know, playoff games here for the fans. Just even the past years, you know, see when, you know, from afar, just what the environment was like here for the Cubs was felt special, and the fans here love playoff baseball, and you know, they show out for it. And so I think for us it's a huge advantage, and that's, you know, we're fighting every game to bring that here.
28: This has been such a wild season for the Cubs, even before you got here. Two 10-game winning streaks, a 10-game losing streak, and then being able to navigate through all the injuries that they've navigated through to get to this point on the precipice of making the playoffs. From your perspective, what has it been like since you joined the Cubs?
27: Yeah, I mean, you feel, I think there's a sense of steadiness here. I think just the experience, the age, just the talent of this, the locker room, you can feel just this, the steadiness that it brings. You mentioned some obstacles, and there's always obstacles throughout the year. And I think that's what makes baseball so fun and so challenging at the same time is there's going to be times where it looks like, man, how the heck are we going to do this? And there's other times where, you know, it's the best feeling in the world, and it's just navigating all those to get to the point where you want to be at the end of the year. And I think we've put ourselves in a great position to do that and just navigated those challenges. And so it's really just, I mean, you have to take care of the thing right in front of you. And if you can do that really well, especially this time of the year, you set yourself up to be pretty good. So, it's a fun locker room. It's a locker room that, like I said, has a lot of experience, and I think it's gonna pay off here for us.
28: I'm interested in your vantage point on this because you've done everything you can do as a pitcher, from the bullpen to starting, and you saw the struggles that the bullpen was going through, and lately the bullpen's picking it up. How do you get out of it while you have to pitch in big games?
27: I think a big thing is just lean on your teammates. There's just something about, you know, the guys that are in it with you every day, perspective they bring, and just the belief they have, you know, in you. You can't lose that. You can't. No matter in this game, I mean, you're out there, you know, on the mound by yourself, but you can't do it alone. And I think just realizing the importance of your teammates in those times. You know, I've been on the mountaintops as a reliever. I've been in the valleys as a reliever. I know what they're all about, and you have to know who you are and your strengths and what you're good at, and you got to rely on the people around you to help, you know, carry you through some of the times where it's tough, because they're going to come. You know, nobody's perfect. This game's hard, and so you got to fight through those times, and you have to do it with your teammates.
28: They always say it starts with pitching, right? Especially come playoff time. As a starter, give me your perspective on it.
27: It's pitching. You know, it's all hands on deck, and it's really, you're treating every inning like it's, you know, it's the last inning. You know, everything is just it's magnified, and I think that's what makes playoffs so great. You know, it's it almost feels like, you know, the whole roles and starting this and that, you know, it's kind of thrown out the window. I mean, it's you got to execute, and you got to get this batter out, and we got to get a zero this inning, and we'll figure out next inning. And no matter what that looks like, there's no guarantees. So you're really competing, like, you know, every batter could be your last, and no matter what role that is, I think you got to bring that attitude, and you got to find a way, you know, with the pitchers you have, and just yeah, while you're out there, go at it with as much as you have.
28: That's part of the fun of it. Clay, good luck the rest of the way. Thank you.
27: Yeah, appreciate it.
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1: 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Here's the latest on Alex Bregman's status from the manager.
12: Yeah, I mean, I think he had a good day yesterday. I think, you know, every day is going to, like, from a just how he, it just, he needs to get the swelling down still. I think that's going to help him feel better. I think some of the pain has set in a little bit, honestly, which makes sense. But he's feeling good in terms of the hitting part. That went well. He's happy with how that went. So we'll just do a little more. He'll run a little bit more today, and see how that makes him feel. And then we'll just keep progressing.
13: How does this scheduling impact Justin and you guys, all the things that you guys are weighing there with him possibly being an option this weekend?
12: Yeah, I mean, I think, you know, the doubleheader is a real thing, and we've got to make sure, we've just got to make sure we've got innings covered. And then, you know, we also have to have innings covered for Saturday. And then we have to make, you have to make roster moves. So that's kind of what we're just considering, not just for Justin, but for anybody else. And there's right now there's we're not going to make a move. So he's available, but there's no move being made.
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1: 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Left-hander Matthew Boyd on the mound for the Cubs. 9-5, a 4.06 ERA. He's coming off a victory in Cincinnati last weekend. One earned run on two hits in five innings. Right-hander Tyler Phillips going for the Marlins. 5-6, a 3.45 ERA. He actually beat the Cubs on September 6th, allowing three earned runs on five hits in five innings. It's time for baseball at Wrigley Field. Cubs, Marlins, Pat, Ron, next on The Score and the Northwestern Medicine Cubs Radio Network.
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8: Gone! 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Deep left field, it's got a chance. Gone!
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8: Chicago Cubs baseball is on the air from Wrigley Field in Chicago. It's the third and final game of this final home series of the regular season for the Cubs. The Chicago Cubs take on the Miami Marlins. Good afternoon, everybody, along with former Cub and All-Star Ron Coomer. It's Pat Hughes reporting. It's a beautiful early autumn day. Lots of sunshine, cloudless blue skies overhead. Cubs need a win to clinch a playoff spot. They have had a tough time with these pesky Marlins the last couple of nights, losing by the scores of 8-2 in 12 innings on Tuesday night and 3-2 last night in another squeaker. Today, the starting pitchers, left-hander Matthew Boyd on the mound for the Cubs. Tyler Phillips is starting for Miami. Let's go ahead and get right to the starting lineups for today's game. The lineups are brought to you by Morgan & Morgan, America's largest injury law firm. Leading off for the visitors from Miami, Otto Lopez at shortstop. Heriberto Hernandez is batting second and playing left field. Jacob Mercy in center. Javier Sanoa batting fourth and playing third base. The number five Miami hitter is designated hitter Augustin Ramirez. Este Uri Ruiz batting sixth and playing in right. Davison De Los Santos at first base. Jared Serna is the second baseman and batting ninth and catching for Miami, Brian Navarrete. For the Cubs, Pete Crow Armstrong will lead off in center. Seiya Suzuki in right. Michael Busch batting third and playing first base. Michael Conforto, the designated hitter, batting fifth in left field. Ian Happ, Nico Horner at second base. Pedro Ramirez at third base. The catcher batting eighth is Carson Kelly. And batting ninth and playing shortstop for the Cubs, Dansby Swanson. So there you have the lineups. 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Cubs take the field. That's our cue. We'll be right back to get this ball game underway. The Cubs and Miami. If the Cubs win, they're in the playoffs. Back to get it started after this. 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
8: It's game time, and that makes it the perfect time for a Yuengling flight. Just 2.6 carbs and 95 calories, packed with flavor. Flight's the next generation of light beer from the oldest brewery in America. 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And a youngster on the field said, play ball, partner. That's what the Cubs need to do today. Play a good ball game and clinch a playoff berth. Get this thing over with and then look forward to where they're going to play and hopefully be home for that first playoff round.
12: That is the primary goal, Ron. Right you are. Beautiful day. Gorgeous blue skies, green grass. Grass cut nice and low in cross sections, so it looks like a gigantic green plaid checkerboard from where we are. Cubs in their home white uniforms, blue hats and helmets, blue sleeves and numbers, blue socks. The Marlins in their traveling grays, gray shirts and trousers, navy blue or kind of a turquoise bluish color of numbers and sleeves. We are ready for baseball. Matthew Boyd working on Otto Lopez. Lopez, right-handed batting shortstop. Good hitter. Takes the first pitch for a strike, and away we go. Ron, as you think about Matthew Boyd on the mound, what are your thoughts regarding the veteran left-hander?
8: Well, you always like Matthew, and when he's working at the top of the zone with that good fastball that has a lot of movement to it,
12: fouled away 0-2.
8: Like that last one. It's right at the top of the zone. It's 94 miles an hour. It starts out inner half and ends up on the outside corner. And all you see from a guy hitting over 300 is him just flick at it and foul it off.
12: Lopez 71 RBIs. Again, he spoils a good pitch, just kind of flicking the bat at it, staying alive. That's what good hitters do, Ron. They spoil those good pitches and wait for something they like to hit hard.
13: See if Matthew now comes down and in to him. If he does, he could get a punch out.
12: Here comes the 0-2. Chopped foul on a breaking ball. Yeah,
13: tried to go down and in, just didn't quite get it there. First inning, powered by Invesco QQQ. Let's rethink possibility. Invesco Distributors Incorporated.
12: Great crowd at Wrigley. We've had big audiences all year long. Over 36,000 last night. Here's the 0-2. A little soft looper in a shallow right, falling in for a base hit. And that's pretty much the way it's gone the entire series. The Marlins not knocking down the walls with line drives or clobbering home runs, but it seems like everything they hit is falling in.
13: Yeah, it has been one of them crazy series, there's no doubt. And, you know, the Marlins didn't hit the ball that well game one, and they end up scoring a bunch of runs late. Yesterday, a couple key hits cost the Cubs a ballgame.
12: Heriberto Hernandez, the batter, 1-for-7 in this series. Bounces one to short. Swanson goes to Horner. There's one over to first. Call it two, a double play. Hernandez thought he was safe at first. I thought he was out. And that's what the first base umpire thought, Edwin Moscoso. They're not going to challenge it. That's a double play.
13: Yeah, that's tailor-made. I really didn't think it was that close at first. To be honest with you, yeah, he was out by half a step at least. Excellent turn, nice play by the middle, and a great pick out of the dirt of that low throw by Michael Busch.
12: Pitcher's best friend, those double plays behind him. Now the left-handed batting Jacob Marcy will take inside for a ball.
13: 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Playing Marcy way around towards left center.
12: Cracks a ground ball to second. To his right is Horner. Gloving, throwing to first in time. No runs from Miami. We go to the bottom of the first. Cubs coming up on the score in the Northwestern Medicine Cubs Radio Network.
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12: Ready to work on the mound for Miami. Sporting a red glove. His record 5-6, his ERA right around 3.5. Cubs leadoff man is Pete Crow Armstrong. First pitch to Pete is down low for ball one. Cubs leadoff batter presented by Benny's Beverage Depot. If Pete Crow Armstrong gets a base hit, Benny's will donate $200 to service dog charities. There's a pitch missing for ball two. If you can't find it at Benny's, it's probably not worth drinking. Ron, what's the plan against Tyler Phillips as he prepares for his 2-0 pitch to PCA. And here it comes, and it's a strike, 2-1.
13: Phillips is a legitimate sinker baller. He's got a two-seam fastball that runs and runs down. But he really likes to throw his breaking pitch. He'll throw his slider as much as he does the sinker.
12: This ball is lifted to left, slicing toward foul territory and dropping out of play, Ron.
13: And most of the time, the right-handers like to run that two-seamer to the right-handed hitter. It's kind of the trend in baseball now. He will use it to both sides, but his out pitch, if it's working well, is the split finger. But basically, sinker, slider, split.
12: PCA, 2-for-7 in this series, hitting .280. 45 home runs. Takes low and inside, 3-2. He is still hoping to become a member of the 40-40 club. He's been stuck on 39 stolen bases now for a few days. Maybe today is the day for both that to happen and for the Cubs to win and clinch a playoff spot. That would be a nice daily double. 3-2 pitch on the way. Pulled foul on the ground toward first.
13: That would be... I think there's about 40,000 here that would think consider that being a really good daily double.
12: Well, they were here last night in big numbers and Tuesday night. In fact, they're here every single day during the season, really, in tremendous numbers and enthusiasm. It's an unbelievable place to work. 3-2 pitch, low and outside. He walked in. Fans reacting. A, they're happy that the Cubs have a man on, and B, there's excitement and anticipation about Pete possibly stealing number 40.
13: I would say, now they have done a very good job, them being the Marlins, at trying to disrupt the timing of Pete at first base on these base-stealing situations. You know, it just comes down to Pete just trying to get a good lead and just going.
12: He's got that big lead right now. He's going. The pitch inside. Throw to second. Not in time. 40-40 for Pete Crow Armstrong. Listen to this crowd.
13: He got a great jump. As you said, Patty had a big lead. He got a great jump. No chance of throwing him out.
12: Standing ovation at Wrigley for Pete Crow Armstrong. Just one more reason he's going to be the most valuable player in the National League.
13: When you think of where Pete was in the middle of May and hitting eighth and ninth in the Cubs lineup to where he's at right now, absolutely incredible.
12: What a moment at Wrigley. The fans standing. And they continue roaring unabated. What a great moment. Number 40 for Pete. Seventh man ever to be part of that 40-40 club. 40 homers and 40 stolen bases in 1 year. We'll give you the entire list later. Right now, let's focus on this first inning situation. Suzuki with a 1-1 count. No score, bottom of the first. PCA leads at second. He's dancing a little bit. The pitch to Suzuki swung on and missed. I was going to say, wouldn't that be something if he decided to swipe number 41?
13: Yeah, absolutely. 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
12: Suzuki swings and misses at a pitch in the dirt. The throw to first, and Pete goes to third. Now, wait a minute. There might have been a foul tip. That ball might have been fouled, so Pete is going to have to go back to second base. I think that's what they're ruling, Ron. Otherwise, I'm not sure. Now, Craig Counsell says, what's going on here?
13: They're saying foul ball is what I've got at home plate, is what he's saying. It was a foul tip, so Pete will have to go back. I think you were right on.
12: But Suzuki apparently has struck out. That's what confuses me. He's walking to the dugout. There's one away, and they're returning Pete to second base. I'm confused.
13: I don't get that.
8: We'll have to get some kind of an explanation from the umpires. One away, yep. Here's Michael Busch. Pete still at second base. And the pitch to Busch, dribbled foul, 0-1.
13: I'm not exactly sure, and I probably should know why, but I'm not sure why he had to go back to second base. It was not a foul tip, but the home plate umpire immediately called it a dead ball. Alex Tosin. That's when his arms go up. The ball is dead.
8: Now the pitch to Busch, fouled away, nothing and two. So Pete Crow Armstrong still at second base with one away. Suzuki striking out a minute ago. But it looked like a swing and a miss, and the ball bounced away from the catcher, Navarreto. And as Suzuki ran to first, the throw went to first, and then Pete took off for third. And the pitch to Busch, off speed, low and away. It would not have been a stolen base for Pete, merely a heads-up base-running move. But it would have put a guy at third with only one away, and that's a big deal. Infield back, so with a man at second, here comes the 1-2 pitch now to Busch. Fly ball, shallow center, playable for Marcy. Routine play, and that's going to be out number two. Pete still at second base. And now he goes to third after the grab. He's got some energy in his veins today, Ron.
13: Yeah, and there's no doubt this Cubs team wants to finish this thing off today. But Marcy catches this ball in short left center field. And Pete Hibbs standing on the base and just watched Marcy lob the ball in to Lopez. When he lobs the ball into the shortstop, Pete takes off. There's not even a play at third base.
8: That is winning baseball right there.
13: Wanting to take the next 90 feet.
8: Michael Conforto with a man at third and two down. You always hope something like that pays out in maybe a wild pitch or a pass ball, and you get a run as a result of that heads-up base-running move. Conforto 1-for-6 in the series, two down, no score, bottom of the first. Swing and a miss, off-speed delivery, 1-1. Yeah, this crowd, they came to have some fun today. Lights have been turned on, having only a minimal effect at this point. Bright sunny day. Down low for a ball, a check swing, it's ball two. But whenever the lights are on, today's game is powered by ComEd. Alex Tosi is the home plate umpire today. Edwin Moscoso at first. Second base umpire Nick Lentz. Vic Carapazza over third. And the 2-1 outside, 3-1 on Conforto with Ian Happ on deck.
13: The last splitter from Phillips just kind of squirted out of the hand. 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
8: Yeah, the big right-hander, Phillips, deals. Check swing. That's going to be a strike, 3-2. He got fooled on a 3-1 breaking ball. And now the count is full.
13: Pretty good slider. That

0: 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But the Cubs do not score, and it's a nothing-nothing game as we go to inning number two on the score in the Northwestern Medicine Cubs Radio Network.
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7: Top two here at Wrigley Field. The Cubs and Marlins are scoreless. The second inning is brought to you by Seaglass Wines, official partner of the Cubs, bringing the California coast to you wherever you are. Pat?
0: Zach, thank you. As we go to the second, here's a bunt by Sanoa. He's going to beat it out. He bunted it toward first, forcing Bush, the first baseman, to come in. And it did not allow enough time for Boyd, the pitcher, to get over and cover the bag. So that's a bunt single for the cleanup hitter. Something you don't see very often, Ron. The cleanup hitter leading off an inning with a bunt single.
8: I will say this. This is one of those plays that I don't know if it's reviewable or not. I'm guessing not. But the hitter, I felt like, was out of the batter's box when he went to bunt the ball. He was in front of the batter's box with 1 foot in the air when he bunted this ball. I really think he was out of the batter's box. I just don't think it's reviewable, and nobody really caught it as far as the four umpires.
0: It's a bunt single. Augustine Ramirez the batter, and he'll take inside. Okay, here's the list of the 40-40 men. Yep. Pete Carmstrong is now the newest member of that list. Guys who have hit 40 homers and stolen 40 bases in the same season. Pete just achieved that about 10 minutes ago. The 1-0 pitch swung on and missed. It had never been done, Ron, until 1988 when Jose Canseco did it. Then Barry Bonds in 96. Alex Rodriguez in 98. Alfonso Soriano in 06 with Washington right before he joined the Cubs. Ronald Acuna Jr. did it in 23. Shohei Ohtani did it in 24. It's quite a list.
8: Yeah, it really is.
0: Driven toward deep right center. On the run, Suzuki back toward the track. Makes the catch going away. Retreating to first is Sanoa. When that ball was first hit, I thought it might be a gapper.
8: Yeah, it's, you know, the wind is blowing nothing like it was the last 2 days. It's blowing in from right or kind of helping the ball to the left field corner. That ball went right into the teeth of the wind, and Suzuki caught it on the track.
0: But the last two guys on the list of that 40-40, their stolen base numbers are just phenomenal when you combine that with the power to hit 40 home runs. Here's a swing and a miss. Ronald Acuna Jr. runs 73 stolen bases to go along with 41 homers. And Shohei Ohtani, 59 steals to go along with 54 home runs.
8: Yeah, amazing. 50-50 guy.
0: Yeah, he's the only member of that club and might remain so for quite some time.
8: Well, and oh, by the way, hasn't he been a Cy Young Award winner?
0: He has been, yes.

0: Just crazy.
1: He's a remarkable player. There's never really been a player like Shohei Ohtani. Not even Babe Ruth has done the things that he's doing. Fastball is taken high by Ruiz, 2-1.
0: They're going to challenge this ball strike. Challenge sponsored by Northwestern Medicine. It's a high fastball. Kelly challenging. Let's see what we got.
1: And it was a ball just by a fraction of an inch. So the count 2-1, no score. We're in the second inning. One away, a man at first. Matthew Boyd, the Cub left-hander, facing Esteury Ruiz. The pitch to Ruiz. Curveball low and in, 3-1.
0: Feel like a Bosch prediction brought to you by Bosch Power Tools. Feel like a Bosch. It's our last regular season home game. We are definitely hoping we play more games here at Wrigley through October in the playoffs.
1: Runner leading at first, and a toss over, diving back in is Sanoha.
0: But I was going to ask you, Hall of Famer, do you have a Bosch prediction for today, seeing it's the last home game of the regular season for the Cubs? A lot riding on this game.
1: I'd be happy to, Ron. The 3-1 pitch fouled away. I would say, and part of this is based on the reaction of this tremendous crowd on Pete's 40th stolen base in the bottom of the first. I say the Cubs are going to win the game. It'll be close, and the crowd is going to play a factor in the game, which they do sometimes.
0: Oh, absolutely. I like it.
1: Here comes the payoff now to Ruiz. Bounce toward third. It's a fair ball. Bobbled by Ramirez. He tried to backhand the ball as he charged it right near the base. And he did not get the glove on it cleanly, so we'll see how that is ruled. That's E5.
0: Yeah, it's going to be an error on Rodriguez. See, he comes in, and, you know, what happens to the third baseman when you come in like that, you lose concentration on the baseball, thinking the ball's going to hit the bag, and you get a little unsure, and all of a sudden your focus isn't on just catching the ball. You're looking at the bag and the ball, and the ball hit him in the heel of the glove, and it'll be an error.
1: So two men on, no score, Miami threatening. Davison De Los Santos, the batter, takes a strike. So your mind is kind of playing, saying, if it hits the bag, I might have to quickly make a jab move with my hand.
0: Yeah, you just lose focus on the normal catching of the ground ball because you're right at the base, and the ball could hit the base also.
1: Outside, 1-1.
0: Very tough play. And just, you know, and it's one of those you can't practice. You could never practice that, you know.
1: Sanoa, the runner at second. Ruiz at first. A ball and a strike on De Los Santos. He hits a high pop fly, foul, right side, might be playable for Bush. It is, and he makes the catch over near the sidewall beyond the first base dugout area. There's not a lot of room in foul territory at Wrigley, but just enough room on that play.
0: Yeah, that ball went up, and I thought it was going to get blown into the seats. But it looked like it kind of peeled back towards Michael in the field of play, and he made the catch.
1: That's as good as a strikeout. One away, first and second. Jared Cerna, the batter. There are actually two outs in the inning. Ramirez flied to right earlier in the inning, so two outs, two on. And now the pitch on the way to Cerna instead of bluff move by Boyd to second base.
0: Cerna, another young guy that Marlins have brought up. He's only got 17 at-bats.
1: Boyd, the tall veteran left-hander with the red glove, fires. Here's the drive into left center field. Going over his PCA. He's there. He's got it. And that ends the inning. And Pete lobs a souvenir up into the stands to a young fan. That's a keeper right there.
0: Yeah.
1: No runs, one hit, one error, two left. After an inning and a half, no score. Cubs and Marlins on the score in the Northwestern Medicine Cubs Radio Network.
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10: 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Hap?
1: All right, Zach, thank you. Ian Hap first up, second inning, no score. Switch hitter batting left-handed takes a strike from Tyler Phillips. If the Cubs win, they are in the playoffs, or if Arizona loses in Colorado, that would also put the Cubs in the postseason. And they start in about 20 minutes in the Rocky Mountains, Arizona at Colorado. Here comes the 1-1 to Hap. Poked foul off to the left out of play, and Zach Zaidman will chime in on any scoring occurrences in that game. Game number 159. Here comes the 1-2. Hap takes a little bit low. The catcher, Navarreto, was ready to throw it around the infield. He thought it was a strike. We're going to take another look as the Marlins challenge. And it was a ball.
0: Ball strike challenge sponsored by Northwestern Medicine. 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People in your corner who stand up for you wherever you go.
1: Let's see if Hap can get on to start a Cubs rally in this second inning. The pitch by Tyler Phillips. Check swing, it's down low. And the count 3-2. Hap hitting 221, but he does have 24 home runs. Going to be hard to homer to right or right center today. Outside ball 4, he walked him. Hap with a good batting eye gets the leadoff walk. And let's see if that starts a rally with Nico Horner coming up.
0: Coming to you live all season long from the Invesco QQQ Broadcast Booth, proud partner of the Chicago Cubs. Good eye by Ian. He took a couple close pitches to get the walk. We've seen a couple balls hit hard, to your point just a second ago. Hit to the middle of the field and right field, and the ball really not carrying to the middle of the diamond at all.
1: Nico takes down low for a ball. Alex Bregman still not in the lineup. Keep reading the reports. They all sound favorable. It's just a matter of when he's able to get back in that lineup and play third base. Hap running. The pitch swung on and fouled at the plate. Hap had a good jump, but he'll have to go back to first as Horner fouled it at home plate.
0: Looks like the Cubs playing a little hit. Run as this pitch down and away almost bounced, and Nico swinging at it, that tells you that's a hit and run.
1: Sometimes run ball players are so good and so low-key that you don't fully miss them until they're not there for a while. I felt that way the last two nights with Alex Bregman.
0: Yeah, yeah, they have missed his stability in that Cubs offense as hot as he's been lately.
1: And his defense.
0: No doubt.
1: Which is superb. His clutch hitting.
0: His defense has been great all year, but boy, he has swung the bat. You know, this second half, he has had a huge second half for the Cubs.
1: It's a ball and two strikes on Horner. No score, second inning. Nobody out, Happ at first. And the right-hander Phillips chases Happ back to the bag. But the Cubs' magic number still is one to get in the postseason. And the pitch, ground ball toward third, glove by Sanoa, goes to second, one, over to first. That's a double play. And Horner has wrapped into a 5-4-3 twin killing. Two down on the batter, Pedro Ramirez.
0: That's that sinker from Phillips. He ran that ball down and in on Nico, and Nico squares it up but pounds it right into the ground, a two-hopper right to the third baseman, and that's tailor-made double play.
1: Ramirez 1-for-9 in this series. Cubs having a tough time generating any offense in the series. Two runs in each game, Tuesday night and last night, and that's just not going to be enough to win most big league games. There's a curveball in there for a strike, 1-1. Tuesday night's game went 12 innings. Here's a chopper foul at the plate. Last night in 9 innings, the Cubs lost 3-2. They lost 8-2 in the extra inning game on Tuesday night. So a tough series. We talked about teams playing the role of spoiler.
0: Yeah.
1: It's a given that you'd rather be a contender than a spoiler. There's no question, no comparison. Here's the 1-2. Check swing, no swing. But of being a spoiler is all you've got to play for. You give it all you got.
0: That's right. Absolutely. Well, and for some of these young Marlin players, you know, they're playing for next season. Sure. They're playing to show the manager and the coaching staff what they can do.
1: Swing and a foul by Ramirez at the plate.
0: And if you have a big series against a team that's playoff bound and facing playoff pitchers that are going to be pitching here next week in the playoffs, and you have big series, that's big feather in your cap going into spring training.
1: And now the 2-2 drilled foul down the right field line. Plus, whenever you're a big league ball player, Ron, you know every single game is televised, and when you're on the road, the opposing general manager and front office staff, they're watching every move you make. So when it comes time to think about trades in the offseason, your name might come up.
0: That's right.
1: There's a foul off to the left and out of play, 2-2.
0: I know my manager in the big leagues, and most managers are like this. I'm not saying they're not, but it was an emphasis from Tom Kelly, my Twins manager, that he made a point of we play all 27 outs. Now, we weren't, some of those years, a very good team, but he made sure that we played 27 outs.
1: Line drive, base hit to right. Two out, single for Ramirez. The double play looks a little bigger now. Ramirez on with two outs, nothing game, and the batter is Carson Kelly.
0: Ramirez gets a little slider inside about knee high, and he smokes this ball through the infield. Cubs' first hit of the ball game.
1: Ron, the more you talk about Tom Kelly, your manager in Minnesota, the more I'm able to understand how he, in a small market, was able to play a big role in two World Series champions. Runner goes, pitched high, throw to second is high. It's a stolen base. Ramirez with a steal. That ball almost sailed into center. It's a stolen base. And now let's see if Kelly can drive in the game's first run.
0: Yep. Second stolen base of the day for the Cubs, and Ramirez steals this base easy. And now the Cubs need a big swing and a bat from Kelly. And really, you need one inning. you need like two or three big hits with runners in scoring position to kind of break the ice here a little bit for the Cubs.
1: Bouncing ball wide of third. It's gloved by Sanoha. Running throw to first in time. Sanoha toyed with the idea of trying to tag the runner Ramirez running by, but he was not close enough to him, so he went ahead and made the routine play to first to end the inning. 5-3 on the putout. Cubs don't score. Cubs have wasted leadoff walks in each of the first two innings as we go to the third. Nothing-nothing game on the score. And the Northwestern Medicine Cubs Radio Network.
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10: Top three at Wrigley Field. Cubs and Marlins are scoreless. It is sunny, 67 degrees, wind blowing in. 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Sports betting the way it should be with no bet fees. Pat?
1: Brian Navarrete, right-handed batting catcher, takes a strike from Matthew Boyd. Nothing-nothing game. If you're just joining us, Pete Crow Armstrong made baseball history by stealing his 40th bag in the first inning. He becomes part of the so-called 40-40 club, 40 homers and 40 stolen bases in the same year, seventh man in big league history to ever achieve that remarkable feat. Here's a swing and a drive to right, long run for Suzuki in the corner, going back. It's over his head, up against the wall, bouncing around, and it's going to be a double. Opposite field, long drive by Brian Navarrete.
0: Yeah, this ball well struck, and because of the wind, it keeps the ball slicing away from Suzuki, and this ball short hops the wall at 353 right down in the corner. So that ball was well struck for a leadoff double.
1: Well, that's a tough play for an outfielder, too. How aggressive do you chase a ball there, Ron? You've got that sidewall. You've got the ivy wall in the corner.
0: Mm-hmm.
1: You've got a metal gate that is not far from the corner as well. Here's Otto Lopez batting and taking outside. And then when you get the ball, you know you have a long throw to make.
0: Yeah. Well, the whole idea, if you can't get to it, you can't go crashing full speed into the wall. That's for sure.
1: Navarrete has a big lead at second base. And the pitch, swing and a miss by Lopez. Getting close to a station break. We'll pass one along soon. Paul Zerang, our great engineer at the controls. Now the set for the 1-1 from the left-hander Boyd. He glances back at the runner, pauses and fires. Fouled away. Looked like the batter took a shot at right field, which would make sense.
0: Yeah. Paulie working his last game for the regular season. I hope you work another month in our radio booth, Paulie.
1: A Arizona at Colorado. They'll start in about 10 minutes. Here comes the 1-2. Bouncing ball toward first and foul, and we'll do it again.
0: Lopez just does not look like he is seeing the ball well out of the hand of Matthew Boyd. He's just got kind of that soft swing where he's just kind of flicking at it, you know, and hitting it the other way. He singled in his first at-bat and just hit a little hand grenade looper over the infield that dropped in front of Suzuki.
1: And now the 1-2. Bouncing ball to third. Holding at second is the runner. Ramirez throws to first to get his man. And that's as good as a strikeout. Holding at second base, Brian Navarreto. One down.
0: Yeah, nice play. Ramirez, you know, had a very difficult play and a tough error on his first play on the ground ball that almost hit the bag, and tough play. And then all of a sudden you get another difficult play, you know, and you wonder with young guys, you know, is that first error going to affect the next play? Well, obviously it did not. And that's the mark of a good, solid guy that's, you know, confident in his abilities. And Ramirez made a nice play.
1: Getting close to a station break time. Here's a curveball in there for a strike, 0-1. Nothing game, top of the third, one away, and a man at second base. Heriberto Hernandez waiting. And the 0-1, fouled away. 10 for ID right here. 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
1: With former Cub and All-Star Ron Coomer, Pat Hughes at Wrigley, Zach Zaidman working alongside. Nothing game, third inning. Marlins with a man at second and one down. A ball and two strikes on Heriberto Hernandez. Now Boyd, glancing back at the runner, the tall left-hander kicks and fires. Check swing, did he go? Yes, he did. Hernandez tried to check the call made by Edwin Moscoso down at first base, and that is out number two.
0: Excellent pitch, little slider down and in for the punch out.
1: First strikeout for Matthew Boyd today. Strikeouts brought to you by your Chicago and Northwest Indiana Hyundai dealers. Jacob Marcy, the batter, lefty against lefty. Marcy showing bunt, which would be a very peculiar move, in my opinion, Ron, for a number three hitter with two outs and a man at second base.
0: That's just not a good baseball play. You got a man in scoring position with two outs. You got to drive him in. I don't care where you hit in the lineup, but in particular, your three-hole guy, he's got to hit.
1: Next pitch, lined in a shallow center. It's in there for a base hit. Pete's going to throw home. Here comes the throw offline. And down to second goes the batter, Marcy. Scoring on the play is Navarreto. And Miami has taken a 1-0 lead.
0: That's a little two-seamer running in, and it's about inside third of the plate. Marcy puts pretty good swing on this ball. Hits it over Dansby's head in the left center. Pete got to this ball in good shape. He had a chance, but with his momentum kind of pushing him towards left, he makes that throw, and the ball really kind of took off on him. Throw was wide up the first base line. Marcy goes all the way to second. And as you said, Pat, that's the first run of the ballgame.
1: Marcy's 41st run batted in. Sanoa, the batter, hits a bouncing ball wide of third, gloving it Ramirez, and he throws to first to end the inning. Nice play by Pedro Ramirez, the Cub third baseman. But Miami scratches out a run. A run on two hits. They leave one. Middle of inning number three. Miami 1, Cubs nothing on the score. And the Northwestern Medicine Cubs radio network.
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1: Any kind of a rally in the entire series, so I'd say they're due. Two runs in each of the first two games. Swanson will take a strike.
0: Yeah, Dansby with that single left field yesterday drove in two. It's the only runs the Cubs scored.
1: And the 1-1 pitch, bouncing ball wide of third to his left, Sanoa gloving, making a running throw to first, and just in time. Dansby got tagged in the upper body by the first baseman De Los Santos as the throw pulled the first baseman off the bag to the home plate side.
0: Yeah, it's one of those plays that the throw gets in on coming up the first base line. Nice play by De Los Santos to get the out. Big getting another big ovation as he comes to home plate.
1: Here's the pitch on the way to Pete. Line down the right field line toward the corner. It's a foul ball. Sharply hit ball. He really turned on that one quickly and hit a bullet down the right field line, but it curled foul. 0-1. Boy, does the ball jump off this guy's bat.
0: Yeah, it really does. He gets some incredible bat speed with the head of the bat getting through the zone about as quick as anybody you're going to see.
1: One away in the inning. Pete lines one into shallow center field. That's going to be a base hit. And the crowd already thinking about him maybe stealing bag number 41. Are you, Ron?
0: Absolutely. I think the Cubs need offense. They need to generate and get things going. And I think Pete stole the first base. Ramirez stole the base. Phillips slow to the plate. I think Pete should be gone in the first couple pitches.
1: He's got his lead being held by De Los Santos. The batter is Suzuki. Pete bluffing, not running, and the pitch to Seiya is a strike. 1-0 Miami, bottom of inning number 3. Arizona and Colorado just about ready to get started in Denver. Suzuki takes low and in, 1-1. Outfield deep and straight away. Ball not really carrying to the middle of the diamond in this game. And now the pitch looped into shallow left. It's a base hit. Pete will stop at second as Hernandez gets it back in. Off-speed pitch, he waited back just long enough, Ron.
0: Yeah, pitch is down and away, and you're right. Suzuki keeps his hands back just long enough to kind of flick at this ball and get the head of the bat out there. And just kind of 15 love, lobs this one over Lopez's head at short for soft single. Cubs with two men on now and one out.
1: Here's Michael Busch. He's due. Michael, 3-for-9 in this series, would love to add to his 77 RBI total right now. Two men on with one away. And he swings and misses, 0-1. Weather a little bit cooler than it has been in the last few weeks. Temperature in the low 60s each of the first two nights. Driving to left center, pretty well hit. Going back is Marcy. Marcy makes the catch. And tagging and going to third is Pete Carr-Armstrong. I think Marcy lost that ball run and then located it at the last possible instant. And he kind of jabbed at the ball and caught it right in front of the wall in deep left center.
0: Yeah, I think the closer he got to the wall, the worse the ball, the tougher it was to see in that sun. And he does. He puts his hand up, then the glove, and the glove is a couple feet away from where he was standing, but he makes the catch. Very difficult play in deep center field.
1: And here's Michael Conforto with men at first and third. And Conforto takes outside. But I was going to say, Ron, as the weather gets cooler, it gets a little more difficult to simply score runs at Wrigley Field. You can still do it, but here comes the 1-0 pitch on the way. Conforto takes a strike. You're not going to get a lot of cheap home runs when it cools off.
0: No, and the high fly ball, you know, for the most part here at Wrigley at this time of the year is just an out. Unless you're, you know, a guy with exceptional power, you know, they end up just being long outs.
1: Conforto, 44 runs batted in, would like to add to that total right now. And the 1-1. Conforto takes outside, 2-1. Pete Carr-Armstrong at third. Seiya Suzuki at first.
0: Good size gap in right center field for Conforto.
1: The big right-hander Tyler Phillips ready and delivers. And that's off the inside. 3-1 if you're a hitter, what's on your mind?
0: 3-1, you've got to be looking for a fastball here, I would think. You know, he throws his slider about as much as he does his fastball. So I would be looking for something inside, I would tell you that, something I could turn on.
1: He takes ball 4 on a pitch in the dirt. So there was the slider, Ron. In the dust, it loads the bags. Conforto drawing the walk. Suzuki goes to second. Carr-Armstrong remains at third. And now Ian Happ will bat with the bases loaded. And the pitching coach will head to the mound, Daniel Moscos.
0: A little powwow. To me, it just, sometimes young pitchers, they get into that rut of trying to be too fine and not throwing enough strikes early in the at-bat. And I think that's what you're seeing here. You know, Pete hit the ball sharply. Suzuki, you know, just hit a little lob over the infield. Bushy hit the ball hard, and then Conforto, you know, he really wasn't all that competitive with many pitches to Conforto.
1: How aggressive is Happ here, Ron?
0: I would say very. This is one of those at-bats where you know they're going to go on the attack. I would be ready to hit this first fastball.
1: Ready for the resumption of play. Bases loaded, 2 down the pitch. Ian takes a strike at the knees. Was an off-speed delivery. Boy, the center fielder, Marcy, plays very deep. A lot of space between the infield and where he is located. Just to the left of center and dead left center. Ground ball to the left side. The throw goes to first in time. Pretty good play by Sanoa. He was going to throw to second and then had to twist the body back and make a difficult throw to first, which he did. It required a lot of athletic ability. Cubs do not score. They leave 3. We go to the 4th inning. Miami 1, Cubs nothing on the score. And the Northwestern Medicine Cubs radio.
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10: 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They are officially underway in Denver, top of the first. Diamondbacks and Rockies are scoreless, but Arizona has men at first and second with no one out, Pat.
1: Okay, Zach. Augustine Ramirez first up for Miami in this fourth inning. 1-0, Marlins lead. Boyd's fastball inside, 2-1. Now they had a great old rock and roll song between innings. It's always something there to remind me. I'm trying to think of the artist. Zach, you're my musical expert regarding song titles and artists.
0: Zach, huh?
1: Or Paul Zarang. Paul's pretty good as well.
0: Paul's worked with just about everybody. Is it Naked Minds, maybe?
1: Who is it?
0: Naked Minds. Is that who it would be, I think?
1: Here comes the 2-2 pitch on the way to Ramirez. Wrapped on the ground toward the middle. That's a base hit between Swanson, the shortstop, and the second base bag. It's a leadoff single for Augustine Ramirez, and the batter is Esteuri Ruiz.
10: You were close, Coon.
0: Yeah, something like that.
10: Naked Eyes.
1: Oh, Naked Eyes.
0: Yeah,
10: yes.
0: Sure, we'll go with that.
1: What did you think it was?
0: Something naked, I don't know.
1: I'm sorry I brought the whole thing up. Here's that pitch inside for ball one. Let's just stick to baseball, huh?
0: No, I think you're doing great.
1: Now the 1-0 pitch on the way to Ruiz. And a curveball is dropping down low in the count 2-0. I was going to say Naked Minds. Now that's a very unusual phrase.
0: I don't know.
1: Now the left-hander Boyd working on Ruiz and the pitch. It's taken high for a ball, 3-0. Now you got to come back. You've already got a man on, nobody out, down by a run. You don't want to walk this guy in this spot. This is a 220 hitter, Esteuri Ruiz. And the pitch is a strike. Keep an eye on Ramirez now on 3-1. He might be moving.
0: Very short lead. They're all a little worried about Boyd's pickoff move.
1: 3-1 delivery taken high. Ball four. Yeah, that'll make you grind your teeth a little bit if you're Matthew Boyd. You're working on a day. It's a good day to pitch. And a 220 hitter and you walk him. And now you put yourself in a jam. Two men on with nobody out.
0: Yeah, just missed with a couple pitches. The high changeup, not exactly where he wants that pitch. And then he does like the high fastball and just left it up out of the zone.
1: Davison De Los Santos will swing and miss 0-1. De Los Santos, limited playing time, does not have any hits or RBIs, or no home runs, I should say, in 28 at-bats, hitting 179. Here comes the 0-1, fouled away. Now it's 0-2. What's on your mind here, Ron?
0: I would go with the elevated fastball. I think that's Matthew's best pitch. Outfield playing fairly shallow. De Los Santos is a big guy, but the wind blowing in, Pete's playing pretty shallow in center.
1: Now the pitch by Boyd. Off speed, low and away. 1-2. Marlins lead 1-0. A third inning. Two-out RBI single by Jacob Marcy is the difference. Cubs have had runners in every inning, but no runs as yet. Men lead at first and second as Boyd bluffs a move towards second base.
0: Fourth inning sponsored by Access One, Chicago technology partner for managed IT, cybersecurity, business phone systems, and internet services. 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
1: Now the 1-2. Pop fly. Shallow center. Pete Armstrong lost it in the sun. Does he locate it? Yes, he does now and makes the catch. That was an uneasy second or two there where Pete held the hands out as if to say, I don't see this thing. But then he relocated it and made the play with no trouble. One down.
0: Yeah, I think it's one of those situations where, you know, the high fly ball, very difficult to see. Sun straight up.
1: So one away, men at first and second, 1-0 Miami. Fourth inning, and the batter, Jared Cerna. Cerna, right-handed batter, open stance. Wide open stance, in fact. And the pitch on the way to Cerna, wrapped on the ground to short. Swanson goes to second. There's one. Nico to first for a double play. 6-4-3 inning-ending twin killing. We go to the bottom of the fourth inning. Miami 1, Cubs nothing on the score on the Northwestern Medicine Cubs Radio Network.
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10: The Astros, the batting average leader at 316. PCA also leads in runs scored with 119. And guys, checking the scoreboard, they're still in the top of the first in Denver, Arizona, a 6-0 lead over Colorado.
1: Well, the Cubs, it looks like, are going to have to take care of their own business here at Wrigley then. Rockies have lost the first two and now trail big in the first inning of the finale. Nico Horner leads it off. Nico wrapped into a twin, killing his first time as he hit a sharp ball to the third baseman, Sanoja, and they turned an around-the-horn twin killing. Pedro Ramirez on deck, and then Carson Kelly. Nico hits a fly ball to left, shallow, coming in. Hernandez makes the catch, one down.
0: Yeah, we got a special congratulations to one of our partners, Miguel Espaza, who's on the Spanish broadcast, just a couple booths down. But he got an award today from the State of Illinois Hispanic Heritage Month Celebration honoree today.
1: Good for
0: so
1: him.
0: So very cool today. I had a chance to talk to him. Paulie and I both did. This morning, so it's a big congrats to him. He is a great guy, great teammate of all of ours here in the broadcast booths, but a big award today and a well-deserved. Hard working guy, nothing but the best for him. That's just a great thing for him today.
1: Now, he's a good friend, a good man. I agree, Ron. Very bright, always in a good mood, friendly, talented. Here's the 2-0 to Ramirez. Taken high for a ball, and he can speak both English and Spanish almost equally effectively.
0: Sometimes it's a little frustrating. He might speak English better than I do.
1: Well, you get over it. There's a pitch down low for a ball. And
0: I'm just saying it. No, but a great, great guy. We have a great time with him here in our booth. He comes in a lot for us over there, but just great people, and a big congratulations to Miguel.
1: Pedro Ramirez gets a base on balls with one away, a man at first. Here's Carson Kelly. Boy, the Cubs are due for a big inning. They've had nothing resembling a big inning so far in the entire series, generating only two runs Tuesday night and two runs last night. And this Marlins team has proved to be very pesky. Short lead by Ramirez at first. Kelly wearing bright red batting gloves on either hand. Tyler Phillips will step off the mound, step off the rubber. Did you see something that looked illegal?
0: The pitch clock went down to zero. And he must have stepped off right before and got time.
1: Fastball is low. Ramirez getting a big lead at first.
0: He's already got one stolen base in the ball game.
1: He's not bashful about taking his lead. He's way out there.
0: That's about as big a lead as you're ever going to see.
1: The stretch. He's running, and the pitch low, throw to second base, and he is safe at second base. And I think that enormous lead is one reason why he was just barely safe, Ron.
0: Yeah, no, it's close, but it... He gets a good jump, but a huge lead, as you said, Pat. So another stolen base for Ramirez today. Stolen bases by the Cubs. 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
1: 1-0 Miami. The Cubs have a man at second with one away. Cubs badly in need of some clutch hitting. Carson Kelly trying to deliver right now. And Carson swings and misses. The count 2-1. Well, we've seen it so many times. You as a ball player were on teams. It happens. You just go into a team slump, and I think each guy tries to do maybe a little bit too much. And now the 2-1 on the way. Swing and a miss, 2-2. What's the plan to get out of it?
0: You start doing little things to generate runs. Well, the situational hitting to me when you're in a team slump scoring runs is vital, because if you just do that well, you're going to score runs. So it's going to get you on the board and get some positive momentum going, instead of just relying on a big three-run homer at some point.
1: Swinging a ground ball to third, scooped up by Sanoa, holding the runner at second, and the throw to first is in time. Sharply hit ball by Kelly, but straight to the third baseman. And that's out number two, and the batter is Dansby Swanson.
0: A little, kind of a flat slider from Phillips. Carson just a touch out in front of it, so I hooked it right at the third baseman, but hit it sharply, as you said.
1: Let's see if Dansby can drive in the tying run. Swanson swings and misses.
0: I'd really like to see Dansby in this last, you know, few ball games really kind of let the ball get deeper on him. I know he's trying, but you want to let that ball get a little deeper and maybe try to use right center a little bit more here these last few days.
1: Swings and misses, nothing in two.
0: He's after coming back from his injury, being on the injured list for a month, he has been out in front of everything, and he's going to see a lot of breaking balls from here till the season ends and then in the playoffs.
1: Now the 0-2 by Tyler Phillips, and Dansby checks. Did he go? Yes, he did. Strike three, inning over. Cubs don't score. Zach Zaidman joins Ron Coomer in a moment. We go to inning number five. It's the Marlins 1 and the Cubs nothing on the score and the Northwestern Medicine Cubs Radio Network.
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10: Don't miss David Hahn, Jared Payton talking Cubs baseball and Chicago sports every weekday morning from 5:30 to 10 on 104.3 The Score and the Odyssey app. Matthew Boyd starts off Brian Navarrete with a breaking ball that floats into the zone for a strike, 0-1 the count. We're in the top of the fifth, Miami with a 1-0 lead over the Cubs. Boyd calling his own pitches via the PitchCom device on the left side of his belt. And now the 0-1. Pop foul out of play off to the right. Coom, there are a bunch of pigeons who have gathered in shallow right field for the home finale during this fifth inning. And now they're flying out of the way. It's almost as though they heard me and don't want to interrupt the game. The pitch, swing and a miss, strike three, as Navarrete is out in front of a changeup, one away.
0: They have been known to come and say hi to you here in the booth, and you really like that. And it's worked out well for us.
10: They're flying in our direction now as you speak.
0: Uh-huh. Yeah.
10: 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Here they come. Look out. We're safe. Otto Lopez at the plate, and Lopez looks at a curveball for a strike. 0-1 the count. So as I was saying, the first out is sponsored by Xfinity, reliable Wi-Fi at
0: Paul's
10: one price.
0: Paul's looking at me like I'm nuts.
10: Xfinity, imagine that. It doesn't take much.
0: Imagine Coom. That. That's a fitting statement.
10: That one fouled back, 0-2 the count on Lopez. Oh, man. I can't believe the score. Bottom one in Denver. Diamondbacks leading the Rockies 6-0. Boyd deals the 0-2. Ground ball hit to short. Fielded by Swanson. The throw across in time to get Lopez too quickly away here in the top of the fifth. With the Marlins up 1-0. The Cubs offense has been one of the best offenses in Major League Baseball this season, but not in this series.

0: right in the heart of that lineup in that three spot, four spot.
1: The 1-1, swing and a miss by Hernandez, 1-2.
0: But you kind of hope the Cubs go through this now, and then, you know, you get into the playoffs. You got to say that, and then, you know, hopefully get this first round by. But then that, you know, our first round home field advantage, and then, you know, get back on track offensively. You're hoping that Bregman will be able to get back into the lineup.
1: A 1-2 is hit high in the air, right center field. Crow Armstrong and Suzuki converging. PCA makes the play as he catches the ball for out number three. Marlins go down in order here in the top of the fifth. Middle five, Miami 1, Cubs nothing. On the score at the Northwestern Medicine Cubs Radio.
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1: 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There's a new pitcher on the mound for Miami to begin the bottom of the fifth inning. Hard-throwing right-hander Jack Ralston takes over for the starter Tyler Phillips. Pete Crow Armstrong at the plate. He's reached base twice today. The pitch. PCA looks at a splitter for a strike. 0-1 the count. Crow Armstrong a walk in the first, a single in the third, and his 40th stolen base, becoming the first Cub to ever reach the 40-40 club. Here's the 0-1. That one misses. A splitter from the right-hander Ralston. 1-1 the count. Just the seventh man in Major League Baseball history to join the 40-40 club. Crow Armstrong waits. Ralston is ready, and now the pitch. Pulled deep down the right field line. This one hooks foul out of play. 1-2.
0: Ball hits in the stands about three rows back, and
1: everyone's
0: someone
1: fighting for
0: dove.
1: It.
0: I mean, that's a grown man dove head first. He's just now getting to his feet. I don't know if he got the ball or not. Maybe he did. He lost the kneecap, but he got a ball.
1: It's a ball for PCA. 1-2 the count. Crow Armstrong waits. Ralston kicks and fires. Called strike three, a splitter that drops into the zone. Crow Armstrong not happy with the call. He turns around as a brief verbal exchange with the home plate umpire Alex Tosi and walks back to the Cubs dugout along the third baseline. What a way.
0: Coming to you live all season long from the Invesco QQQ broadcast booth, proud partner of the Chicago Cubs.
1: Seiya Suzuki digs in, and Seiya looks at a splitter up high, 1-0. And looking at a replay of that last pitch, I understand why PCA may have been upset

0: Might have been a little inside. But the Cubs down to one ABS challenge, so he didn't want to waste it there. Here's the 1-0. And a high fly ball hit to deep left center field. Back Marcy at the track, near the wall, gone! Tie ball game. Seiya Suzuki with a solo shot to left center. About halfway up the bleachers. And it's a 1-1 game. Cubs and Marlins here in the fifth for Seiya. That's home run number 26 on the year.
1: Now Suzuki gets good pitch to hit, and it really, wind or no wind, when he clubs one good, it usually flies long way. He gets a hanging split finger up and out over the plate and hits this about halfway up the bleachers and left. Cubs on the board, still looking to get the offense going, but that is a great start with Suzuki's big swing of the bat.
0: Michael Busch stands in, and Busch looks at a fastball for a strike. 0-1, a 408-foot blast for Seiya Suzuki. And here comes the 0-1. Busch swings, lines it down the left field line, slicing foul out of play. 0-2. 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Busch waits. Here's the 0-2. Inside, one ball and two strikes. I want to say congratulations to Taylor McGregor. She announced earlier today that she's leaving the Marquee Sports Network to join ESPN full-time. Here's the 1-2. This is fisted foul out of play off to the left. She's become a very good friend of ours over the years here in the Cubs radio booth, so we wish her well. One ball and two strikes. The count on Busch. Walston calls time, and the catcher Navarretto jogs out to the mound to have a conversation with the right-hander.
1: Not quite sure why. That seemed kind of odd. They had the pitch selected, and then all of a sudden he stepped off, and no issue with the pitch com device. That was a little odd.
0: You think sometimes there may be a glitch? You talked about this early on.
1: Yeah, very well could be.
0: Different language.
1: Didn't hear it right. Yep, something, yep.
0: Kind of like talking to someone on the cell phone and then it cuts out for a brief moment.
1: Yeah.
0: 1-2 on Busch. Ralston sets above the belt. First base side of the rubber. Now the pitch. Busch swings, fouls it away. Out of play, off to the left. Bangs off the facade of the roof and caught off the ricochet by a fan in the first row in the second deck. Nice play.
1: That's a little better play than the one down the right field line, the diving into the concrete play.
0: Busch swings and misses. Strike three. Ralston gets it with a splitter, two away.
1: Well, Ralston comes in. Good fastball, mid-90s. You know, 94-ish, somewhere in that range, but good split finger is his second pitch.
0: So here's the Cubs cleanup man, Michael Conforto. 0-for-1 with a walk, left-handed batter. Ralston, the right-hander, delivers. And starts off Conforto with a slider that spins into the zone for a strike, 0-1. Cubs 1, Marlins 1. Two down here at the bottom of the fifth inning. Jacob Marcy, an RBI single for Miami in the third. Suzuki, a home run earlier in this frame. Here's the 0-1. A one-hopper right back to the mound, fielded by Ralston. Underhand toss to first, and that gets Conforto out number three. But Seiya Suzuki ties up the game with a long home run to left center. 1-1, Cubs and Marlins after five. On the score, and the Northwestern Medicine Cubs Radio Network.
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1: We're going to play the Benny's Beverage Depot attendance game as we move along in this sixth inning. Ball game tied at one. Matthew Boyd still on the mound, delivers to Jacob Marcy, who pulls it foul on the ground pass first. Marcy drove in the Miami run with a third inning RBI single. Seiya Suzuki's homer tied the game in the Cubs' fifth. Three straight nail biters between these two teams. Tuesday night's game went 12 innings. Next offering fouled away. Last night a 3-2 ball game, winning or won by Miami, and today a 1-1 tie as we start the sixth. Arizona leading Colorado 6-0 in the second inning. Now the pitch to Marcy, a curveball is outside, 1-2.
8: Pat, can I amend that? It's now 8-0 Arizona in the second inning.
1: Here's the windup and the 1-2 pitch on the way. Pulled on the ground, foul. Ron, as a ball player, how much scoreboard watching would you do if your team was in a pennant race situation?
9: I would do it before the game. I would do it after the game. Very seldom in game would I be watching the scoreboard to see what the other team was doing that were either chasing or chasing us.
1: You got your own business to take care of.
9: Yeah, you got your own game you're playing. You're in the middle of the game, and you know you got your own way of going about things in game. You know, a lot of times the fans would let you know. You know, we had that here in Chicago, last homestand. You know, the Phillies lost the ball game. Boom, the fans started cheering. You're like,
1: that's right.
9: You know, it was in between a pitch, and you're like, well, what happened? Then you look up the scoreboard, and you saw that they had lost. So, you know, fans sometimes will let you know.
1: 2-2 pitch, good fastball in on the hands, fouled away.
9: But this situation that the Cubs find themselves in right now, to me, this is all about looking in the mirror and just winning a ball game, getting into the playoffs, and then, you know, the next step is trying to get the home field advantage.
1: Low and outside from Boyd, 3-2.
9: But I don't think there's a player on this roster or a coach on this coaching staff that's looking at Colorado hoping that they help you get into the playoffs.
1: 3-2 pitch fouled away again. Well, the competition will stay severe when the Cubs leave town after this game. The Boston Red Sox, they're 12 games above 500, and they have already clinched a wild card spot in the American League. So that will not be easy. Inside for ball four. However, the fact that they do already have a position
10: wrapped up,
9: yeah,
10: might not make it quite as intense as it otherwise would be.
9: Yeah, and if I know I did not look today, but I don't really think there's a close race for them, right? I don't believe.
10: Like, I'm just going by the standings. It says they have clinched a wild card
9: right,
10: spot.
9: Right, but so they're not playing for home field advantage. Like, they really
10: could be.
9: You know what I mean? That's
10: could
9: what
10: be.
9: I'm,
10: yeah.
9: Kind of like the Cubs. You know, Cubs are in a three-way race. You know, for the wild card home field advantage. You know, the whole playing at home thing is pretty important. Marcy dove back into the base, kind of banged himself up here a little bit. I don't know if he got dirt in his face.
8: Yeah, guys, the Yankees are the American League wild card leader.
9: Yeah, and they're four games up, right? Three over Boston. Is that right, Zach?
8: Yeah, they've got a comfortable lead over the rest of us.
10: Six games up on Boston.
9: Six, So Boston is not playing a home game in that first round at all. No chance.
10: How about the amazing Tampa Bay Rays? Mm. 96-62. 34 games above 500. We saw them early in the year. I did not see that coming at all.
9: No, not at all. No, not at all.
10: 1-1 tie. We're in the sixth inning. One ball and no strikes on Sanoa with Marcy leading at first, held by Bush. Boyd's next offering. Loop down the left field line. Long run. Ian Happ gets there, makes the catch on the run. And that's going to be out number one in this tie game in the sixth inning. And the batter is Augustine Ramirez.
9: First out in the inning, sponsored by Xfinity. Reliable Wi-Fi, one price for 5 years. Xfinity. Imagine that.
10: We're going to take a look at some baseball history a bit later. Right now, we're going to focus on the Benny's Beverage Depot attendance game. Ramirez, the right-handed batter, waiting, taking a strike.
9: What do you got, partner?
10: I don't see a whole lot of empties around, but I'm going to stay in that neighborhood where we've been the last couple of days. I'm going to say 35,353. Swinging a foul back, nothing in two. So 35,353.
9: I'm going to say 36,000.
8: I'm going to say 37,500.
10: Now the 0-2 from Boyd to Ramirez, low and inside for a ball.
8: And Paul Zerang, the maestro, our engineer, going with 37,222.
9: 37,222 for Paulie.
10: Who gave Paul the nickname the maestro? Paul, who did? Who coined that nickname for you?
9: I don't know. I've never called him the maestro.
10: 1-2 pitch, swung on and missed. Beautiful changeup by Matthew Boyd. Ramirez out on strikes, kind of flailing at that pitch. Two down, and the batter now is Esteury Ruiz.
9: And Zach would probably know who did that. Who named you the maestro, Paulie? Was it Zach?
8: I have no idea, but maestro is fitting, isn't it?
9: Okay.
10: There had to be somebody who came up with it. Here's a ground ball toward third. Backhanded by Ramirez. Long throw to first. Low dugout by Bush. Good play by both men. No runs for Miami. We go to the bottom of the sixth inning. It's a 1-1 tie on the score. And the Northwestern Medicine Cubs Radio Network.
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10: 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The right-hander Ralston working on Ian Happ. First pitch strike 0-1. 1984. Cub fans will remember this one. Cubs clinched the division title with a 4-1 win in Pittsburgh. Rick Sutcliffe pitched a two-hitter, a complete game. Swinging a foul back. And the Cubs were in the postseason for the first time in 39 years. Jim Frey, the manager, between 1945 and 1984, no postseasons for the Cubs.
9: How about that?
10: Hard to imagine.
9: Yeah.
10: A drive into right center field in the gap. It's a base hit. It goes all the way to the wall. Ian Happ around second. He's going to get a triple. As the throw comes in, it's a leadoff three-base hit for Ian Happ. Listen to this crowd.
9: Now the Wrigley Field crowd here has been waiting for something to happen here on offense for the Cubs here this three-game series. Ian leads off this sixth inning with a triple. Splits the defense. Both guys go after this ball, trying to cut it off and could not. Goes all the way to the ivy. It does not stick in the ivy, so Ian with a leadoff triple.
10: Infield in for Miami. Nico Horner, the batter. Ron, you were an RBI guy. This is a great RBI at-bat for Nico.
9: Well, you really got to try to stay through the middle of the diamond and drive this ball to the center fielder.
10: Ralston from the stretch. Here's a drive fouled off to the right out of play.
9: I would think Ralston is going to try to get Nico to roll over a ground ball to the left side.
10: Now the 0-1. Nico will take a strike. A group of birds have arrived, and they are on the outfield, and a group of about 12 or 14 of them in right center field.
9: Fan Appreciation Day here at Wrigley. They thought they'd show up.
10: They almost got hit by one of those relay throws. Here's a line drive, base set to left. Cubs take the lead. Nico Horner delivers. Ian Happ scores. The crowd loves it.
9: Now they tried to get Nico to hook that ground ball into the defense. He gets out to this ball and gets ahead of the bat out there. It's an inside breaking ball. And he smokes this ball to the left, gives the Cubs a lead, 2-1.
10: For Nico, his 72nd run batted in. A triple by Happ, a single by Horner. A couple of real veterans coming through in the inning. And here's Pedro Ramirez. Let's pause 10 seconds for station ID on the score on the Northwestern Medicine Cubs Radio Network.
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10: Ramirez takes down low. See what's for Horner, run his 72nd run batted in. That's a lot for a guy with only eight home runs.
9: Absolutely. Boy, that was a big swing of the bat by Nico.
10: Ramirez has been on twice today, a single and a walk.
9: See what's on tap here in the sixth inning, sponsored by Yuengling Flight, the next generation light beer. Well, it wasn't a home run, but the leadoff triple by Happer. And then Nico with a bullet to left to drive in that run.
10: Still nobody out. Toss to first. Nico jumps back.
9: I would think Nico's got to be on the move.
10: That group of birds now has moved into shallow center field straight away. And the relay throw almost nailed one of them a minute ago. Here comes the pitch on the way, and it's outside. And I think maybe one of the birds could be of Hispanic descent. I thought I heard the phrase, ay caramba.
9: Oh, my. Really?
10: Emanating from one of the birds.
9: Okay.
10: 2-1 pitch is popped up on the infield, and the shortstop Lopez will make the catch. And the birds say nothing at this point. One away, a run in. Cubs on top, 2-1.
9: Ooch. I think we're going to get a pitching change coming out. I think the manager's coming out. Yeah. Ay, caramba.
10: It's a fun thing to say, isn't it?
9: Sure. Yeah.
10: Yeah. That's going to be all the pitching change forthcoming. Pitching changes for the opposition. 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Cubs 2, Miami 1. We're in the sixth inning, and we'll be right back with more after this on The Score and the Northwestern Medicine Cubs Radio Network.
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10: Huh? North Shore Diapers, ay caramba, indeed. A run is in on the base hit by Nico Horner. Cubs on top, 2-1. Carson Kelly batting. Great crowd today, not only in terms of number, but in their level of enthusiasm. They have been wonderful. And it started early in the first inning when Pete Crow Armstrong made some baseball history by swiping his 40th bag. He became the seventh man ever to join that so-called 40-40 club. 40 homers and 40 stolen bases in one major league season. The runner goes, big jump, they'll never get him. Throw to second, not nearly in time. Horner stealing second base. He stole that one much more on the pitcher than he did on the throw by the catcher. A man at second with one away. Eknes is the new pitcher. Saw him earlier in the series. Here's a swing and a high pop-up right side. Playable foul territory. The first baseman, after a long run, De Los Santos makes the catch over near the on-deck circle, first base side, and that's out number two.
9: We'll see if Cubs can make that stolen base pay off.
10: Josh Eknes, E-K-N-E-S-S, is the new pitcher for Miami. Here's Dansby Swanson. That could be a very big run out at second base. Cubs leading by a run, looking for an insurance tally. Swanson fouls it away off to the right out of play. The announcement of the umpire, sponsored by Old National Bank, where relationships and results matter. We gave you the uniform descriptions earlier. That's always brought to you by the good people at Benjamin Moore. Here comes the 0-1 from Eknes, swinging a foul back. Benjamin Moore on the field or the walls of your home. The right team and colors make all the difference. Official paint of the Chicago Cubs, Benjamin Moore. So have we all made our guesses in the Benny's Beverage Depot attendance game?
9: I think we are all locked in.
10: Kelly trying to deliver with a man at second, Horner, two down. And the pitch by Eknes. Swing and a foul, and that took a bite out of the catcher, Navarreto. Navarreto went down on one knee, and that nailed him.
9: Yep, that one.
10: Navarreto now standing up, trying to get some feeling back in his midsection.
9: Yeah, it's one of those plays with the catchers being down on one knee. So much of you just, catching's a tough job. It really is.
10: Especially for the guys who catch almost every day.
9: Yeah.
10: I mean, nobody catches every day. It's impossible.
9: Right.
10: But if you catch 4 to 5 games a week, by this time of the year, you're just beat up.
9: Yeah, you're beat up. There are a lot of body parts are hurting.
10: Tim McCarver's word always comes to mind when he talked about catching, and he knew he caught for parts of 4 decades in the big leagues. He said the word is hideous, the abuse your body takes. Here's the 0-2 now to Dansby Swanson from Josh Eknes. Fouled away. It was a pretty good cut by Dansby. Yeah. He's getting closer. Still trying to get back to his stride, Ron, after the injury.
9: Yeah, he was on time with that fastball.
10: I would think it's hard in the middle of a season to get right back and get up to speed.
9: Yep, there's no doubt. It makes it difficult when you miss an entire month.
10: Fouled away. This is a good sign, though, him fouling some pitches off. At least he's seen the ball fairly well.
9: Yep, that was a fastball down and away, and he covered it.
10: Cubs 2, Miami 1. 3 low-scoring games. And now the 0-2 from Eknes. And Swanson hits a ground ball wide of third, picked by Sanoa, and he throws out Dansby to end the inning. Good hustle by Horner. He was rounding third and halfway home by the time that put out was made at first base. Good hustle. Cubs get a run, a triple by Happ and a single by Horner. We go to the seventh inning. It's the Cubs 2 and Miami 1 on the score in the Northwestern Medicine Cubs Radio Network.
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10: De Los Santos has fouled out to first and fly to center. He pulls a sharp ground ball to third, gloved cleanly by Ramirez, comes up throwing to get him. He's got a good arm over at third base.
9: He's done a very good job of bouncing around in the infield from second to third when need be. And with his ability to play those two positions, he could easily play first base too if needed. But he's done an excellent job, there's no doubt. I'm just very impressed with what he has done, you know, in the absence of Dansby for that month. And then just to make himself, you know, you just know you got a big league ball player. That's just the end of the day. He's big league.
10: Oh, and one on Serna. The pitch by Boyd is outside. Jared Serna in the game has flied to the warning track in center and bounced into a double play. Cubs leading 2-1 in the seventh. Next pitch, fly ball foul off to the left out of play. Getting back to some baseball history, I mentioned 1984.
9: Yep.
10: Now, Ron, that was a big night for you. You were a young high school kid at the time.
9: That's right.
10: You saw on television the Cubs clinched the title. Rick Sutcliffe, a two-hitter, beat the Pirates in Steeltown. Manager Jim Fry. And Joe Orsulak was the last batter. Here's a big chop, one hop to first, fielded by Bush, takes it to the bag. Out number two.
9: Yeah, my boy Rick Sutcliffe punched him out. Jody Davis was catching, and
10: the pitch appeared to be maybe an inch or two outside.
9: Yeah, that's all right. Yeah, so that was back before you had cameras and things like that to...
10: But Sutcliffe, how about a... two-hitter in the clinching game. That's coming up big when the chips are down.
9: No doubt. That was a big day. I remember me and my buddy, Jeff Schultz, who's been up here in the booth quite a bit. We came down to Wrigley Field to celebrate. We couldn't be missing out on that. We were 16 years old.
10: I like what you said. The first time you told me, you said, we were watching on television. They put cameras just outside of Wrigley. Everyone was having fun. We have to be there. They need us there
9: Without question. Yeah, there was no doubt. And off we went.
10: There's a drive foul down the left field line.
9: There were thousands of people right out in front of the ballpark, and we weren't one of the thousands that we were going to be, and we did. I don't think my mom was real pleased with us coming home late at night, you know. But
10: what would late have been? Midnight-ish?
9: Sure, we'll go with that.
10: Maybe 1 a.m.?
9: Yeah, I'm still going with, sure.
10: I'm not going to go any higher. Yeah. It's been a long time ago, but...
9: They can't do anything to us now, I don't think.
10: Here comes the 0-2 pitch. It's outside, 1-2. But it was a good time for
9: it. It was great. It was just one big happy group of people around Wrigley Field. That's what it was.
10: Yeah, the left-hander Boyd pitching a tremendous game today. Here's the 1-2 pitch on the way. Fly ball should be playable for PCA. Backpedaling, lots of room. He's got it. 1-2-3 inning for Matthew Boyd. We go to the bottom of the seventh inning. Cubs 2, Miami 1. It is time for the seventh inning stretch. You are listening to The Score and the Northwestern Medicine Cubs Radio Network. And it's the grounds crew. This is a tradition at Wrigley Field. The grounds crew, they do a wonderful job. And they are all running onto the field down the third baseline in shallow left field. And they are ready to sing, "Take Me Out to the Ball Game." And they get a standing ovation, well deserved. Take it away.

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4: Pete Crow-Armstrong delighted the crowd in the first inning with a stolen base, his 40th of the year. And he joined that very elite group of men who have 40 steals and 40 homers in a major league season. And he is the seventh ever to do it. He shows bunt and takes high for a ball. Josh Eknis, the right-hander, still on the mound.
5: What a great tradition. Cubs grounds crew comes out singing the seventh inning stretch on the last home game of the year. Isn't that cool?
4: And they do a tremendous job. They really do. I'm sure it's not glamorous work, but boy, is it important. And during rain delays, lugging that heavy tarp off and on and rolling it back up. But the field is just in incredible condition every single game for a ball game, Ron. It really is, and the grounds crew deserves all of the credit.
5: I couldn't agree more. Wrigley Field is about beautiful stadium that you could ever see, and that's a big thumbs up to those guys, that's for sure.
4: Pete pops it up, left side, playable for Sanoa. Third baseman makes the catch. And Pete is retired, one away, bottom of the seventh inning. Cubs leading 2-1. This is not a real safe and secure lead. The Cubs offense would love to get another run or six.
5: Yeah. Seventh inning stretch today was sponsored by Volvo XC90. Room for everyone, ready for wherever the road takes you.
4: Arizona 8, Colorado nothing. That's a fourth inning score. But if the Cubs win this game, that game starts to pale in importance. If the Cubs win, they are in the postseason.
5: Mm-hmm.
4: And that's always the first goal and the first step. Then you start, wanting to get that home field advantage for that opening round. And that's big. Swing and a miss, and the count 1-2.
5: First out in the innings, they're sponsored by Xfinity. 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Xfinity, imagine that.
4: The next offering popped up foul. This ball will drift out of play, right side.
5: Daniel Palencia warming up in the Cubs bullpen. I got to believe he will be next in line to throw. Matthew Boyd at 90 pitches in the game through seven. Matthew's throwing a heck of a ball game. One run in seven innings. Cubs needed a big performance from a starting pitcher to kind of get over the hump. Hopefully that'll be it.
4: Inside, look out. Suzuki backing away. As you think about it, Ron, we just talked about Rick Sutcliffe on this date in 84 pitching the two-hitter in the day in the game in which the Cubs clinched the division title. Matthew Boyd today coming up big, but you're right. That's what you look for. You look for that veteran starting pitcher to get deep into the game, maybe the entire game if he can do it like Sutcliffe did. Here's a pitch outside. It's when you really appreciate your starting pitching.
5: Absolutely.
4: And in the postseason, I might add. Think about John Lester and Kyle Hendricks, Jake Arrieta, among others, in that 2016 playoff run. The game by Kyle always will stand out.
5: Yep.
4: Game 6 of the NLCS against the Dodgers right here at Wrigley.
2: My goodness, what a game. Swing and a foul back, and that one took a bite out of the catcher, Navarreto.
5: That got him, I think, in the throwing hand, in that bare hand. Try to hide that back behind you, but it kind of drifted off his hip and got him right in the back of the hand area. Huh.
2: Couple of other baseball history notes. Al Kaline had his 3,000th hit on this date in 1974, a double against Dave McNally at Memorial Stadium in Baltimore. And Kaline was a Baltimore native, I found out later. Inside ball four, Suzuki gets the walk. So Kaline spent his entire career with the Tigers,
5: right.
2: Hall of Famer, batting champion. And yet his 3,000th hit came in his hometown of Baltimore. Kind of cool.
5: Yeah, absolutely. Boy, what a nice man he is.
2: He was.
5: I met him in Tiger Stadium years ago. And just a super nice gentleman. Yep.
2: Now the left-handed batting Michael Busch will take a strike. Reliever Tom Gordon of the Red Sox, 1998. Now think about this. Recorded his 42nd consecutive save without squandering any save chances along the way. And that was a big league record at that time. Now Eric Gagne, was it pronounced Gagne or Gagne?
5: Gagne.
2: Gagne.
5: He was my teammate.
2: The big right-hander for the Dodgers.
5: Yeah.
2: He would shatter the mark with 84 consecutive saves.
5: That?
2: Fly ball, deep left field, going back Hernandez, near the wall, makes the catch. And gets it back in, hustling back to first is Suzuki. Busch almost went deep to the opposite side, but not quite.
5: Yeah, this ball's well struck, but today, the wind blowing in, ball just not carrying to the outfield today. And one home run in the game, and that was a high splitter to Suzuki. He hit the left center and hit it a long way.
2: Two down. Let's keep an eye on Suzuki. The Cub lead is a precarious 2-1. Busch bounces one, or rather, Conforto bounces one to second. Fielded by Serna, and he throws out Conforto to end the inning. Cubs don't score. It's on to the eighth. It's a nail-biter. Cubs 2, Miami 1. On the score and the Northwestern Medicine Cubs Radio Network.
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5: Cubs up 2-1 here in the top of the eighth inning. 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
2: The attendance, big crowd at Wrigley, 35,410. See how we did in the Benny's Beverage Depot attendance guesses as we move along. Otto Lopez will lead off this eighth inning against Daniel Palencia, and he backs away from some inside heat. One ball and no strikes on Lopez.
5: A little high and tight fastball. Condolences go out to huge Cub fans and of the broadcast, Katrina Vlasic and family on their loss of their mom, Maria. Huge Cub fans. Thoughts and prayers go out to her and her family.
2: Lopez 1-for-3. Palencia brings it, and it's inside again, 2-0. Let's see how we did in our guesses. It looks like I was the closest, and I'm taking umbrage at some comments on the scoring sheet here. Next to my guess, which was 35,353.
5: Yeah.
2: I guess I was pretty close, less 35. Than 100 away.
5: Yeah.
2: But is the caption suspiciously close? And I'm now greatly offended that my integrity is being questioned here.
5: Yeah, I definitely
2: I'll get
5: think
2: over
5: it is. Yeah,
2: I'll get over it.
5: Yeah.
2: I'm over it already, actually. 3-0 pitch is in there for a strike. I want you to know I put a lot of time and thought into these guesses.
5: It shows.
2: That's why I rarely win.
5: Yeah, it makes two of us.
2: Inside for ball four. Not what you wanted if you're Palencia, walking the leadoff man in a one-run ball game to start the inning.
5: No, not at all. It's one of those situations now. Lopez, who runs well, second time he's been on.
2: The second baseman Horner playing almost directly behind the bag. There's a big hole on the right side for Hernandez. Heriberto Hernandez takes outside ball one.
5: Once he's not missing by much, that last fastball just up out of the zone.
2: Little dribbler at the plate, foul. And we'll do it again. Last home game for the Chicago Cubs regular season. They certainly hope to play some postseason ball right here at the friendly confines. That will all be figured out in the next week to 10 days or so. Here's the next pitch. Chopper to the hole at short. Fielded by Swanson. Go to second in time. Nico stretching like a first baseman down at second. And the runner, Lopez, did something that's very odd, Ron. He ran right through the bag like he was trying to beat out a play at first base. He ended up in shallow left center field.
5: Yeah,
2: strange.
5: Now, this is a play that you try to make when there's first and third and two outs, and you just try to beat the throw to second. So that way the run scores. Well, with nobody out, you're going to be out anyway. You got to slide. I don't understand it. That made no sense.
2: It's a fielder's choice. 6-4 on the put out at second.
5: You know what I mean? With two outs.
2: Yeah. Good point. Yeah.
5: Yep. So two outs in first and third or bases loaded. You try to beat the throw and run through the bag. And if you beat it, you're safe until they tag you and the run would score. In this situation, you're just out and you didn't get your uniform dirty.
2: I know what you're saying, but I don't think I've ever seen that exact play you're describing.
5: Yeah, I've seen it a little bit. You got to, as a base runner, you got to have it kind of predetermined in your mind that you could do that because it's not natural.
2: Right. Not at all. Here's the 0-1 to Marcy from Palencia. A swing and a miss. If you're running at first, and you figure, okay, there's a guy up here. He hits a lot of ground balls.
5: Yeah.
2: And, he pulls the ball, so maybe there's a ball toward the hole. That's when it would probably work the most.
5: Mm-hmm.
2: And you, as a runner at first, you're thinking, I'm gonna run right through the bag at second to try to get there before the throw from the shortstop gets to the second baseman. That's interesting. Fastball is high. The count 1-2.
5: Well, it's just a good play. If you get at this point in the game and one run means a lot, if you beat that throw, you're eventually going to be out, but the run scores.
2: Mm-hmm. I'll tell you when that would really make sense, Ron. Bottom of the ninth inning.
5: Yeah.
2: Tie game. You know, you've got nothing to lose, and you can win the game literally with a smart, hustling play right then and there.
5: Yeah, I think that's a play that really works. You know, it doesn't happen a lot.
2: The runner goes, the pitch taken high. Throw to second base. Good throw, but it bounces away now. It was a strong throw by Kelly, but it actually bounced right in front of Swanson. And safe on the stolen base is Hernandez.
5: Yeah, good throw by Kelly. Just a little short and a little short hop. Dansby tried to pick it and make the tag quickly. Couldn't quite do it. Tough plays of the game sponsored by Loyola Medicine. Loyola Medicine defines tough.
2: So Hernandez gets the stolen base. Now the tying run at second with one away in this eighth inning. And the 2-2 pitch to Marcy. Inside, 3-2.
5: That pitch. One thing that's encouraging for the Cubs, Daniel Palencia is feeling good again. There is no doubt whether today works out or not. His fastball's back up in triple digits almost every pitch.
2: The 3-2 on the way. Pop fly, shallow right center. Horner out and calling. Nico's going to make the catch. Out number two.
5: Daniel throws that fastball in on the hands of the left-handed hitter at 101 miles an hour. Good luck. That is a tough pitch to cover.
2: And that group of about 20 birds or so, they move a little bit more toward the right field line in shallow right. There's a lot of activity in their area. Caused some anxiety. Two down in the batter, Javier Sanoa.
5: I would say they do have a pretty good seat for this ballgame.
2: And the price was right.
5: Yeah, absolutely.
2: Tying run at second, two down. Javier Sanoa, the batter.
5: Cubs pitching change is sponsored by James Hardy Building Products, siding with the Cubs.
2: Three pretty similar low-scoring games when you think about it, Ron. And the pitch to Sanoa popped up. It's going to be playable. Foul territory for Ramirez. He's got it. Palencia works a scoreless eighth inning. We go to the bottom of the eighth. Cubs 2, Miami 1. 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

0: A third-inning RBI single by Jacob Marcy drove in the only Miami run of the day. Happ batting left-handed, takes outside. It's shadow line now. It's covering the umpire, the catcher, and most of the body of the batter. And that shadow line starts to move out toward the mound gradually. It's not a real bright sun today, though. It shouldn't be a major hassle for the batter at this point. You talk about those bright days, Ron, where it's bright in the sun and then the shade. It's really a big,
1: very difficult,
0: big difference.
1: Yeah.
0: It's not the case today. Here's a chopper foul right side. Cubs and Red Sox, weather permitting, in a day-night doubleheader tomorrow from famous Fenway Park in New England. First game tentatively to start at 12:05 Central Time. The second game at 5:05. Happ checks his swing, just barely checks his swing, and it's 3-2. But one thing that tells you how tentative that is tomorrow, Ron, neither team has named even a single starter for either game in the doubleheader.
1: Yeah, it's you know, there's a lot going on before then and tomorrow.
0: Ground ball up the middle. The shortstop will throw to first and get his man. What a play by Lopez. Lopez made a diving stop. He was on the ground. He had to quickly get up, plant the right foot, and make a high throw that De Los Santos reached for up over his right shoulder and kept his foot on the bag. What a play.
1: Yeah, great play by both guys. De Los Santos with a great stretch for this ball, keeps his foot on the bag, then goes down to the ground. Very nice play by both guys to get Ian Happ on the first out.
0: One down, eighth inning. Here's Nico Horner. And he'll take low and outside, ball one. Cubs trying to get back into the postseason. They were there a year ago. They were there in 2020. Here's a chopper foul. Starting in 2015, the Cubs were in the postseason four consecutive years. Of course, winning the World Series in 2016. Under Lou Piniella, the Cubs had a couple of back-to-back division titles in 07 and 08. Bouncer to a charging third baseman, Sanoa. He'll throw to first to get Horner, out number two. Cubs lead 2-1 in the batter, Pedro Ramirez. Dusty Baker had the Cubs in the postseason in 2003. Jim Riggleman got them there in 1998. And going back, 1989 was a postseason team. 1984, as we alluded to earlier. So that's quite a few, Ron, in the last 40 years or so, but it's interesting, from 1945, it took 39 years to get back to the postseason for the Chicago Cubs. 39 years. I realize you didn't have the extra layers of playoffs in those days, but still.
1: Still, you'd think you'd win a division here and there. Yeah, that's not good.
0: Cubs were in their first postseason appearances 1906, 07, and 08. Back-to-back world champions in 07 and 08. Swing and a miss, strike three, and that ends the inning. Okay, time to fasten those seat belts. The Cubs are trying to get back to the postseason, which they will achieve if they win this game. We go to the ninth inning. It's the Cubs 2 and Miami 1 on the score and the Northwestern Medicine Cubs Radio Network.
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3: Can say they've had a section of their spine removed. 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

0: Number two in the nation for neurology and neurosurgery by U.S. News and World Report, Jeff's team treated his one-in-a-million condition. 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Better.
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7: Zephyr John is on the pitch for the Chicago Cubs. The right-hander fires a swinging strike. Ryan Zephyrjohn delivers. The ball popped up. Foul might be playable. It is playable. Out number one. Carson Kelly, the catcher, over near the third base or the first base on deck circle, makes the catch. Out number one. Cubs lead 2-1, ninth inning.
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7: You can just feel the fans ready to explode in delirium. Here's a strike on a fastball to Kyle Stowers. Stowers did not start today, but he's been a big man. Homers in each game of the series. Here comes the 0-1 from Zephyrjohn. Ground ball toward the middle, fielded by Swanson. Throws to first. Out number two. Cubs are one out away from the postseason.
8: Zephyrjohn throwing strikes right away. The Marlins swinging early in the count. Zephyrjohn, these got to be his biggest three outs he's going to get in his big league career so far. And he's one out away from getting the Cubs to postseason.
7: 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Griffin Conine will take a strike. Conine, the pinch hitter. Left-handed batter. Two down, ninth inning. Cubs lead 2-1. And the pitch outside. It's 1-1. Everyone's standing as we look around Wrigley Field. 35,000 plus are here. And the 1-1. It's outside for a ball. 2-1.
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7: Zephyrjohn brings it. Swing and a miss. 2-2. What do you like here, Ron?
8: That last slider was a good pitch. If he could throw that ball down in the zone, I think Conine would have a hard time not chasing it. Fans looking for a punch out here to get the Cubs to the playoffs.
7: The 2-2. Bounce back to the mound. Cubs are going to do it. Out number three. The Cubs are in the playoffs. A bouncer right back to Zephyrjohn. He ran halfway to first, shoveled it to Bush. 1-2-3 inning. And for the 23rd time in the history of the Chicago Cubs, they're going to be playing postseason baseball.
8: Nice ball game for the Cubs. He only scored two runs, two big hits in the game. Nico Horner with the game-winning RBI. Suzuki with a home run early. And are the W flags out here today? Oh, my goodness.
7: The celebration is beginning. The championship T-shirts are going to be distributed. Championship hats, I'm guessing, also. Yep. That's part of the plan as well.
8: I will say this about the Cubs on the field right now. They're going through the line, high-fiving. They're getting their shirts. But it's a somewhat subdued celebration. There's a lot more work to be done, and that's kind of the feeling that I'm getting from this group down on the field right now, that this is the start of what you really want to accomplish.
7: Ron, thanks to all of our great, great sponsors for being along for the ride. And Benny's Beverage Depot would love to congratulate the Cubs on clinching a postseason berth. What better way to celebrate than with champagne? Of course, our good friends at Benny's Beverage Depot are the official champagne provider of the Chicago Cubs. Since 1948, Benny's has been helping Chicago celebrate the best times. Let's go down to our good friend Bruce Levine.
9: All right, guys, I'm here with Ian Happ. Ian, congratulations on a great year for you guys. 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
10: How special is this place?
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2: From the Mibash area, here's your forecast. As from the evening, partly cloudy skies gradually clearing after midnight with a low in the upper 40s. For Friday, partly cloudy skies with a high in the upper 60s. Friday night, partly cloudy, overnight low in the mid 40s. For Saturday, some clouds, mostly sunny, will stay dry with a high in the lower 70s. Saturday night, some clouds, mostly clear, overnight low in the mid 40s. For Sunday, some clouds, mostly sunny throughout the day with a high in the lower 70s. That's your Mibash area forecast. I'm Chris Keith.
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4: From the Mibash area, here's your forecast. As when the evening, partly cloudy skies, gradually clearing after midnight with a low in the upper 40s. For Friday, partly cloudy skies with a high in the upper 60s. Friday night, partly cloudy, overnight low in the mid 40s. For Saturday, some clouds, mostly sunny, will stay dry with a high in the lower 70s. Saturday night, some clouds, mostly clear, overnight low in the mid 40s. For Sunday, some clouds, mostly sunny throughout the day with a high in the lower 70s. That's your Mibash area forecast. I'm Chris Keith.
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2: From the Mibash area, here's your forecast. For tonight, it'll be partly cloudy with lows in the mid-40s and east winds around 5 miles an hour. For Friday, it'll be partly cloudy, then becoming mostly cloudy with highs in the upper 60s and east winds around 5 miles an hour. And for Friday night, it'll be partly cloudy, then becoming mostly clear with lows in the mid-40s. That's your Mibash area forecast. I'm Troy Alcorn.
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4: From the My Bash area, here's your forecast. For tonight, it'll be partly cloudy with lows in the mid-40s and east winds around 5 miles an hour. For Friday, it'll be partly cloudy, then becoming mostly cloudy with highs in the upper 60s and east winds around 5 miles an hour. And for Friday night, it'll be partly cloudy, then becoming mostly clear with lows in the mid-40s. That's your My Bash area forecast. I'm Troy Alcorn.
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3: From the My Bash area, here's your forecast. For tonight, it'll be partly cloudy with lows in the mid-40s and east winds around 5 miles an hour. For Friday, it'll be partly cloudy, then becoming mostly cloudy with highs in the upper 60s and east winds around 5 miles an hour. And for Friday night, it'll be partly cloudy, then becoming mostly clear with lows in the mid-40s. That's your My Bash area forecast. I'm Troy Alcorn.
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3: From the My Bash area, here's your forecast. For tonight, it'll be partly cloudy with lows in the mid-40s and east winds around 5 miles an hour. For Friday, it'll be partly cloudy, then becoming mostly cloudy with highs in the upper 60s and east winds around 5 miles an hour. And for Friday night, it'll be partly cloudy, then becoming mostly clear with lows in the mid-40s. That's your My Bash area forecast. I'm Troy Alcorn.
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2: From the My Bash area, here's your forecast. For tonight, it'll be partly cloudy with lows in the mid-40s and east winds around 5 miles an hour. For Friday, it'll be partly cloudy, then becoming mostly cloudy with highs in the upper 60s and east winds around 5 miles an hour. And for Friday night, it'll be partly cloudy, then becoming mostly clear with lows in the mid-40s. That's your My Bash Area forecast. I'm Troy Alcorn.
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